And welcome back to Sin City. It is Sunday morning and I am your host, Oscar, and I will be with you for the next 2 hours of the program where I showcase only some of the best rock and roll that you can listen to here in Melbourne and beyond. I've got a bunch of local tracks lined up, and if you stick around, the second hour of the program, 11 a.m., we will have a special interview with a special guest, Hot Milk Machine. You may know them from the show. They do get played quite a bit. We do love them, and they just came off the back of their one-month Workers Club residency, so it's going to be really good to have a chat with them, hear a little bit about what stuff they got cooking up, and until then, it's all rock and roll. Right now, you're hearing Sin City by AC/DC, just like every other week. And coming up, we've got some Coffin and Alien Nose Job and a lot of stuff here. We're going to get through it all. It's going to be awesome. Thanks for tuning in. And as always, feel free to get in touch. 0468 155 796. This is Sin City Rock and Roll.

All right, that was The Noses, Alien Nose Job with City Life, and that one goes out to anyone who's a bit sick of the city life. Sunday night, I saw one of the best bands that you can possibly see live, and that band was Coffin, my friends. That's right, Children of Finland Fighting in Norway. They are a Newcastle band, and they play rock and roll the way it should be, dirty and powerful. Now, got some Coffin news in the works, I guess, so to speak. Quite a couple of pieces of Coffin news. One of them, Tuesday, 23rd of June, something is going to happen. I don't know what's going to happen, but they have announced that something will happen in a reel, an Instagram reel, as simple as that. They have put up the date, you know, they've created a bunch of hysteria, a bunch of mood. Is there going to be a new song? Is there going to be a new album, a new single? What can we expect? I'm excited. I'm sure you're all excited. And another piece of news that we do know is a documentary of Coffin is going to be released at the end of the month. It will be shown in cinemas at Nova Cinema. I think there's still a few tickets left if you want to go snatch them up. This documentary is called 10,000 Miles from Oslo. Great name. And yeah, it's very exciting. Like I said, one of the greatest bands in Australia. And they are. There are some bands, that I call them rock and roll, but Coffin is rock and roll. They take inspiration from only the best rock and roll bands. They play the best rock and roll music. And they're just the attitude. It's really good. When I saw them on Sunday, it was the Community Cup. And it was just the attitude was all there. The energy was there. Another amazing thing that happened that night is they brought out Ambrose Kenny Smith from King Gizzard and the Lizard Wizard to sing a couple of songs. He sung Sin City, actually. I should have shouted that out a bit earlier. But yeah, they actually played Sin City, which was really awesome. Bit of a reference for those who were in on the Sin City scene. And they also played some other tracks, some other covers, which I will be playing for you later in the program. So stay tuned. This next one is a track by Coffin. It's my favorite Coffin song. It's off their third album, which is called Australia Stops. It's an amazing album. Absolutely not a single track on that album that you are going to want to skip. This is Through the Sewer.

0: me.
1: Thank you very much.
2: Thank you. And that was The Gnomes with their track Thinking of Me. Now, Frankston band The Gnomes played at the Nightcat Saturday night. That was last night. With The Mundanes and Elvis 2. An amazing lineup. Elvis 2, man, you got to see him. Just high energy. It's, you know, it's racking. It's so good. Definitely go check them out. This is off the back of The Gnomes' most recent EP release, which is titled More. It has four high energy, classic sounding rock tracks, including the track you just heard, Thinking of Me. You might want to check that one out. Do yourself a favor. Another piece of news in the rock community is Haywire played a surprise all-ages free show in a random photography studio in Coburg on Tuesday night with TCB and Resurrect. If you don't know, Haywire are a Boston hardcore band. They take inspiration from the Dropkick Murphys and other classic hardcore sounds, and it is brilliant. I so annoyed I couldn't go on Tuesday, but if anyone did, I'd love to hear it. 0468155796. Just kind of an amazing hardcore band, and there are so many. You can see hardcore bands from places all over the world, like Boston, you know, in the US, and like, you know, the UK as well, are all starting to realize, hey, we can come down to Australia, come down to Melbourne. They've got a thriving scene. They've got a bunch of people who are really into hardcore, and we can get some awesome gigs out of them. And that's what they're doing, and I think we should be very grateful. I've seen the Melbourne hardcore scene, and I think the crowd definitely knows how to catch a vibe, and that is what I love to see. So this next one is by Haywire, and it is also by the Dropkick Murphys, one of, you know, our favorite Boston bands. They have tracks like Shipping Up to Boston and More that I'm sure you guys know. I did play one of their tracks a while back, which must have been Barroom Hero.

All right, that was Pollute with Where Dogs Go to Die. You're tuned into Sin City. You're listening to Sin FM. And before that, we heard Haywire and the Dropkick Murphys with Citizen ICE, Citizen Ice. And I'm sure you can infer the political and social context that has led to that song being made. Yeah, bit of rock and roll there, bit of heavy stuff. Get some headbanging going, get the mosh going, side to side in the room, wall of death, whatever you want. And it is 21 past 10. And like I said earlier in the program, you make it to 11 a.m., you get to listen to a special, exclusive interview with members of Hot Milk Machine, a classic rock and roll band dominating the scene right now in Melbourne. Yes, right now, I saw a band I haven't heard much from in a while, and back in my early radio days, I used to play this band all the time because they were playing gigs every single night. And then they went a bit radio silent for about a year. And they've kind of come back in the last couple of months to play a round of shows. And I don't know if it's permanent or not, but I'm happy to see it. And I saw this band play on Friday at Mama Chen's in Footscray, which I'll get to in a minute. But this band is called Munterchunts. And they, I tell you what, they are a good punk band. They describe, like, they, how can I explain it? They attract, like, pure punk rockers to their shows, and they get up there, and I reckon they played about 25, maybe even 30 songs in that really, you know, 40-minute set, which is really impressive, especially considering it was a free show at Mama Chen's, which was also an amazing aspect of the gig. But yeah, they really killed it. And Munterchunts, they have an album called Hard Rubbish, which came out mid last year. It has some amazing tracks, including Pub Gig and Magpie Meat, which I would definitely recommend you checking out. They are self-described as Melbourne's worst band, and I'm telling you, they are far from it. They might be on the opposite

end of the spectrum, if you know what I'm talking about. But incredible band, and I love seeing a band that attracts a good crowd, because when you have a good crowd, then that's 50% of the gig is how good the crowd is, in my humble opinion. So I would definitely recommend checking them out, seeing if they have any gigs coming up, and getting down to it. Without further ado, this track is called That Dog Can Run, and I've had this saved to my hard drive for a year from when I last played it, and I haven't really touched it since, but here it is, and it's back, and I'm happy to put it to some good use. That Dog Can Run by Munted Chunts. 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

Coming in on a beautiful day, folks. The dogs are lined up, ready for the gun. 3, 2, 1, up they go. Brad Faber, Blue Butter taking a fine lead. Further run close behind. Jada Genie not far. Oh, what's this? Rookie taking charge. Blazing ahead, folks. That's good.

0: Rub.
1: That was Rub with Good Bloke. And before that, we had Munted Chance with That Dog Can Run. Two amazing tracks. We're really starting off strong today, aren't we? Rub are an amazing band from Melbourne who play hardcore sounds. They dominate the underground scene. Their tracks are fast-paced and fueled with rage. They are playing alongside some of my favourite acts, such as Pizza Death and Dad Fight, next Saturday at Dead of Winter Festival in Brisbane. That's right. You thought I was going to say Victoria, but no, sadly not. It's not in Victoria. It's in Brisbane, so I don't know anyone who's going to go to that, but that would be an amazing festival. Those three acts alone is enough to need, you know, to get yourself up to Brisbane, see some, you know, get some moshing, get some headbanging, you know, maybe do a bit of crowd surfing. Whatever you want to do, it's pretty awesome. That's a good lineup. But if you're looking for a lineup a little bit closer to home, you got this Friday with the Hand Grenade Hearts playing with Pearlies, Rattel, and The Reverie at Cactus Room in, where's it, Thornbury, which is, that's an exciting one. I'm going to be there, so maybe I'll see you guys there too. Hand Grenade Hearts, they play New York Dolls, Ramones, Coded Rock and Roll, and they have that really good kind of classic punk persona. Love to see it. Last time I saw them, they covered Bonzo Goes to Bitburg by the Ramones, which is, you know, one of my favorite Ramones songs. And yeah, really good band. Definitely going to want to go down and check them out, see them launch their new single, She's a Nerd, which I believe comes out on the same date, Saturday the 27th. Awesome. This next one is a single from Hand Grenade Hearts. It's called Confusion, and you're listening to Sin City.

All right, that was the Angels with Take a Long Line. You're tuning to Sin City on Sin FM. And before that, we heard the Hand Grenade Hearts with Confusion, which you can catch this week, Friday night, at Cactus Room in Thornbury with the Ratel, Pearlies and the Reverie. Going to be a good one. I will be there. So definitely get on down to that. And if you're in Brisbane, like I said before, don't be afraid to head up to see Dad Fight at the Dead of Winter Festival with Pizza Death and Rub. Now, I'd mentioned before I saw the Munted Chunts at Mama Chen's earlier in the week on Friday night, in fact, and I thought I'd talk a little bit about that because you guys, I'm telling you, you need to keep an eye on Mama Chen's. They have a bunch of gigs and they are so friendly to underage. Like, I was going up to the bar and buying Cokes and stuff and they did not ID me once. So if you are, I'm not saying buy beers there, you obviously will get ID'd for doing that, but they are very friendly. You can go there, you can see a bunch of rock and roll bands, a bunch of punk bands as well, for free on most occasions. The band room is separated from the bar, so they are very friendly, and you can definitely use that to your advantage. If you go there with a parent, then you're absolutely fine. So it's going to be, definitely keep an eye on that. After Hand Grenade Hards, we heard the Angels with Take a Long Line. I did mention before that Ambrose Kenny Smith from King Gizzard and the Lizard Wizard did come out on stage on Sunday night with Coffin to sing a few covers. That was one of the covers that he sung, and it was really awesome. Kind of like a really majestic experience, him perched on the front of the stage singing this song. And he has an amazing voice. Like, he sounds very similar to Bon Scott and all of those classic Aussie rock and roll bands. So very amazing night. If anyone went to that, definitely let me know if you were there. 0468 155 796. Feel free to text in. This next one, you know, a bit more danceable. You can get along, maybe get to a bit of skanking if you feel like it. This one's by The Specials and it's called Concrete Jungle. You're tuning to Sin City on Sin FM.

All right, you just heard that track from Swamp Rats from this CD Bad Shawarma that I was given by a friend. I've never heard of this band before. I know that they are a local band from the 80s that never really got past their first release, but I've always kind of wanted to play that for you guys and maybe even do a feature artist one week. We'll have to see. Let me know if you like the sound of that. 0468155796. Shout out to Heather listening from Hobart, long-time listener. Got any Tassie bands? I don't know if I do, Heather. I don't even know any Tassie bands. But maybe I'll do some research. Who knows? Someone else texting in saying, loving the show as always. Know you've got a busy show today, but if you have time to play the song Moon Over Marin, I think I definitely can. I got Paige in the studio. I'm pretty sure she made me play that song about 8 months ago, so I've already got that file. So I will do my best, listener from Sydney, Australia. Oh, that would have been you, Alicia. Shout out to Alicia. This next track is by Eddie Current Suppression Ring. It's called Insufficient Funds. And if you guys stick around on the show for next week, we might have a surprise somewhere along these lines. But other than that, rock and roll, Sin City, Sin FM.

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Now you can relax and return to your job.

0: right, that was Split System with Hold It. Now, I am lucky enough to be in the studio with three members of renowned rock and roll band of Melbourne, Hot Milk Machine. How are we doing, guys?
1: Pretty
2: it's
1: good.
2: So early.
3: It's so early.
0: Mixed response. That's good to hear. I guess I will introduce you. Hot Milk Machine are a Hot Milk Machine are a four-piece rock and roll band from Melbourne. If you've been into just about any venue recently, you would have heard their name, seen them playing, or seen one of the members kicking around the bar, just hanging out, having a good time. Their debut single, Please Let Me Get What I Want, was released in 2025, and this month we have been blessed with a debut live album from the band featuring tracks recorded live from their residency at the Workers Club, which took place last month.
1: Yes.
0: Yeah.
1: Yep.
3: Thank you, Max.
0: How are we feeling coming off the back of the residency? It's pretty big that you got that gig. How are you feeling?
1: Great. Oh, pretty good. Awesome. Happy I don't have to book 10 supports anymore.
3: Oh, yeah. I was watching you, scramble around for that. That was rough. That was awesome.
0: Yeah?
4: Yeah.
0: Got to play with a bunch of mates, a bunch of different bands.
3: Yeah.
1: Yeah. Got to play with some weirdo over on the other side of the desk.
0: Yeah, I don't know. I don't know what you're
1: Twice.
0: Talking about. Let's keep that one off air. I guess this question's a little bit intense for the beginning of the show, but it's something I like to ask, is how do you guys feel you've gotten to where you are today?
3: Wow.
4: Ooh.
3: You should probably start as the OG member of this band. There's been like a million different...
0: Or did you start off as a solo project?
1: No.
3: You were the drummer, though.
1: In early days, yeah.
0: Mm. How do you feel about that, Rosie?
3: Aw. Betrayed.
1: You've seen my drumming skills. I think you're easily blowing us out of the water. Yeah.
0: Definitely. Well, but do you have an answer or?
1: Yeah. I got clue. We've just been along for the ride.
3: Literally.
4: Yeah.
3: I like
4: it's been really fun.
3: Met you in year 10.
1: Yep.
3: And was randomly asked to join the band. So mm-hmm. I really am just along for the ride.
0: That's awesome. And so you guys met in high school and...
3: Yeah, for work experience.
1: Yeah, well, me and Oz met at Triple R work experience.
3: We made like an emo death metal radio
1: Skack
3: show.
1: Off.
3: What was it called?
1: Skack Off.
0: Skack
3: Sticky
0: off.
1: Carpet, concrete floor.
3: Yeah, you're right.
1: Skack Off.
0: That's
3: yeah,
0: pretty
3: right.
0: cool. Maybe I have to turn this show into Skack Off. Still your idea.
3: Copyright, actually.
0: Okay, my bad. Sorry to suggest it.
1: We met Rosie in year 7.
4: Yeah, I met Alana and Paige in
1: guitar ensemble. In high school. And then, I don't know, we've just been playing music since. I don't know how we got here. We just do gigs and then people come.
0: Good for you guys. And I understand it's very... it's a lot. It's a lot for the first question. It's probably as deep as we're going to go in the show, so don't worry about that. We're going to get into it. This track is off your most recent live album. It's called Bad Influence. It's my favourite track by you guys, and yeah.
1: Woohoo.
0: Join us after this for more conversations with Hot Milk Machine.

0: right. We're back with Hot Milk Machine. That was Bad Influence off their latest live album, which you can listen to a variety of ways, I believe.
1: Yeah, you can Bandcamp, the evil streaming services, Spotify. Yuck.
0: Yeah, that's a lot of different ways. You guys have a vinyl release, yeah? Please let me get what I want.
1: Yeah, with
2: Turge.
0: Turge.
3: Yeah. I love Turge.
0: That's pretty impressive.
2: Shout out to Pascal.
0: That's awesome. I feel like I haven't actually got you guys to introduce your individual selves, and I would love if you guys could go around and share a name, maybe one fact about yourself that you feel comfortable sharing.
2: Hell yeah.
0: We'll start on the left.
4: I'm Rosie. I play drums. A fact about myself.
1: Profanity.
4: Yeah, I'm in year 11. That's a fun fact.
2: Yeah.
0: That's a fun fact.
4: Awesome fact.
2: Oz, bass, and backing vocals. Probably the only thing anyone hears about at the moment is that I'm doing a degree in jazz and improv. Yep, that's probably the most interesting thing about me at the moment.
1: Yay!
0: It is pretty interesting.
1: Page, guitar, vocal.
2: Lyric.
1: Lyric. I don't know a fun fact.
0: That's all right. You don't have to. So you guys, as we established earlier, have been playing together for a long time.
1: Yeah, it's 4 years now.
0: 4 years, that's pretty impressive. Yeah. And across this 4 years, how would you say your sound has developed or changed?
2: Ooh, it's changed a bit with the new stuff we're recording.
1: Yeah, well... Mm. From the start, we used to play Lana Del Rey covers.
2: Whoa.
4: That is insane.
2: I didn't even...
1: Yeah, that was from early, early days.
2: I'd keep that in the vault.
1: Yeah.
0: I mean, would you still consider yourselves Lana Del Rey fans?
1: No.
4: Or maybe
2: that was,
4: not.
2: I don't think that was ever
1: us. No.
0: Yeah. Oh, okay.
1: I don't think any of the current members are fans.
2: No.
1: Oh, well. I don't know. The one song which is on the live album, which is... the first song we ever wrote as a band is Back, which is explicit, so you probably can't play it. It's very explicit.
0: I've actually got it on the list.
1: It's very explicit.
0: I've listened to it. I can't even hear the lyrics.
1: Well, yeah, that's
2: pretty
1: solid.
2: Fair.
1: Yeah. Okay. You can't.
0: I mean, that was going to be one of my things, is what does Back actually stand for?
1: Sorry, my chair just fell down.
2: Back Alley Abortion Clinic.
0: Oh, okay.
1: Yeah. So that's like what our original sound was kind of headed towards, but now we've leaned more into the...
4: Yeah, and definitely when Oz joined, it changed a lot.
1: Yeah.
4: Which was really good.
1: We got more of the jazz influence.
2: Sorry.
1: With these jazz
0: like
1: nerds
0: in Wild
1: over
0: Geese,
1: here.
0: We've got all that...
2: Yeah, Wild Geese is a... Yeah.
0: Phaser going on.
2: Yep.
0: We've got that one on the list too, so exciting stuff coming
2: up.
0: Yeah,
2: Wild Geese is quite different to the other stuff.
1: Yeah.
2: I think the two newer songs are Wild Geese and Radio. I think Radio is pretty... In line with
1: the
2: general sound.
1: Yeah.
0: Mm. I like Radio. It's probably my favourite one. And, you know, we're on the radio, so...
1: Well,
2: fitting.
0: It is working. I've heard rumours of the debut EP, and you guys have been maybe possibly recording.
2: Mm.
1: Yes. We were in the studio just this week or last week, whatever you classify your start of week day to be.
0: Going well.
1: Yes, well, all the tracks are laid down. Now we're just waiting for Jokes by MC Gregor to finish up the mixing and mastering.
2: So we'll give it a year. I'm joking.
0: That was the second time you've made that joke today.
2: Yep.
1: Mm. Wow.
0: Still hits every time. Don't worry.
2: But I think it should be out soon.
1: Yeah, hopefully. We'll see.
2: Yeah.
1: We'll find out.
0: That.
1: It's in the hands of of the mixing and mastering gods.
0: It's on the cards. Mm-hmm. And how would you describe the dynamic in the recording studio?
2: That's a funny question. What were we? Yeah. I think I remember I was running around a bit.
1: You were.
2: I get a bit antsy.
1: And Rosie had a sore arm from generations in jazz.
4: Oh, yeah.
2: Oh, true.
1: We were tired and it was silly.
2: Yeah, it was very silly.
0: Mm. That is silly. And
2: our personal photographer Maverick was running around trying to follow all of us and take photos.
1: Yep.
0: Did he get some good photos?
2: Absolutely. No. And you will find them on his Instagram, and they do look diabolical.
0: That's exciting. And how would you describe the recording process in three words?
4: Fun.
2: Yeah. Fun. I don't know, collaborative.
0: Fun and collaborative.
2: Funny.
1: Yeah.
2: Mm. Working with Lockie is very funny.
1: Yeah, working with Lockie is very funny.
2: Very funny.
0: That's awesome. Yeah. This next
1: Itoi.
0: One.
1: Itoi.
0: You've been sending me that all week. I don't. What does that mean?
1: I don't know. It means sweet, but Lockie's infected us all with the Itoi virus.
0: Oh, okay. See, I wouldn't know.
1: Itoi.
0: Okay, this next one's called Drug Money. It's from the same album. And then we're going to hear from Amel and the Sniffers, which you guys like, I'm guessing.
1: Yes.
0: Yeah.
2: For sure.
0: I mean, considering I met you at an Amel and the Sniffers show, so.
1: Yeah.
0: You would assume. Anyway, Drug Money from Hot Milk Machines, live at Workers.

0: Well, I think a lot of people have said that our vocals are very Hole-esque.
1: Yeah, mm-hmm. I see that.
0: Yeah.
2: I can see that. Courtney Love. Yeah.
1: Yeah. I'd say with a lot of your guitar riffs, they're super like blues roots. Like heavy blues roots, I'd say more than anything, which is really cool.
2: That is cool.
1: Yeah, I don't know. I definitely think with Radio, which is the first track on the live album that we just put out, that is like super heavy Red Hot Chili Peppers inspo.
0: Really?
1: Yeah, that's super. Because
3: really
1: me and Rosie sat down to write that one, and we were like, "What if we took like this like really intense like fast bass lines and drumming, and tried to introduce that more into kind of the album?" And so it was really awesome to kind of take that inspo.
2: Yeah, you can definitely see that in the track as well.
1: Yeah.
2: How do your songwriting processes work?
1: To be honest, we just sit down and it happens.
0: Every song,
1: yeah.
0: Like sometimes one of us will just come to a rehearsal, which is rare that we ever rehearse.
1: That's true.
0: with a riff or a general idea or a chord progression, and then we'll just jam it, and then if it clicks, it clicks.
1: Like Wild Geese is pretty long. That was
0: just came from a jam sesh.
1: Yeah.
3: Yeah. That took
1: 15 minutes.
3: Insane. Yeah. Locked in for 15 minutes straight.
1: It's the most locked in we've ever been, ever.
0: And that's why it's only got, like, 2 lines of lyrics.
1: Yeah, and that's why it's so long, is because, like, it's based off a jam sesh.
2: Yeah, it feels like a jam sesh kind of on stage, because you're doing all this cool experimental stuff.
1: Yeah. I do find that song is so fun and is, like, so, I think, like, rooted in, like, so much of what, like, the shoegaze scene in Melbourne is at the moment.
2: Mm-hmm. I'm not involved in the shoegaze
1: really
2: scene. Is it thriving? Is it
0: it's
2: big?
0: Like, it's going all right.
1: It's going,
0: yeah,
1: in my opinion.
0: I've seen a couple shows and done photos for
2: what
0: a
2: are
0: few.
2: Some bands that would
1: the
2: fit?
1: Strange band that I think people should check out is Party Dozen.
2: Oh, yeah,
1: of
2: I
1: course.
2: Know Party
1: Dozen. They're, like, sick. They're, like, sick as hell.
0: Didn't they play, like, last night?
1: Yeah, so I saw them at the Tote recently.
0: They played Stay Gold because that's shutting down.
1: Oh, I saw
0: they
1: that,
0: They might be playing
1: yeah.
0: tonight, actually. I forget what day of the week it was.
2: Like the brass instrument.
1: Yeah, they got all the like pedal saxophone. Effects in the saxophone.
2: Yeah.
1: And then it's like you're screaming into the like bell of your saxophone.
2: Yeah, right.
1: I think that's awesome. I think like a lot of experiments with like pedals is like so it like really levels up. Mm. And you just got a wah pedal?
2: Ooh,
0: I've had that for years.
1: Have you, why haven't
0: just
1: you broken
0: only
1: it out?
0: Started bringing it out because
1: it sounds incredible.
2: I love the wah wah pedal.
0: Oh yeah,
2: Rosie, you feeling a bit isolated in the pedal conversation?
3: Yeah. Pretending I know what they're talking about.
1: We can pedal up your drums.
0: I would bring the pedal to guitar ensemble back in the day when we were doing you know Hendrix and. All that fun stuff.
2: Your guitar ensemble sounds a lot more interesting than my guitar ensemble.
0: Well, I don't know. How is it now, Rosie?
3: Oh, it's very different.
0: Oh, no.
3: Yeah.
2: Would you all consider yourselves multi-instrumentalists? I don't know if that's the right word.
1: Yeah, probably.
2: Yeah.
1: I kind of have to be with my course. Because we're doing, like, drumming classes that are mandatory. Singing classes that are mandatory.
2: Okay,
1: so I can do a little bit of trumpet, a little bit of saxophone.
0: Ooh, wow.
1: And by little, I mean I can make a noise. And
2: Party Dozen cover band.
0: Oh, yeah, look out.
1: Watch out. I'm coming for you.
2: That's awesome.
0: Yeah, I'd say. I played bass on last weekend.
1: Yeah, I saw that.
2: Yeah, I saw that too. You played Stranded.
0: Mm. Yeah.
2: It was good.
1: Trade off.
3: Yeah, I played
1: that's
3: trombone
1: my spot.
3: As well.
0: Trombone.
2: Yeah. Oh, awesome. Rosie's great at it. Guitar, drums, trombone. Guitar and drum.
3: I don't play guitar.
2: Oh, you do drums in the guitar ensemble. Oh.
3: Yeah.
1: And you're really in the stage band.
3: Yeah.
2: Oh, okay, that makes sense. Well,
1: Rosie's in the like big brass bands.
2: Really?
1: With the trombone.
3: Mm.
2: Do you go out on like the on the field on the footy oval?
3: Yeah, we went to Generations in Jazz a few months ago.
1: So awesome.
3: Which was really good.
1: Mm.
2: What's the Generations in Jazz?
1: It's like a jazz festival, like, that's like statewide.
2: Mm-hmm.
1: Yeah, it's kind of a competition.
0: It's countrywide, isn't it?
3: Yeah, it's
0: in Mount Gambier.
1: Yeah. Okay. It's in Mount Gambier. I Is that true?
3: Yeah.
1: Holy.
3: There was like 2 bands from New Zealand. It was amazing.
1: That's so cool. Well, I remember it's like you have, I think it's 4 divisions.

0: And like some of these schools, dog, they have like 20 big bands and they're all versing each other. It's so messed up.
1: Sounds kind of awesome.
2: it's amazing.
0: It's incredible.
2: It's like in a massive tent. And it's just like...
0: And you, like, stay there. It's like 5, you stay in Mount Gambier.
1: Yeah, wow. Right. And you went a couple of weeks ago, is that what you said?
2: A couple of months ago.
1: Right? Oh, right.
3: Okay. A month ago.
2: A month?
1: That's awesome.
0: I went last year. It was so awesome.
1: That sounds really cool.
0: Yeah.
2: I think it's their 40th anniversary next year.
3: Mm-hmm. Oh, yeah. Cool. Wow. So you're going to go next year is what I'm hearing.
0: For sure.
3: If you get asked back after the performance.
0: I'm actually going to try and go.
2: Awesome.
0: Yeah, I'm going to try and drive down and just see
1: maybe
0: all
1: the whole
0: it.
1: Band will go.
0: Oh, that sounds awesome.
1: Jazz cover set.
0: Yes. That's what I've been trying to get everyone to do. More jazz, more jazz.
1: I'd love to see it. This next one, we were talking a bit about it before. It's called Radio. And you two, Oz and
0: That's a drum and
1: Rosie
0: bass.
1: This one.
2: Oh, yeah.
0: Oh, yeah.
3: Drum and bass.
0: Drum and it's a drum and bass EDM track.
1: All right, let's get into it. You're tuned to Sin City on Sin FM.

0: right, that was the long one. The long song.
1: Thank you, Max.
0: Wild Geese. Thank you, Santino. And before that, we heard Radio, Week 3, Mix and Master.
2: Oh, yeah. Awesome title.
1: Yep, you've got the OG tracks.
0: Yeah, I've got the original tracks. I heard these before anyone else listening, for the record.
1: Wow.
0: Just putting it out there. So, we were talking about... We've talked a lot about your university life off-air. And, like, I'm interested as to what you guys do other than band when you're not playing music.
2: I'd start with Paige because my uni is music.
0: So. All right, let's start with Paige.
1: I'm doing...
2: the big stuff.
1: Bachelor of Arts, majoring in media, minoring in law.
0: Ooh.
1: Yeah, so that's...
2: Getting H1s all around. Yeah. Oh, yeah.
1: We'll see. I have not gotten my exam marks back yet.
2: Oh, yeah.
1: So.
0: How long will they take to get back?
1: Who knows?
0: How's your... You're doing footy? The Rock Dogs FC.
1: Oh, yeah.
0: That's right, everyone listening. We're here with a true Rock Dogs champion.
1: Whoa! The youngest Rock Dog ever.
0: Really?
3: Ooh.
1: Pretty sure. That's what the captain said at the after party, but... maybe you got to play. Then you can beat it.
0: We'll have to see. You got the Rock Dogs hoodie?
1: Oh, yeah.
0: That's very sick. For all of you who don't have visuals at home, it's a dog running
2: around. It's a dog and it's rocking.
0: Yeah,
2: it's
1: holding a beer, holding a trophy, kicking a goal.
0: Yeah. It's kind of your classic dog, hipster, Rock Dogs player. Very cool.
1: Pretty awesome.
0: I did go and see you play. You were very good. It was good to see the Rock Dogs win again.
1: Yes.
0: Same as last year.
1: Felt good to win.
0: That's good. It's good to hear. We'll go to Rosie. What about you? What do you do outside of the band?
3: I do my homework. Yeah, cool, right?
0: Like your teachers aren't listening to this. Like,
2: you don't have to lie, Rosie.
3: You never know.
0: That's true. Always be alive.
3: I do karate, actually.
0: Wait, really?
3: Yeah, every Sunday.
0: That's so cool.
3: Thank you. Yeah.
0: Like that?
1: Yeah. Yeah, what belt are you?
0: Yeah.
3: I'm a orange belt.
0: Impressive.
3: Not really.
0: Okay. How long have you been doing karate for?
3: 5 years? I don't know.
2: You're at the point where, like, if a person came up to you and I, like...
3: No, don't
2: mugged
3: even try
2: you.
3: It.
2: Yeah. Mugged you, you'd know what to do.
0: Okay, that's good to hear. Would you say the karate influences your music?
3: Well, not yet.
2: But it will.
3: You never know, yeah.
0: That's good. You like The Karate Kid?
3: Oh, yeah, absolutely.
0: Yeah, me too. It's a good movie. Mm. All right, moving along the room to Oz.
2: What do I do outside? I've worked at the cinemas for 3 years.
0: Ooh.
2: Yeah, probably should get a new job.
0: What's your favourite movie?
2: Oh, no.
1: Don't start this.
2: Oh, God.
1: This is Sunbury all over again.
0: Top three.
2: You want my top three?
0: Top
2: okay,
0: three.
2: Rocky Horror Picture Show. Secretary, don't at me. I know it's a freak movie, but it's very good. And The Cook, the Thief, His Wife, I Love Her. Peter Greenaway, shout out.
0: Wow.
2: don't get me started.
0: You acted like it was going to be a difficult task, and then you're just
1: The task is getting Oz to stop.
2: Yeah.
0: Oh, right, okay.
2: Yeah. Other than that, it's jazz for 35 hours a week.
0: Yeah.
2: Yep.
3: Yay.
2: Yep.
0: You have a test coming up, right? We have to sing the...
2: Oh, yeah, I had to sing some scales, had to do some drumming.
0: Care to sing some scales right now?
2: Absolutely not. I actually go to... I'm studying with Aubrey, the bass player from The Mods.
0: Oh, The Mods.
2: Yeah, so we're both doing jazz and improv together.
0: Yeah, right.
2: We played with them,
1: did we? Yeah, we did at Old Bar.
2: Yeah, Old Bar. Yeah. That was really awesome. They just put out an EP, in May. It was really good.
1: Was it an EP or a single?
2: Oh, it might have been a single.
1: I think it was a single.
2: Yeah.
1: I was at the launch.
2: Yeah, it's the White
1: Bird
2: or something. Anyways, very cool, very cool.
0: That is cool. That's good to hear. It sounds like you guys have a very wide variety of interests.
2: Yeah.
0: Yeah.
1: Dull night.
0: Oh yeah.
2: Drinking.
1: Oh. Well, when it's $8.
2: It's so fair.
0: Good for you. Good for you. I should point out to my listeners that SinFM does not encourage the use of drugs or alcohol. Don't do it.
1: Don't drink.
0: Bad for you.
2: It's bad for you.
0: Yeah.
1: It's bad.
0: You can go the Dull Night without drinking.
1: Exactly.
2: Yes, you can.
0: Yeah.
2: We need to bring that. into the space.
0: Mm-hmm. We've got to fix the culture.
2: Sober doll nights.
1: Yes.
0: Yeah.
2: Save that money. Spend it on better things.
0: Spend it on the barbecue out the back. Or is the barbecue free?
1: Free.
0: No. Oh, wow. Well.
1: I don't think they do it anymore.
0: Yeah.
1: Or like spend rarely. It
0: on studies. It's always on the poster. Oh,
1: yeah. I just don't think they've cut it off the poster.
0: All right. This next one is one of your picks, actually. Ah. It's by a band called Public Figures. You guys like Public Figures?
2: Yeah. Yes.
0: Yeah.
2: Mary Lou also studying jazz.
0: Really?
2: Yes.
0: Wow. It all circles back to jazz. All roads lead to jazz.
2: All roads lead to jazz, guys.
0: That's great. All right, Cut It Out by Public Figures. Your Trinity.

0: All right, so we were just having a bit of a chat about some of the other music, other than kind of rock and roll that we've been playing on the show, and obviously Oz likes jazz quite a bit.
1: Oh, yeah. I mean, I'm primarily into, like, emo and heavy metal.
0: Ooh.
1: Yeah.
0: That's cool. I mean, you had that show that you were talking about on Triple R. What was it?
2: Skak Off.
1: Oh, my God, yeah.
2: Yeah, and you just played a bunch of new metal on it?
1: No. That was, Oh, I can't. There was a third guy. It was really nice. I think his
2: name... And we all got to pick, like, three songs each. It was, like, Daniel or something.
1: Yeah. Damn. I went for, like, I played some Ginger. I think I did a lot of, like OG death metal.
2: Yeah.
1: I was the one that put in the, like, OG death metal that has the, like, 3-minute, like, excerpt from a movie. And they were like, you can't put this on a radio.
0: I would put that on a radio.
1: I thought it sounded great.
0: That's what community radio is for, is playing stuff like that.
1: Thank you.
0: Yeah. You can play the movie. And what about you? Like, what about you, Rosie? Do you have other genres that you...
3: Yeah, I'm really into Elliot Smith at the moment.
1: I love Elliot Smith. Oh, my
3: Lord.
1: Massive
3: Elliot Smith phase, which is pretty fun. Yeah.
0: Got to respect that. Yeah. Elliot Smith.
1: Bit what albums?
3: But I really like Figure 8.
1: Yeah. Awesome.
0: You guys like Elliot Smith?
1: I'm so deep down that hole. Like, Roman Candles. I think Roman Candles is probably the best one, in my opinion. All the, like, No Name songs.
3: Oh my lord,
1: they're so good.
0: That is cool.
2: Yeah, I had a pretty big Elliot Smith phase back in the day.
1: Yeah. I don't mind, that just hasn't ended. Mine never ended.
0: That's good. Would you say you move on from genres as you grow older, or does it stay with you?
1: No. I first started getting into, like, emo music. Mm-hmm. It's, like, specifically emo in, like, year 5 of primary school.
0: Ooh. I was pretty young. I mean, most people don't have, like, a musical identity.
1: I grew up with, both of my parents were artists. And so, they were, like, really into, like, my mom's, like, heavy into music. Like, specifically, like, grunge. And so I was, like, raised with, like, a lot of, like, the kind of, like, edgier music. And then I was like, oh, I'm going to be a kid and I'm going to listen to music my mum wouldn't like, but it's still edgy. And which ended up being emo. And I haven't really stopped listening to that stuff ever. So I've been, like, into, like, kind of, like, metal and, like, rock like, genuinely since I was, like, 10.
0: That's awesome.
1: Yeah.
0: And that's how any modern punk
1: It wasn't
0: bands
1: a phase.
0: Yeah.
1: It was not a phase.
0: What about, like, My Chemical Romance?
1: Oh, God! How could you not? I mean...
3: No, yeah,
0: I love
1: so
0: My Chemical
1: good.
0: Romance.
1: And also, Umbrella Academy. Come on.
2: When I was 12.
0: No, that's not an insult.
1: Hey,
0: no.
1: Hey, I loved them when I was 12, too.
0: Yeah.
1: I went to see them when they came in, like, I think 2021 or 2022.
0: Yeah, I think it was 2021. I didn't go. I should have gone.
1: It was so good. I think they make really good music.
0: I agree.
1: Like, they have, like, obviously the, like, oh, it's My Chemical Romance. But if you, like, sit down and listen to it, it's actually, like, really awesome craftsmanship.
0: All the hate comes from the...
1: The like, hate the, comes from, like...
0: You know, the side
1: the
0: part.
1: Chuds.
0: Emo, like, the chuds.
1: The chuds. The chuds are bringing in that hate. And we need to bring back respect for emo, okay?
0: Yeah. Respect for emo. That's going to be the name
1: Paige,
0: of today's
1: stop
0: show.
1: Laughing at me.
0: This one's by a local band that you guys like. Waste of money, brains and time.
1: Yes.
0: Yeah, you played with them?
2: Yeah, once or twice.
1: Oh, we did with
2: For Sinfest.
1: Yeah, for Sinfest.
0: Oh.
2: Yeah.
0: Posters around here somewhere.
1: At the Bakehouse.
0: Yeah.
2: Yeah.
0: I felt about that.
1: That was incredible.
2: And they rocked up like 5 minutes before their set started.
1: Yeah.
0: I remember that. Everyone was freaking out.
1: They're like, keep playing.
0: No, that was good. That was fun. I was there. That was when I first interviewed you guys.
1: Yeah.
0: Back in the day.
2: Yep.
0: Look how far we've come.
2: Wow.
0: Look how far. This one's called I Don't Know. You're tuned into Sin City with Hot Milk Machine.

0: All right, that was Spiders off your album. We've played a lot of songs off the album, and I guess I'm excited for the studio album to come out so we get some more kind of radio-refined tracks.
1: Yeah.
2: Yes.
0: Not that these aren't amazing, obviously, but...
2: Oh, hating on Max's mixing skills.
0: Max, I know he's not listening, but if he was, I'm sorry. And before that was I Don't Know by Wombat, which is, you know, just all around a great song. We don't have much time left together. We have 3 minutes, so I'll ask like a few off the bat questions. What is your favorite song to play live?
2: Bad Influence.
0: Wild Geese.
3: Oh.
1: 3 minutes, come on.
4: Oh, Bad Influence, probably as well. Okay.
0: Bad Influence wins.
2: It's really fun to play.
1: Yeah, that's really fun.
0: It's a good song. That's on the new EP, maybe?
2: Yes, definitely. Yes. That one's the one that's probably got the most work put into it as well.
1: For sure.
0: Okay, that's good. If you guys were trapped on a desert island, who would survive the longest?
1: Probably Paige. I don't know. I think Alana's dying first.
2: Yeah,
4: definitely.
1: I think Alana's dying first, just for the fact that she gets sick easily. Mm. I'm not sure.
2: Would be between...
1: I feel like I'd live pretty long.
2: Yeah, I think it would be a fight to the death between us two.
1: I think me and Paige would probably just try to kill each other.
0: Oh, okay.
2: Well, you need sustenance.
1: Yeah, no, literally. We're eating Rosie first.
4: That doesn't make any sense.
1: True. That's true.
0: Maybe Rosie will be like the quiet killer.
1: Oh, probably.
4: Absolutely.
0: Silent, but
1: we'll be asleep.
4: I've got my karate.
1: Karate! Oh, but you did karate.
2: Yeah, I did MMA.
1: Okay,
2: yeah.
1: I'm dying first, yeah.
0: Okay, you're dying first.
1: Because also Alana does like ballet. I feel like she's got some. Yeah, I'm dying
2: first.
1: She's
2: also a black belt as well.
1: Okay, yeah, I'm dying first.
4: Okay, never
1: cool.
4: mind. Maybe,
1: never mind.
4: Maybe I'm
1: never mind.
0: You really underestimate Alana.
1: That might be true.
0: What is the worst band?
1: The worst band. Holy. Okay. That's a great question, I guess.
2: The worst band?
1: Hmm.
2: Probably. One that does bad stuff.
4: Nice one.
0: We can think along those lines.
2: Yeah, I'm trying to think
0: along
2: those lines.
0: What band would you never want to
2: there's...
0: play with?
1: Ooh, okay, that's a different question. That's a different question.
0: Okay.
1: What is a band I would never want to play with? Bro, the Beatles.
4: Oh, wow.
1: I'm just trying to start shit.
0: All right.
2: Start a one-sided beef with the Beatles.
1: Yeah.
0: It is 12 o'clock. Thank you guys so much for coming on the show.
2: Woohoo.
0: And
1: thank you so much.
0: We'll get you guys on soon. Another time, eventually. Very excited for the EP to come out.
1: Hell yeah.
4: Thank you so much,
1: Oscar.
2: Thank you.
0: No worries. 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
2: Goodbye.
1: Bye-bye.
4: Thank you.
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8: Sin Media acknowledges and pays respect to the people of the Woiwurrung and Boonwurrung language groups of the Eastern Kulin Nations on whose unceded lands the Sin Studios stand. Sin would also like to extend this respect to the traditional custodians and peoples of the lands and waters our content reaches. It always was and always will be Aboriginal land.
9: இந்த நிகழ்ச்சி நடைபெறும் இடம் ஆஸ்திரேலிய பழங்குடியின மக்களுக்கே உரித்தானது என்பதை உறுதியளிக்கின்றோம். நாம் அவர்களை தலை வணங்குகின்றோம்.
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0: 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But she has also done a lot of competitions in her you know journey. She has also been judged and guided by so many artists and completed and won the Indian Australian Singing Star competition in Sydney in 2015, which is wow, what a talent. நீங்களே கேப்பீங்க அவங்களோட சிங்கிங்க, அதுலேருந்தே you will literally fall in love with her vocals. Up next also we have Niranjana Paru, who is a versatile and accomplished young musician who is performing and has been performing for a very long time. Actually Niranjana and I ku oru minnadi oru connection irundhuchu, oru previous show at Sin la panna pombodhu I had interviewed her during COVID. So 6 varshathukku apparama avangala meet pandrathu romba romba sandoshama irundhuchu. She is a very very versatile singer, like I said she plays the guitar, bass and she is a vocalist as well. Avangaloda talent absolutely amazing a irukonga. Please do go check out all three of these amazing talents is social media. Avanga neriya content potturukanga and of course if you want to see them live I would highly recommend you to go to Curative Vibes social media and go and get your tickets for the next Isai experience. Ena indha mari talent da nama kandipa support pannu. Local and community talents is where the real magic kind of occurs. So let's get on to our interview and let's hear more about them. ஓகே, வணக்கம் எல்லாருக்கும். இது தமிழன் மெல்பர்ன் ஆன்சன். இன்னைக்கு வந்து மூணு ஸ்பெஷல், நாலு ஸ்பெஷல் கெஸ்ட் வந்திருக்காங்க. ஆக்சுவலாக தே 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Joining us today, we have the amazing local artists, three of five artists who are going to be a part of the amazing night. We have Niranjana Paru, Giri Ganesh Raj and Lakshmi Ramasamy. Please welcome them to Tamil and Melbourne. Yay, welcome, welcome, welcome. And of course, we have Dashini here as well, who is from the core team of Curative Vibes. So before we get started, how are we all? How are we? How's the winter treating you?
1: Good.
2: Not too bad. It's been good so far, right?
3: Yeah. So weather's not great, but we make do.
2: We do have sunny days. So.
0: Yeah. That's right. And I'm sure the event that's coming up in July would be something that we're all very, very looking forward to. And you guys are all getting ready to it, I believe, as well. So we'll get straight into it. Playing some sort of instrument when growing up, specifically when in another country or growing up in another country, is not something easy. And often parents kind of force it upon us. That's me included. Sometimes we fall in love with it as well. And I think Naranjana, we have spoken before, but on another show. I don't know if we spoke about this before, but how is your journey, I guess, going through music and up till date kind of thing?
3: My dad is a singer, so I always grew up around music ever since I was born. And then he just kind of threw instruments at me, and then he was like, pick one. And then it was like, oh, guitar's good. Yeah. And then he taught me singing, so it's like always kind of been a part of my journey. So I don't know, I've never known a life without it, essentially.
0: Yeah, wonderful. What is your favorite, instrument that you've played so far? I know you've said the guitar or strings, but is there a specific favorite one?
3: Well, guitar, definitely.
0: Yeah.
3: I don't know, I feel like maybe that's more my strong suit out of the two. And I don't know, I just feel like I can be more versatile with what I can do on there.
0: Yeah. Cool. How about the both of you guys? How's your journey with music been so far?
2: Come on. Anyway, so funny story. Because as I was a kid, like around four years, I used to always scream the top of my lungs, and at a frequency that would probably like deafen people. It was like high frequencies,
0: right.
2: And I used to always have that rage and anger as a kid. So there was an uncle who came and told my parents, like, she's got a good range, so we need to put that to good use. We sent her for music, and my mom was like, nobody yenga athile yarume paadamaata and all of that, just sent her, she's got a range. So that's that. At the age of 5, they sent me for music classes. And that's when the teacher, she started exploring, and she was like, okay, she's got a good range. Probably not for Carnatic music, but let's get range started. Oh, range irukku. So we can work with that. And that was a good way of channeling all of my, you know, anger issues. So that's how I started learning music. Like, I got into music. Otherwise, I don't think I would have ever gotten, because no one would have thought, like, probably. But yeah, like, ever since I had an amazing music teacher. Her name is Sita Krishnan, and all of her students, up to this date, like, they perform in some caliber, like Vandana Srinivasan and Nitya Maman. All of her students, all of our friends are singers now, in some capacity. Yeah. So I feel the teacher also plays a big role. Like, she made music fun. So yeah, music has always been a part of me. Haven't ever left it. It's always, yeah, so music is music, right? So
0: can't get enough of it.
2: Yeah.
0: And how about yourself, Kiri?
1: Thiravani, I don't have a priori exciting story. Let me
0: know.
1: excitement. Sri Lanka, Ilangila Valareka, Amapa, Lerum, under doctor and engineer, plus also at least or a Miradang artist or a singer, Carnatic singer. So Carnatic is a Padichan, Konjanal, and I press a particular cinema part of them pretty chun the chip. But Adum pretty come up by two, Vaisagavandana. So, or 30-11 when I moved to Sydney from Sri Lanka, London here, then all of a sudden I thought maybe I should sing. That's when I started getting back into singing, and thanks to amazing people like Dashini who are putting these amazing events for the communities of Australia, where I've been able to be a part of that and enjoy. So in a kid's about I enjoy it, so I do it.
0: Yeah, beautiful. Yeah. For you guys, since you guys are both vocalists, is there a particular moment when growing up, or even when you kind of restarted your music, was there a particular moment that kind of just clicked and you were just like, okay, idhaanda idore nam abde poikla? Was there a particular moment, or was it something just like, oh, you just enjoyed abde? What was your kind of feeling behind that?
2: You go first this time.
1: Yeah, normally I'm very, as you might already be able to see Thiravani, I just go with the flow. I don't have any either. But interestingly, I think I've shared this with Dashini as well. I think one of my most memorable a deepening moment, one of the previous shows from Curative Vibes, as I said, that was with Malavika and Province Ivy. That particular show, I think it was such an intimate setting, and I was sitting there on the stage with the other two artists and all the amazing musicians. I just had tears. I asked my wife, I never cry, even if she cries, like, why are you crying? What's wrong? You know, pretty, but it's just the fact that I think some sort of a deeper connection that you feel, and you know, and the venue, and the lighting, and the warmth, And when people were, I saw the audience, they were like waiting to hear the sound that you were going to put together. Mm. That made me tear up. That was, I thought that was pretty cool. That's a very memorable moment that I still cherish.
0: Wonderful. I unfortunately did not come to that event. I was really looking forward to it. But I'm going to come to this one. Don't you worry. Awesome. I'll be there.
1: Yeah, yeah.
0: How about yourself?
2: Like, you know, growing up, how parents are like, sing the song, show that auntie and uncle how well you sing. So because of that, like, I've always like, ugh, not again, kind of that attitude. So I was always like that throughout school. I used to perform. I used to go for competitions because of that pressure. Okay. But when I entered college in India, I still remember Freshers' Day, like as usual, they come to rag and all of that. And as usual, they made everyone sing and they made me sing. And the moment I sang, they were like, okay, Minnie, what house are you? You need to get into Freshers' Day and get points for our house. So ever since then, that's when I actually realized that, okay, probably I'm not that bad. Like, you know, kind of. And then every college event and inter-college fests, we used to go and perform. And then they used to go like, Ramu, okay. My name is Lakshmi Ramaswamy, and Lakshmi is a very common name in India. So they used to call me Ramu. So they'd be like, Ramu, Ramu. So that was like so much like, you know, that validation that, okay, you're maybe not as bad as you think that you are. So ever since I've always like you said, I was put into Carnatic music, but my

0: for learning Carnatic Kritis compared to learning a film song. It's always more fun.
1: Wonderful. Yeah. Is there any particular songs or any particular, I guess ragas as well will include for Niranjana, any particular ones that we really enjoy playing or we love hearing?
0: Raga, not even just playing, listening to, I love Desh Raga. Okay. Kapi, which is really good. The famous song, Ennathavam Sedane.
1: Okay.
0: So good. Yeah, that's like my favorite. Yeah.
1: Nice. You guys? How about you guys?
2: I love Ananda Bhairavi and Kalyani. I think Kalyani has got, and of course Mohanam. Mohanam, of course, the happiness too.

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0: Hi, you've called Sin's voicemail. Leave a message after the tone.
1: Hey, it's Carly Bonavia. I'm wondering if you found a mini disc player that I left behind in Studio One. I was at Sin from 2003 to 2005, and my experiences there really motivated me to be brave in chasing my dreams. I moved interstate for radio jobs, which I'd never thought I would do. I worked for Nova, Sydney, and Brisbane. I got my dream job back in Melbourne at Fox. And then I took a big leap and moved to London. And now I live in France. And that is all thanks to you, Sin.
0: Thank you.

0: Media acknowledges and pays respect to the people of the Woiwurrung and Boonwurrung language groups of the Eastern Kulin Nations on whose unceded lands the Sin Studios stand. Sin would also like to extend this respect to the traditional custodians and peoples of the lands and waters our content reaches. It always was and always will be Aboriginal land.
1: இந்த நிகழ்ச்சி நடைபெறும் இடம் ஆஸ்திரேலிய பழங்குடியின மக்களுக்கே உரித்தானது என்பதை உறுதியளிக்கின்றோம். நாம் அவர்களை தலை வணங்குகின்றோம்.
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0: 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So please do listen on to the entire show. We've got an amazing session up ahead of us. Adhukku munnadi, as always, we have some songs. First up, we have Oshala Oshala from Kadal Solla Vandhen. Idhu vandhu sung and composed by the one and only Yuvan Shankar Raja, and lyrics is by Sarathi. Idhu Tamil in Melbourne on Sin with your host Thiravani.

0: 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But she has also done a lot of competitions in her you know journey. She has also been judged and guided by so many artists and completed and won the Indian Australian Singing Star competition in Sydney in 2015, which is wow, what a talent. Ningle keeping avangaloda singing adlende you will literally fall in love with her vocals. Up next also we have Niranjana Paru, who is a versatile and accomplished young musician who is performing and has been performing for a very long time. Actually Niranjana and I ku oru minnadi oru connection irundhuchu, oru previous show at Sin la panna pombodhu I had interviewed her during COVID. So 6 varshathukku apparama avangala meet pandrathu romba romba sandoshama irundhuchu. She is a very very versatile singer, like I said. She plays the guitar, bass and she is a vocalist as well. Avangaloda talent absolutely amazing a irukonga. Please do go check out all three of these amazing talents is social media. Avanga neriya content potturukanga and of course if you want to see them live, I would highly recommend you to go to Curative Vibes social media and go and get your tickets for the next Issei experience. Ena indha mari talent da nama kandipa support pannu. Local and community talents is where the real magic kind of occurs. So let's get on to our interview and let's hear more about them. ஓகே, வணக்கம் எல்லாருக்கும். இது தமிழ் அண்ட் மெல்பர்ன் ஆன்சன். இன்னைக்கு வந்து மூணு ஸ்பெஷல், நாலு ஸ்பெஷல் கெஸ்ட் வந்திருக்காங்க. 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Joining us today, we have the amazing local artists, three of five artists who are going to be a part of the amazing night. We have Niranjana Paru, Giri Ganesh Raj and Lakshmi Ramasamy. Please welcome them to Tamil and Melbourne. Yay! Welcome, welcome, welcome. And of course, we have Dashini here as well, who is from the core team of Curative Vibes. So before we get started, how are we all? How are we? How's the winter treating you?
1: Good.
2: Not too bad.
1: It's been good so far, right?
3: Yeah. Weather's not great, but we make do.
1: We do have sunny days. So.
0: Yeah. That's right. And I'm sure the event that's coming up in July would be something that we're all very, very looking forward to. And you guys are all getting ready to it, I believe, as well. So we'll get straight into it. Playing some sort of instrument when growing up, specifically when in another country or growing up in another country, is not something easy. And often parents kind of force it upon us. That's me included. Sometimes we fall in love with it as well. And I think Narendra, we have spoken before, but on another show. I don't know if we spoke about this before, but how is your journey, I guess, going through music and up till date kind of thing?
3: My dad is a singer, so I always grew up around music ever since I was born. And then he just kind of threw instruments at me, and then he was like, pick one. And then it was like, oh, guitar's good. Yeah. And then he taught me singing, so it's like always kind of been a part of my journey. So I don't know, I've never known a life without it, essentially.
0: Yeah, wonderful. What is your favorite, I guess, instrument that you've played so far? I know you've said the guitar or strings, but is there a specific favorite one?
3: Well, guitar, definitely. Yeah. I don't know, I feel like maybe that's more my strong suit out of the two. And I don't know, I just feel like I can be more versatile with what I can do on there.
0: Yeah. Cool. How about the both of you guys? How's your journey with music been so far?
1: Come on. Anyway, so funny story, because as I was a kid, like around four years, I used to always scream the top of my lungs, and at a frequency that would probably like deafen people. It was like high frequencies, right. And I used to always have that rage and anger as a kid. So there was an uncle who came and told my parents, like, she's got a good range, so we need to put that to good use. We sent her for music, and I was like, nobody yenga athile yarume paadamata and all of that, just sent her, she's got a range. So that's what, at the age of 5, they sent me for music classes. And that's when the teacher, she started exploring, and she was like, okay, she's got a good range. Probably not for Carnatic music, but let's get started. Oh, range irukku. So we can work with that. And that was a good way of channeling all of my, you know, anger issues. So that's how I started learning music. Like, I got into music. Otherwise, I don't think I would have ever gotten, because no one would have thought, like, probably. But yeah, like, ever since I had an amazing music teacher. And name is Sita Krishnan. And all of her students, up to this date, like, they perform in some caliber, like Vandana Srinivasan and Nitya Maman, all of her students, all of our friends are singers now, in some capacity. So I feel the teacher also plays a big role, like she made music fun. So yeah, music has always been a part of me, haven't ever left it. It's always, yeah, so music is music, right? So
0: can't get enough of it.
1: Yeah.
0: And how about yourself, Kiri?
4: Thiravani, I don't have a priori exciting story. Let me know.
0: பரவாயில்லைங்க சொல்லுங்க. நாங்க
1: எக்ஸைட்
4: ஆயிருவோம். எக்ஸைட்மென்ட். அப்படி எக்ஸைட்மென்ட் தான். அப்படி இல்லை, ஸ்ரீலங்கால இலங்கையில் வளர்க்க அம்மா அப்பா எல்லாரும் ஒன்று டாக்டர் ஆகணும், இன்ஜினியர் ஆகணும், ப்ளஸ் ஆல்சோ அட்லீஸ்ட் ஒரு மிருதங்க 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வந்தோடனே. So, or 30 when I moved to Sydney from Sri Lanka, London here, then all of a sudden I thought maybe I should sing. That's when I started getting back into singing, and thanks to amazing people like Dashini who are putting these amazing events for the communities of Australia, where I've been able to be a part of that and enjoy. So in a kid, it's about I enjoy it, so I do it.
0: Yeah, beautiful. Yeah. For you guys, since you guys are both vocalists, is there a particular moment when growing up, or even when you kind of restarted your music, was there a particular moment that kind of just clicked and you were just like, okay, idu danda idore nam abde poikla? Was there a particular moment, or was it something just like, oh, you just enjoyed abde? What was your kind of feeling behind that?
1: You go first this time.
4: Yeah, normally I'm very, as you might already be able to see Thiravani, I just go with the flow. I don't have any either. But interestingly, I think I've shared this with Dashini as well. I think one of my most memorable a deepening moment, one of the previous shows from Curity Vibes, as you said, that was with Malavika and Province Ivy. That particular show, I think it was such an intimate setting, and I was sitting there on the stage with the other two artists and all the amazing musicians. I just had tears. I asked my wife, I never cry, and if she cries, like, why are you crying, what's wrong? You know, pretty, but it's just that fact that I think some sort of a send deeper connection that you feel, and you know, and the venue, and the lighting, and the warmth. And when people were, I saw the audience, they were like waiting to hear the sound that you're going to put together. That made me tear up. That was, I thought that was pretty cool. Yeah, that's a very memorable moment that I still cherish.
0: Yeah, wonderful, wonderful. Mm. I unfortunately did not come to that event. I was really looking forward to it. But I'm going to come to this one. Don't you worry. Awesome. I'll be there.
4: Yeah.
0: How about yourself?
1: Like, you know, growing up, how parents are like, sing the song, show that auntie and uncle how well you sing. So because of that, like, I've always like, ugh, not again, kind of that attitude. So I was always like that throughout school. I used to perform. I used to go for competitions because of that pressure. Okay. But when I entered college in India, I still remember Freshers Day, like as usual, they come to rag and all of that. And as usual, they made everyone sing and they made me sing. And the moment I sang, they were like, okay, Mini, what house are you? You need to get into Freshers Day and get points for our house. So ever since then, that's when I actually realized that, okay, probably I'm not that bad. Like, you know, kind of. And then every college event and inter-college fests, we used to go and perform. And then they used to go like, Ramu, okay. My name is Lakshmi Ramaswamy, and Lakshmi is a very common name in India. So they used to call me Ramu. So they'd be like, Ramu, Ramu. So that was like much like, you know, that validation that, okay, you're maybe not as bad as you think that you are. So ever since I've always like you said, I was put into Carnatic music, but my favorite was like film songs and Hindustani classical.
0: Yeah, okay.
1: So ever since college, that was a pivotal moment for me, like college Freshers Day.
0: Yeah. Nice. I think we are all on the same page that we all love cinema music more than Carnatic.
1: I do love.
0: Back to Naranjana. She's a beautiful singer. I know Naranjana.
1: No, I do definitely love Carnatic music. But I just feel like no matter what Carnatic I sing, it'll sound like one melody. Like, it doesn't sound like Carnatic, unfortunately. So
3: I think I'm more inclined towards Carnatic than film music. Love both. Yeah. Carnatic's a bit more my thing.
0: Yeah, in terms of when you perform it, you mean?
3: Yeah, and even just learning, I prefer learning Carnatic kritis compared to learning a film song. Okay. It's always more fun.
0: Wonderful. Yeah. Is there any particular songs or any particular, I guess ragas as well will include for Niranjana, any particular ones that we really enjoy playing or we love hearing?
3: Raga, not even just playing, listening to, I love Desh Raga. Okay. Kapi, which is really good. The famous song Ennathavam Sedane.
0: Okay.
3: So good. Yeah. That's like my favorite. Yeah.
0: Nice.
3: You guys?
0: How about you guys?
1: I love Ananda Bhairavi and Kalyani. I think Kalyani has got, and of course Mohanam, of course, the happiness to it, and Todi because of the complications. Carnatic, all ragams are beautiful, but these are select few.
0: Nice.
4: I don't have any.
0: No.
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1: We'll get on to the next question. People often become quite anxious and, I guess, overwhelmed when getting in front of an audience and, you know, performing, singing, and especially live as well. I think I've been through that too many times when I was younger and I just became too scared of it. But here I am doing radio. Anyway, that's another story. But for you guys, when you first started off with live performances, was there anything in specific that you guys were anxious about or overwhelmed about that you have come to overcome, or has it still kind of lingered? Is it still kind of lingering around? Do tell us.
2: Ramo, go.
3: Anyway, as a kid, like, I've been performing on stage since the age of 5 and a half, 6 already.
1: Oh, yeah.
3: I wasn't anxious at all as a kid. But as I grew up, as I became an adult, is when, even now to this day, my first song, I'm a nervous wreck. I think you know, you've seen, like, I'm a nervous wreck. Like, the first song, I don't perform quite well.
1: Okay.
3: I don't know, because there is nervousness and it can be sensed. But after that, once the audience, you know how the audience are, right?
1: Yeah.
3: They give you validation.
1: Yeah.
3: So when they do that, you know, okay, you've got this, kind of. So I don't think it ever goes, I think, for all. No, he doesn't. He's a different
1: he's
3: species.
1: A different breed.
3: These two are like
2: they're all different.

0: Okay. I was also, since the age of 5, I've been performing. I've always been quite nervous about it.
1: Yeah.
0: And this idea of, oh, you have to be perfect when you perform. It has to sound like the track. But then I was like, I've actually messed up so many times, I realized, you know, the audience isn't that judgmental. It doesn't really matter. And it's probably more authentic, because if you play exactly perfectly, some people wonder whether you're just playing the track in the back. So it doesn't really matter. So now I've kind of somewhat gotten over that.
2: Because I started performing after 30, yeah, it didn't really... I think initially my only thing I was nervous about, what if people don't listen? What if they don't respect? Mm. Particularly coming from... majority of my life in Sri Lanka then a bit of London, but you thought when someone sings or something, you just pay attention and you do, but not all the shows are structured in a way to facilitate that. So in the very first few shows I was, oh, she knows what's listening, this is so bad, I'm you know, I feel a bit embarrassed. But now, oh, not at all. I just, it's less, to me it's more less of a validation. I enjoy. If you enjoy, it's great. If not, oh, it's great too. Because I enjoyed.
1: Yeah.
2: As long as I need to enjoy my performance, I think that's, to me, that's the most important thing. And I think if I enjoy, then others will
3: enjoy too.
2: Yeah, they kind of resonate with that too.
1: Yeah, for sure. Yeah. I think sometimes we think the energy needs to come from the audience, but a lot of the times the energy needs to come from the artists themselves, the people who are performing. And like you say, once you start to enjoy it, I think automatically it just comes to the audience and they start to give back to you. And it's a very nice kind of safe space to go into, I believe.
2: It is.
1: Going on next, what is your hot take? Hot take pretty much just means your unpopular opinion about live performances, or do you not have a unpopular opinion about live performances?
0: I have one. It's not necessarily just live performances. In general, musicians tend to be in the, I guess, background. It's usually the singers that tend to take the spotlight. You know, great songs. Great songs aren't just because of the singer.
1: Yeah.
0: It's a lot of it's because of the artists in the background. So I think there needs to be a bit more of a respect there for the artists. But
1: yeah, for sure. And I think it doesn't help with stage lighting as well.
0: You often can't
1: see the musicians. I'm the type of person who tries to find the musicians who are actually playing the instruments. I like looking at them rather than the actual singers sometimes. Like, no offense to you guys.
3: Yeah, absolutely, yeah. Absolutely.
1: We love to, you know, rasikify the art as well, from the artist.
3: Yeah, yeah.
1: So that's my hot take, I guess. How about you, Giri?
2: I think enakku maybe I think I in ella vishayathilum I'm able to see what's good in that. So I know people have their oral kondu pidikum innal kondu pidikada, but when you go to a certain show adula there's something different about, say, an Anirudh show versus Ilaraja Server show versus a very intimate curative vibes show versus a bar event show. So they all have their own something that's beauty about that, something that hits you at a particular point in your life. So I think, I think you only find it popular and unpopular because you are tuned to certain things that you associate yourself with. So I think generally I'm pretty, ellame nallanda. But next time, I know Paris, definitely you are on the front.
1: Spotlight's all on front.
3: Absolutely, she is as well. Because musicians are the ones that put everything together.
1: Yeah.
3: And when it comes to rehearsals, and we just rock up and we perform, there's so much that goes behind the scenes, like for them to, starting with the cables, they have to set up the cables, first of all, untangle the cables, then put them, connect them, sound check. Oh, it's a lot. And next to them, we feel like we just rock up and we just sing. That's it. We just complete the equation. But they are the building blocks of the whole thing.
1: Yeah.
3: But yeah, but now I know what my unpopular opinion. People don't understand the logistics that and hard work that goes behind the scene.
1: Yeah.
3: What they see is just a finished product, and then they go, "Oh, evlo ticket up, ticket price up, or evlo dana." Yeah. But guys, this is not you're paying for the auditorium, you're paying for the food, you're paying for everything. The singers work so hard; they've got families too, and That's my answer. Yeah. There you go.
1: Yeah. The human touch, especially when it comes to performers and live performances. I've seen so many instances, even when, like, during the audience, like, during the live performance in the audience, you hear some comments and you're just like, there we are, but really, guys, like, they're working really, really hard to put on a really nice show for us, and you just putting a crappy comment on it is not going to make it any, you know, good or bad, right?
3: Yeah,
1: you know, absolutely. So just enjoy the moment, just be in the moment. Of course, neriya perku neriya perspectives irukum adha pathi namu onnu panna mudiyadhu. All we can do is just give a good time for the audience and
3: absolutely
1: enjoy yourself at the end of the day. Talking about logistics, actually, we still have, say, a month or so till your performance at Curator Vibes. How's that coming along? 6 weeks?
2: 6 weeks.
1: Who's counting?
3: How's that coming along?
2: Should we get the mic to
3: Darshniyaka?
2: Much better place to answer
4: that. Yeah, good question, actually. And it's a good point that Lakshmi brought up the topic of tickets. That's why we encourage people to buy tickets early. So we can focus on the production side and the logistic side of things, like actually put the production together. Set list, there's a set list, and then the musicians start by working out their chords, what they need to play. There'll be that discussion going, and then the singers will start giving, I mean, they've already presented their songs. There'll be a bit of discussion on that logistical aspect, and then practice, and then on the actual then we have a sound engineer, we have a good sound engineer, Jim. You know, he's already been, I've already communicated all the technical rider to him, so he can get, there's a whole suite of things that's happening in the background.
1: Yeah.
4: So that's already started.
1: Yeah.
4: So logistics.
1: Yeah.
4: Lots of things.
1: நீங்க சொன்ன மாதிரி நிறைய லாஜிஸ்டிக்ஸ் இருக்கும், நம்மளுக்கு அது நெசசரிலி தெரியாது.
4: நீங்க
1: 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And you're not a one man, one person army as well. I'm sure you have, like,
4: actually I am.
1: She is.
4: But I have some really good souls, really good friends who have they got inspired by the first event, so அவங்களே வந்து volunteer pani. I've got this one good friend I always bounce ideas with, idu panlama. So I've got two friends like that. So we always do that. Then on the day, there will be a lot of people also coming to volunteer their time. So you can't really say it's a one man army.
1: Yeah.
4: It's like a
1: it's an army.
4: Yeah, I start.
1: Yeah.
4: The vision.
1: Yeah.
4: I start the vision and start the execution, and then building blocks mari ellaru vande
1: catalyst mari anganga
4: vande help panuvanga. Yeah,
1: love it, we can't wait for it.
5: Okay, before we get into the rest of the interview, let's get into some songs. These two songs are going to be a bit of a tribute to Mr. Jay and also Mr. Ranjit Govind. So in the rendu paadal vandu nee otha solla solla from Aval Per Tamilarasi, sung by Ranjit Govind, of course. Adukapra we've got Aha Kadal vandu from Valliyavan, which is also sung by Mr. Ranjit Govind. I hope you enjoy these two songs. This is Tamil in Melbourne on Zen with Ravani.

0: 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So let's continue on with the interview.
1: You guys have been performing for quite a lot of time now. I don't want to say years as per se, but you know, a significant part of your life. I think you guys have been performing. Has there been any specific performance where, you know, it turned out much better than you expected? This is a bit of a question that I'm putting you on the spot for, but what's your thinking?
2: That wasn't on the list.
3: Yeah.
4: Oh, there was the Pongal show. That was end of Jan.
5: Yeah.
4: Yeah, that was I came back from a show in Sydney, and there was no rehearsal.
5: Yeah, we didn't rehearse. Yeah.
4: Yeah, I think it was like a 1-hour discussion before we went on stage. I was petrified, but it went really well. The crowd interaction was great.
5: It was good.
3: Yeah.
5: And we had zero rehearsals, right? Zero rehearsals.
1: Yeah. Sometimes it's always the last minute unexpected events that turns out much better than we expected. Yep. But wonderful. Did you guys want to add anything else to the questions or any other perspectives that we want to add on?
5: I just want to thank Darshini Akka. She's such a sweetheart, like easy to... you know, communicate and everything, and like I know some
3: ball breaker organizer.
5: No, I mean, like, she's very sweet person. I guess by the way she talks itself, you can realize like she's such a darling. Sure. And then, of course, like, I'm so grateful. I've been with Paru, I've been performing ever since she was a little kid. I've been performing with her through Sharon Kher. And Giri, I was so lucky to meet him through the Minmini show.
2: Oh, yeah. Yeah,
5: and then
2: right.
5: we did the Pongal show together. Yeah, right. So I'm so glad that our paths crossed, and thanks to you for getting us together. I've never done a podcast like this before, so thank you.
1: Yeah,
5: first podcast.
1: Yeah.
3: She reached out. Avani reached out, and I was like, "You follow?" I think.
1: Yeah. I've been following you guys. I think just after Malavika came, I was like, I missed you guys. So ever since then, I've been following, but very excited to see what you guys come up with. Lucky last question for the show, for the upcoming event. What is something that the audience can look forward to? Like, in your perspective, you know, this particular song. Illati illa, ruin panna venda, vandu paarugarnu solla poreela.
2: I think I've already hinted of in the vaniya kadachidilla chinna chinna already konja vishayanga sonnan. நான் சும்மா சொல்லலை. ஐ திங்க் க்யூரேட்டிவ் வைப்ஸ் இவெண்ட் வந்து சம்ஹவ் அந்த அங்கே வார ஆட்கள் 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
6: He
2: was singing along.
1: Yeah.
2: And I think you might remember an example where in the last show with Malavika, I enakku lyrics marandutten. Appa naan no and thirupi paada poran. You know, that's I had about 2-3 takes live on the stage. But the people loved it. What I genuinely like, anga vaaraakal, they're there for the music. And they want to enjoy, and sometimes they will sing. They know the song better than you. So I think it's such an amazing, you know, as in a sonoma, it's such a warming, a feel-good environment to be in. And I think that's enough.
5: I think the title speaks for itself. It's an experience.
1: Yeah.
5: It's an experience.
6: I would say that Kamala solla pona the isai todum ore nigarchi, you know, isai ullathai thodum ore nigalchi, and we have lots of experiences. I always on my show, usually organizers avanga, you think they sit in front and enjoy. Many times they've called me in front, but I'm like, no, I have to sit at the back, then I can see everything. And I've seen people crying, I've seen people praying. There's a lot of emotional response, which is why we called it Curative Vibes, actually. It's a a kind of a joining of two words, curated, because everything is planned from scratch, and it creates a curative healing kind of so a lot of responses I get, I feel goosebumps. We got a lot of feedback from the first show, one also Ranjit did with Manoj in his violin. He's a very soulful violinist. So a lot of goosebumps. It went deep. It went very deep inside. Can't express those kind of expressions come out of people. And it's very fulfilling as an organizer for me to hear that. And then when you hear it from the artist on stage also, that's even better, isn't it? That they enjoy. Yeah. So we hope, that's the hope. The artist on stage enjoys, the audience enjoys. And yeah, when something like that happens, then you can
2: rest. Should we call you Dr. Dashini then?
6: Yes, music doctor. Medicine padikame. PhD medicine padikame.
1: So now we'll go on to more for questions for Dashini. Mm-hmm. Feel free to join along whilst we ask specific questions about curative vibes. But something உங்க socials-ல வந்து ஒரு post action போட்டுருந்தீங்க. இது எப்ப start of the account-னு நினைக்கிறேன். நான் நல்லா தோண்டி எடுத்துட்டேன். But it says, large shows have their charm, but intimate music shows are where the real magic happens.
6: Yeah.
1: I will second that on my entire life, because நிறைய shows போயிருக்கேன். நிறைய large format shows-லாம் இருக்கோவே லேட் ஆகும். Artists வர மாட்டாங்க. வேற ஏதாவது போகும். Look, this is all, very honest talk here, and we like honest talks here as well. And late ஆக போகும்போது, there isn't a sense of respect for the audience as well. I'm sure you guys as performers may feel that as well. But for audience, it's like 10 times more. என்னடா இது இவ்வளோ காசு போட்டிருக்கோ, டைம் போட்டிருக்கோ, எல்லாத்தையும் விட்டு நம்ம வர போகும்போது அந்த ரெஸ்பெக்ட் வரலையேன்னு வரும். பட் ஐம் ஷுர் தட்ஸ் மேபி ஒன் ஆஃப் த ரீசன்ஸ் வை யூ கைஸ் ஹவ் ஸ்டார்டட் திஸ் இனிஷியேட்டிவ் இஸ் வெல், டு ரெஸ்பெக்ட் எவ்ரி ஒன்ஸ் டைம் கமிங் இன் டு த ஷோ, அண்ட் ஆல்சோ டு கிவ் தி ஆடியன்ஸ் அ சென்ஸ் ஆஃப் பர்சனல் டச் இஸ் வெல். Compared to the larger format shows. Is that what you were trying to create, or is that something that's organically kind of happened along the way?
6: No, well, yes, sort of organically, but also planned. So something happened, I think, after COVID. This is how, I mean, I'm not a singer or a musician or anything, but I am a student of music. I have learned Veena from quite good teachers here, both in Melbourne and in Malaysia. Wow. And I've done my dance arangetram. I've been part of one of the older schools. So my teacher is quite an illustrious teacher here in Melbourne. So grateful for it. And through him, I've learned a lot about production just by observing him as a kid and everything. And I've always enjoyed also Tamil music. In Malaysia, Malaysia Tamilargalukku music na paithyam, I think, right? They are, I think outside India, they are one of the loved audiences. So the radio in Malaysia encourages it, Singapore radio, Tamil radio. So we listen to a lot. I grew up listening to a lot. So in COVID, when everyone was stuck at home, and watching Netflix, I kind of brought back that interest by listening to a lot of music and watching. And one thing led to another, and we kind of started a community club. And inaugurated it by bringing a group from India, Maka Band. It was supposed to be a large show. Some things went well, some things didn't go well. So my journey into forming curative vibes was a learning from that starting. And I used to, in that year, I went to after the doors opened after COVID, right? In 2023, I went to a lot of concerts. I go back regularly to Singapore and Malaysia, and luckily I time it when there are concerts in that region. I've seen big shows. I've seen, I saw D. Iman's show. I saw one of the most memorable shows for me was done in KL. A retro Rahman, they did a curated type of a show by Mojo Projects. That one, actually, Sharanya was singing in that also. So I think that was a very memorable one for me. So I saw a lot, and then I came back here, and I used to go to local shows, and it was just a lot of observations, learnings and observations. I've gone to the big one, the first one that Anirudh came for, and everything. And so I decided that, you know, Melbourne is actually a music, it's music capital of Australia. It's actually Australia's live performance capital, actually. So, number Tamil music, Leon, we should do something of value in that space, not just confined to local music shows or just bigger shows. Mm. You know, it should be a hub where we invite India la yetana talents irukanga, but always we seem to be bringing the same talents, right? Sometimes the directors, the same music directors, the same talents. But yetana talents la irukanga, engala invite pannite or show pannalama. I had this desire. And also in our my shows, I've noticed the musicians never get credit for what they're putting out. So I always bring one musician along with the singer and we'll showcase the artistry. So the first one we had Manoj on violin, second one was Lalit, and this time we're bringing Keys, keyboardist. So that was the highlight. And then through that, also there's collaborative works, you know, between the musicians in India and our local musicians, because the local people get very inspired when you see professionals doing what they do. Sometimes it's just a simple exchange, just how you might learn something about how he does a particular. So this is very valuable because it, this the whole point of inviting overseas artists is that our local artists get inspired by the thing and they in return also see what's happening outside India. Actually they are all very happy in India. They have a lot of opportunities. They're doing quite well. But to come out and see what's happening, because America has a music scene, London has a music scene, Australia, Lyon, we have quite good talents here. So
0: okay, so we've heard a bit of what Curative Vibes is all about and why they started off Curative Vibes in the first place and Issei Experience. But before getting into more of the interview, let's head into some songs. First up, we have Pon Malai Poludhu from the movie Leelai. Adukaparama vanda Ada Gada Gada from the movie Satyam. Idha Tamilan Melbourne Onsen with your host Thiravani.

0: Okay, two very peppy songs. First up, we heard Ada Gada Gada from the movie Satyam. Adhikawa Minnadi, we heard Pon Maalai Poludhu from the movie Leelai. The Tamil and Melbourne Ensemble, you're joined with Thiravani, and also the local artists from Isay Experience, curated by Curative Vibes. And we also have Darshini from Curative Vibes talking to us about the initiative and all about Isay Experience as well. So let's continue on with the interview.
1: And then I've always loved quotes. My dad has raised us up with a lot of quotes, so we quote a lot in our house. Like my father used to stick a lot of quotes, motivational quotes around the house and everything. So when I thought about what I wanted to create, this thing comes up, ideas, and I was like, then I just wrote a couple of different drafts, and then this one came, trying not to make it negative rather than say no, big large music shows are not so good. So it has its place. Definitely,
0: For
1: a lot
0: sure.
1: of people do enjoy that type of shows, but we should also have
0: இதுக்குன்னு ஒரு தனி ஆடியன்ஸ்
1: audience
0: இருக்கு.
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0: 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But people often forget about us, Australia.
1: Oh,
0: Yeah, a
1: yes,
0: lot
1: yeah.
0: of the times we got forgotten about. They
1: Yes.
0: say world tour and then there's no Australia.
1: Yes, yeah. Yeah,
0: Um,
1: because India, I mean, Lakshmi, Ramu, Lakshmi mentioned Vandana, right? So
0: yeah.
1: Vandana Srinivasan also does that in Chennai.
0: Yeah.
1: She has a series called Madras Mayfair,
0: Okay.
1: where they performed in smaller, they call it in Hindi, I think the word is
2: Baitak, yeah, like
1: Baitak,
2: where they sit
1: which is a
2: down.
1: sit
2: A.R.
1: down
2: Rahman
1: and
2: does that.
1: listening.
2: Like
0: Oh,
2: he
0: okay.
2: does that. Like he gets a singer. He just did that
1: Yeah.
2: with
0: Did
2: Kaushika
0: it recently?
2: Chakraborty.
1: Oh,
2: He did
1: yes.
2: that and he organized that, a sit down and everyone, and
1: Yep.
2: it's just like probably like 60 or 70
0: Yeah, very
2: people.
0: small. Exactly.
1: Yeah.
2: Yeah. Then Agam's Harish.
1: Harish also does
2: He
1: it.
2: also
1: Yeah.
2: does that.
1: Hariharan does that, I think, also. Yeah. Like
2: It's like a
1: in
2: method,
1: very
2: yeah.
1: intimate
0: Yeah.
1: circles. Musicians go to those shows, you
0: Yes.
1: know, because when they want to listen to music in its purest form,
0: Yeah.
1: and the money. So it's a bit like that.
0: Yeah.
1: And yeah, small. Yeah.
0: Yeah, it's definitely something that we kind of overlook here in Australia amongst all of the fast-paced stuff. I think
1: Yeah.
0: our local pub and our local kind
1: Yeah.
0: of bar is where we get the most intimate kind of
2: Correct,
0: vibes.
2: yeah.
1: Oh,
0: I think after
1: yes.
0: that, specifically nama Tamil Indian music na paatha, maybe Curative Vibes is next up the rank. I don't think we have anything else. Maybe, of course, like smaller groups, people might do it, you know, amongst friends and families and
1: Yeah,
0: stuff. But yeah,
1: community
0: communities would
1: shows.
0: do it, but to do it at this level, I think you guys would
1: And
0: be.
1: then another thing is, I was noticing,
0: Yeah.
1: another thing I was noticing is, our diaspora always goes to the same halls, Adi halls. They'll have their shows. I think we can pick the names of the halls. And we were not going to halls in which the mainstream, where arts were being performed in mainstream and other sort of venues where we'll attract more of the local, the other population, you
0: Yeah,
1: know, like
0: not just yeah.
1: Westerners or anything. So, number first show, Mont Selvat Event Center, Lepano,
0: Okay.
1: we actually attracted some Westerners. They were just looking for a night out, and because the venue advertised an event, and for our first event, we had two Velakarargal come actually. We thought, oh, yo, tapi taveri vandutangalo, you know, do they know it's like a Tamil show here? But no, they were looking for a night out, so they found this interesting and they sat through the whole thing. And because they've never heard, we played a lot of, it was a Valentine's Day love melody, so we did a lot of Ilaiyaraaja's pieces, and they loved it. They never heard that music before, it seems. The violinists, we actually interviewed them as well, and they gave that feedback. So we need, I mean, India is producing very high quality music. Everyone should get to know it's part of getting, it's part of connecting multiculturalism, isn't it? Connecting
0: Yeah,
1: communities. The
0: for
1: best way
0: sure.
1: to connect communities is through sport and music,
0: For
1: sport and
0: sure.
1: music.
0: For sure, for sure.
1: So yeah, many, many objectives of Curative Vibes, and yeah, these are
0: Yeah,
1: just
0: for
1: some of
0: sure.
1: the things.
0: Something that you said just then was that, I guess I'll kind of reword it, but a lot of people don't actually know that there's so much beauty and intricacy within Indian music, or just like Carnatic music, or just any type of music that comes from India, or you know, South Asia, I'll say. And since you had those people come in as well. Is that something you're going to actively try to, you know, try to invite people?
1: Yeah, who, yeah. Even know, in this hall that we're going to this time, it's in North Fitzroy, Adela, the venue operator actually introduced me to this Greek man, Con Kalambaris. Well, I haven't met him, but apparently he's going to be there. And he does what I kind of do for the Greek community, you know, and he plays that Greek instrument. You know, they said the name, I forgot. It looks like a banjo, the Greek. Yeah, actually, it'll be nice to actually incorporate those kind of instruments as well. Mm. So, yeah, so he'll be there. It'll be interesting.
0: With all formats,
1: Greek, Greek, East, European type. Musicians and things like that. So, yeah, so this is what going to different venues bring out.
0: Mm, for sure. The amount of people who will just rock up there, I think, is something that will be the beauty of going to, organize events at non-typical, air quotations, non-typical venues, is that you'll get a lot of interesting visitors coming along and enjoying the evening, which we are going to look forward to. You've done a couple of essay experience events now, like you've said. I guess going from artist's point of view, Lendu Solta is something unexpected. But ungalukku, from a management side and in an organizational side, was there something unexpected that you faced in the first event that you may not have necessarily faced in your last
1: large
0: event?
1: Ones? Ayyoh, every event, ஏதாச்சும் ஒரு surprise கொடுத்துட்டே. What happened in the first event? I think in the first event, I told you that we didn't expect two people from a different culture to walk in. And then I think we had someone from the audience, because he was an audio engineer himself, go and meddle with Jim as our audio engineer, go and meddle with his thing. And that was a scary thing, you know. What if he turned off the speaker and all, and you try not to do that. So. Yeah. So that's something we try to prevent in the next event. Yeah. And then in the second one, Lalit Aluri, and many people don't know this, but he arrived in Melbourne, but his flute bag was stuck in Philippines.
0: Oh, no.
1: It didn't arrive. And there were some issues getting it here, but they assured us that, with our efficiencies and our transportation and all, it only got here in the morning of the show. So on the Friday evening, can you imagine, it's arrived. And even then, they couldn't clear customs. Only, I think, in midday, they were getting the thing. So Nano, Lalit, I had to take him personally ensure. So on the day of the show, me and Lalit driving to Talamarine Airport to bring his bag, his flute bag. Yeah, and he just arrived just in time for the sound check.
0: Wow.
1: So, and he's such a professional, right? Mm-hmm. Just got up there and said, let me just test. Let me just quickly test my flutes. Got up there and, that was actually such a nerve-wracking. But it wasn't so bad because he had other people who were allowed. He had one of his father's students here who had flutes all of that. So he had backup plans in the chair, but still, nothing like, for a musician, nothing like playing on your own instrument, isn't it?
0: So it's your baby. You take care of it. You nurture it so much that it's your own. Mm-hmm. Don't want to let go. Yeah.
1: I don't know. Can you all remember any other things? Giri has been. He's like our local curative vibes.
0: Representative.
1: Yes. Mascot.
2: The curative vibes
1: anything
2: there.
1: Happening?
3: No, maybe it may have happened and I'll be like,
2: he's very chill.
1: He's very chill. It helps
2: very
1: to
3: roof
1: be chilled.
3: Is still up there, so
0: exactly. We're still breathing. It's fine.
3: It may very well have happened.
0: Yeah.
1: It's a good lesson on learning how to be calm under stressful situations.
0: That stress comes along in every situation. Yeah. But this kind of stress, that's like next level. I would just be like in the corner. Wonderful. In the event coming up, what is something that you guys are going to actively, strive to succeed at? There's always some, core goals that we try to achieve at every event, whether it's, playing XYZ songs or, X amount of songs.
1: Mm.
0: Or would it be, getting more of the audience involved in the, event? What's something that you guys are really looking forward for this?
1: Yeah, this one, actually, because we are going to have two artists who are very strong technically. Mm-hmm. Actually, they've come from Carnatic music backgrounds. So you might see a little more of that Carnatic bass songs happening. Ranjit, actually, who's been in the industry for a lot, he's, I think, the original rock star. You know, he's got a lot of rock star songs. Yeah, hopefully we can get his rock star side out. Might get some chorus happening, a bit of chorus singing. Yeah. So yeah, there'll be a bit of chorus. Yeah, so every year, we like to keep things a bit of a secret sometimes. But but actually, sometimes magic happens on stage. Yeah. So we just let the magic happen. Yeah, the interaction between the artists and the local artists and the... there will be rehearsals. It won't be like no rehearsals. There will be rehearsals. So those are the things. Yeah. I also want to focus a little bit more on the production side of things, you know, lighting. I try, because it's intimate, I try not to let those, the LED screens. We don't have LED screens, but projections and things like that. Be a distractions llama. But some people nowadays, Elaro are very visual people, so they do like that.
4: Yeah.
1: And I know for SPBs, one, we had at least SPB sketches up there. I think that worked well.
3: Yeah.
1: I think it looked good. What do you all think? It looked good in the pictures, the after pictures. So we'll try to do a little bit of lighting, those kind of aspects. What about you, Giri? What do you think? Anything?
4: Anything specific?
3: I think as you said, it'll be we did last time was interesting, as Dashini said. We had people from the audience, some local community members were part of the chorus.
1: Yeah.
3: I think that meant that they were also involved, you know, with the show during the rehearsals, and they were, you know, in front of the audience singing along with the artists as well. So I think that was a good, strong engagement with the local people. So I think hopefully this time it'll be, who knows what Ranjit Anna what he wants to
1: do. There's always a lot of sing along, isn't it? There are many moments where audience takes over also.
4: We'll look forward to the magic. I think that's what it is. Come along to the event, everyone. Go to their socials where you can get tickets as well. Yes. I'm sure there's heaps left, and even if there's not, go get it before it sells out. Last thing, I guess we already kind of went over this, which is something that we want the audience to leave with.
1: Mm.
4: Is there any specific thing that you guys want the audience to leave with? Do you want them leaving in like full emotion, you know, full kind of sentiment vibes? Illati jolly vibes ah eppadi andha oru feeling nam eppo capture pannonu nenaipova.
1: Oh yeah, I try not to keep too many expectations on the audience, because you know, like, and just let things be,
4: because
1: we never know, you know, what's going to happen on the day. So I just focus on the show aspect, like the flow. Time mode start pani, time mode finish pani, those kind of things. And overall, we just let the music take its natural course and let people enjoy. Oh, another thing I wanted to add is, remember Melbourne, like, you'll notice a lot of events are being created for people who are in their teens and 20s. But this is, I mean, people say maybe this is for older people, but yes, actually there is nothing for over 35s and 40, you know. After 40, I don't know, do you think?
3: I'm still 25.
1: I mean, you're still 25? Yeah, we all like to think we are still young.
4: We are.
1: Mentally, we're young. But it's as though the community is saying, oh, if you're over 40, all this entertainment's not needed. Not needed, or music is not needed. So this is also a little bit more, what's the word? A bit sadhu. It's a bit sadhu.
2: It transcends to a meditative state.
1: And it's a bit more appreciated. Audience can come and listen. So we do attract people who are actually A lot of professionals come, actually. A lot of professionals. I don't know about that.
4: We may not be here before the show, but we will have the audience.
1: But that doesn't mean that people don't vibe and dance. Yeah, that will definitely happen.
4: For sure. I think the biggest thing that you guys are going to look forward to is just the music doing its magic on the night. There's no, I guess, particular planning on yaar eppadi irukano yaar indha feeling varano. I don't think you can ever do that for a show as well, but you know, you never know. With that, but we'll see what the magic does on the night.
0: And now I think it's time for some live music with our artists Girish Lakshmi and Niranjara Paru. We're going to listen to 3-4 amazing songs that they did live in our studio. But before that, let's listen to some songs that's pre-recorded from a movie, of course. It is Kallal Aadam from the movie Ananda Tandavam. Adhukaparama, we are going to get into the live music that we heard live in our studio. This is Tamil in Melbourne on Sin with your host Ravani.

0: Syn Media acknowledges and pays respect to the people of the Woiwurrung and Boonwurrung language groups of the Eastern Kulin Nations, on whose unceded lands the Syn office and studio stand. Syn and the Talk on Your Fork team would like to acknowledge the traditional custodians and their ancestors of the lands and waters across Australia where our content reaches. As we share stories about community and food, we would like to underscore the rich history of caring for and being nourished by country that these lands and their rightful custodians continue to hold. Sovereignty has never been ceded. This always was and always will be Aboriginal land.
1: See? Life's tastier when you get some
2: talk
1: on your fork.
3: Hello.
0: Hello.
3: Welcome back to Talk on Your Fork. Woo-hoo. On Scene.
0: Eugenie is in the studio.
3: I'm in the studio.
0: She's back.
3: It has been a while.
0: Yes, we missed you so much. It's Beth and Eugenie in the studio today.
3: Yes.
0: We have a very special episode, Eugenie.
3: We do. I have just returned from some travels. I went to Mexico, which I think everyone's probably heard enough about, but we're going to get a little bit more into
0: it. I kept bringing it up all the time.
3: Yeah, exactly. And I thought it would be a great topic to kind of talk a little bit about Mexico food and cuisine,
0: mm-hmm.
3: because I don't think we have a very extensive selection of authentic Mexican food in Melbourne.
0: Mm,
3: what do you think?
0: I reckon you're right. I mean, I'm sure there are some amazing places, but I do think generally people just tend to go for the fast food, the easier access stuff, rather than the real authentic stuff. And yeah, you're right. It's probably not as prevalent.
3: Yeah, exactly. I thought that going to the country, I could really take it upon myself.

0: myself to be a little bit more curious and learn a bit about their food, culture and perspectives.
1: Awesome.
0: So I got the chance to speak to a few different people while I was there. So we've got some great interviews to come on this show today. We've also got some great music. We've got a few interesting picks in there. That was my doing, but
1: I'm sure it'll be great.
0: Yeah, some really fun Spanish spoken music, and I've tried to prioritize Mexican and South American artists, or at least music that has a been very successful in Mexico. So with that being said, we'll head into our first track. This track is from a Mexican alternative rock band. It's a duo, and it's fronted by a singer called Leonardo. He's on lead vocals in this song. And we've also got Ricardo on electric guitar and music direction for this track. It is called Taipan by Monte Cassino. 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

0: You are listening to Talk on Your Fork on Sin. That was Taipan by Monte Cassino. We are heading back into our Mexico episode, where we are talking all things Mexican food, culture, music, with the help of some interviews with, we have a local chef coming on soon. And I also spoke to some local guides and also a friend of mine who did a year-long, or is doing, slash is almost done, a year-long exchange in Mexico City. So we've got a few different perspectives of life and food over there. We will head into our temperature check, which isn't a usual temperature check.
1: No.

0: Not regular scheduled programming.
1: Yes. Normally, we don't have much to say anyway because we don't cook enough. But we normally would talk about what we've been cooking.
0: Mm-hmm.
1: But I think considering the nature of this episode, Beth, I wanted to ask you what your understanding of Mexican food and culture, or I guess your understanding of Mexican food mm-hmm. here in Melbourne, or just your experience growing up.
0: Yeah, I don't know. I suppose, I mean, I had like what I think people would call white people tacos, where like it's like not tacos, but it was just like, you know, the mini quesadilla, I mean, mini tortilla things. And then we just put random stuff in it and we'd be like, taco night.
1: Yeah.
0: But it's like not. So that was kind of my thing. Also, we always talk about Guzmán y Gómez here.
1: We do.
0: On this show because, you know, that's just who we are. Yeah. So that's like, yeah, I feel like that's what a lot of people, obviously I know more about Mexican food than of Guzmán y Gómez, but I do eat that a lot.
1: Mm-hmm.
0: But, you know, quesadillas, tacos, margaritas.
1: Yes, margaritas. I forget about to mention the drinks, but mm-hmm. the drinks over there are just
0: yeah, fun. That's generally my understanding as an unseasoned chef myself. But yeah, I would say I definitely grew up like not being afraid of any other like cultures to eat or anything like that. But so Mexican is one of those things that I think is pretty accessible to people who like, you know, aren't, I usually eat like Western food, if that makes sense. Like it's kind of, it's really good is what I'm saying.
1: Yeah. Yeah, I think very similar. We would have family white people taco night, which was, we did hard shell tacos. Did you soft?
0: I think my brother was the only one who ate the hard shell, I think, because he liked to just eat them on their own.
1: Right.
0: And so he would have those.
1: Like a chip.
0: Yeah. Yeah.
1: Yeah.
0: Oh, nachos as well.
1: Yeah, nachos too. I agree. I think Guzmán is great. No hate on Guzmán. But obviously, I think it is like the westernized, or maybe I should say like Tex-Mex style of Mexican
0: yes.
1: food. I think
0: Tex-Mex,
1: more of a thing
0: yeah.
1: dinner. That kind of Americanified version.
0: Mm. It's not authentic at all. I mean, it's like
1: no,
0: definitely
1: it's
0: dulled down like completely.
1: But I think before even going, I didn't even realize, I guess, how different authentic Mexican was to what we have here. And now I've realized it is pretty different.
0: Even would you say as to like, because obviously Guzmán is like a whole other thing. If you were to go to like a Mexican restaurant in Australia, you think it would be, I mean, obviously it would be different because of course it's going to be better when you're in the actual country.
1: Mm.
0: But would you say it's like a huge difference?
1: I found generally it was a huge difference.
0: Wow.
1: Just because specific ingredients I just didn't find over there. Like rice. I didn't see a lot of rice at all.
0: Mm.
1: And of course, when you go to Guzmán, they're putting rice in the burritos.
0: And yeah, true.
1: The bowls. In fact, even like the concept of the bowl of like minced meat, beans on rice salad, that I'm sure exists over there, but I just didn't see a lot of it.
0: Interesting.
1: I'm sure there's another name for it. It's obviously not called chili con carne, but you know, it's, yeah, I didn't see a lot of that. So I think that's what surprised me
0: yeah,
1: most.
0: Yeah, stood out to you.
1: Was kind of that kind of difference. But I will get into that later in the show as well when we talk to Erin, a friend of mine. But yeah, I think as a if you're a foodie, it's got to be your next place to go. I found my flights pretty cheap considering the distance. The currency exchange is pretty good for the Aussie dollar. And the distance, it's quicker than Europe. And I think anything that's quicker to get to than Europe.
0: Everyone's going to Europe, so
1: exactly.
0: Just go to Mexico.
1: Switch it up. If you're into history, art, muralism, sport, anything like that, again,
0: it's all there.
1: It's all there.
0: Sounds fab.
1: We will head into a track before our first interview. This one is by a band called Chicha Libre. They're from Brooklyn, New York.
0: New York.
1: But the band does, while it does operate out in the US, the musicians are from a variety of places across a range of different continents. It was founded by French-born Olivier Conan, but the band consists of other members from the US, France, Venezuela, Mexico, and Puerto Rico.
0: Fab.
1: So this song.
0: Multicultural band.
1: Yeah, very multicultural.
0: Love that.
1: This song is Primavera en Selva, by Chicha Libre.

0: You are listening to Talk on Your Fork on Sin. Welcome back. That was Primavera en la Selva by Chicha Libre. We're jumping straight back into our Mexico-themed episode.
1: Mm-hmm. Straight off the back of Eugenie's travels there.
0: Yes, a bit of
1: very
0: context.
1: Very exciting. Yeah.
0: I just got back and I got a few great interviews while I was there, and we're kind of talking a little bit about Mexican food, cuisine in Melbourne and in the world, mm-hmm. I guess. So for our next segment, I got the chance to speak with Luis. He is a Venezuelan chef based in Mexico City for the past 12 years. He brings up some interesting bits about how diverse Mexican food can be, which mm-hmm. I didn't realize, and in particular, the extent of fusion food in Mexican cuisine. So as a chef, he works a lot with combining traditional Mexican flavors or dishes with Venezuelan, South American, US, Tex-Mex, and Asian fusion and cooking techniques.
1: Whoa.
0: If that makes sense.
1: Yeah.
0: All of those
1: sounds
0: kind
1: awesome.
0: Of different areas he likes to apply to his cooking to make a bit of a fusion thing.
1: Hmm.
0: And it is a great hit in Mexico. So we'll jump into that. This is Luis with more.
2: Okay, my name is Luis. Vivo con mi Lulu. I'm from Venezuela. I've been in Mexico for 12 years, and I'm a chef. Right now, I have multiple ways of working. I do a lot of pop-ups, but mainly I'm the main chef of coffee shop inside Counterculture BDSM space.
0: When you're in the kitchen at work, what kind of dishes are you creating?
2: I have a lot of Asian influence, so I make a lot of things inspired in that kind of sense, and I like to mix stuff around. Last time I did a pop-up was arepas with pork belly, and it was a tamarind sauce and also I did a red sauce with kimchi. So I like to mix this all the cultures, the Mexican, the Venezuelan, and also the Asian part of it.
0: Do you think the local people of Mexico City respond well to a fusion mix of cuisine, like you were just saying?
2: Oh, Mexicans love grabbing any food anywhere in the world and adding the Mexican version of it. They always add on whatever it's made. I don't know if you know about this, but there's a huge crowd following what Mexican Chinese food is, especially in Mexicali, which is from whatever the Chinese food is around the world right now. Those recipes and those flavors started in the border of Mexico and the United States, in Mexicali, with all these fusions of Asian food with Mexican food. That ended up being the kind of takeout Chinese everywhere right now.
0: Yeah. I've seen a place that's popped up a lot on my feed of a go-to food spot in Mexico City, and it's these Asian-inspired tacos.
2: Yes, Cariñito.
0: Yeah.
2: I used to be the manager of Cariñito. Cariñito, they're very good tacos. I think from the few people who have tried to reinvent the taco, they have done a very good job. Everything is pork belly. Everything is fatty. They have a very well-kept recipe for how to make all the pork belly they make. It's very slow cooked under sous vide for at least 8 hours under a certain temperature on its own fat and spices to get that flavor. And on top of that, they have all these tiny little recipes they add to it. They make their own pickles. They make their own tortillas. So one of the few people where you can have a fresh tortilla made right there with an Asian taco, which is kind of a weird thing to have happen, but it's a beautiful concept altogether.
0: And the cafe that you're at, is that a lot of breakfast food, or are you doing lunch and dinner as well?
2: We're doing mostly breakfast and lunch meats. We have, for example, chorizo and kimchi grilled cheese. That's kind of the mix of the American, the Asian, and the Mexican in the chorizo. But we also, all of the bread we use is focaccia. We have national coffees. We have special recipes for every little drink. You should try the strawberry matcha, Yes. The name of the cafe is Alquimia. It's on center of Mexico City on República de Cuba 58. I really recommend you try it.
3: What do you wish locals would do or try more of when they come to Mexico City or South American countries?
2: Just ask around. Just go to your Uber driver or whoever you have that you know is a local and just ask them to give you whatever they think is the most non-thing of the area you're in and allow yourself to be wild.
3: How does local Venezuelan food differ from food in Mexico?
2: It's actually not that much. We don't have that much spice in our food, but corn is a big part of it, and we kind of work with the same ingredients, a lot of pork, a lot of chicken. I think Venezuelan and Mexican food are not that far from each other. I think in our history, the way we've run our food and the way we've made our own like national dishes are very similar.
3: Amazing. What is your favorite Mexican or Venezuelan dish?
2: My favorite, there's two different ones. My favorite Venezuelan dish is a national dish. It's parrillon criollo. It has everything I like. It has meat, it has sweet plantain, it has rice, it has beans, like all the things I would love to have in every dish, it has it. But when it comes to Mexico, I'm a breakfast bitch. And I love a good plate of chilaquiles with pollo and huevo and like a good, a little bit spicy, not so spicy green sauce. That's the best.
3: You've already mentioned a few different restaurants and cafes. Where do you recommend people go when they visit Mexico City?
2: I would recommend them to go first to Lucha Libre. It's one of the most cultural parts of Mexico. It brings so much history with it. It's almost 100 years old. And the history of how it was built and the way we run it today, it's a beautiful, long story that I feel people really vibe with, especially as an underdog story. But if when it comes to cultural spaces to eat, I would recommend a lot just trying little taquerias and little like OG cantinas. There's La Faena in Centro. The chamorro that they sell in El Sella in Doctores is delicious. It melts in your mouth. It's the most well-made pork app in the city. And when it comes to if you want to try any kind of like Asian food, there's so many options. Santo Hand Roll being one of my favorites. But there's a lot of places to pick from when it comes to food in Mexico.
3: Amazing. Thank you so much. I really appreciate your time.
0: You are back with Talk on Your Fork on Sin. That was me talking with...
1: He was so sweet.
0: Yeah, with Lewis or Lulu,
1: mm-hmm.
0: As he likes to be called. But yeah, about his experience being a Venezuelan chef and cooking, living in Mexico City. Mm. I love all his... it was so interesting to learn about how much fusion there is in his cooking.
1: Yeah, that was really cool.
0: And in fact, he brought up, I think it's carnito, which is a Mexican, it's a taqueria in Mexico City. And they actually did a pop-up in Melbourne for Melbourne Food and Wine Fest. And I was really close to buying tickets and I didn't.
1: Oh.
0: And I wish I did. But that, again, that taqueria in Mexico City is all about combining Southeast Asian flavors and twists with their tacos. So as you said, a lot of pork belly, a lot of fresh tortillas, pickles, and all that yummy stuff.
1: Yum.
0: We will head into a song now before jumping in to the next segment. This next track is by a singer called Nidia Gongora. And she is from Timbiqui in Colombia. Excuse my pronunciation. She's a great Afro-Colombian singer, and she does a song with Quantic from Worcestershire, England. Do you know how to say Worcestershire?
1: Worcestershire.
0: Worcestershire sauce.
1: I think you have to have the accent to get it right.
0: I think so. I always just say
1: Worcestershire.
0: Worcestershire. You know the one. That town or area of England. This is another really awesome Spanish sung song. And combines musical talent from across the world, but more importantly, Latin America.
1: For the theme of this episode.
0: Yeah. This is Ojos Vixeros by Quantic and Nidia Gongora.
1: You're listening to
0: Talk on your fork on sit.

0: You are listening to Talk on Your Fork on Sin. That was Ojos Visceros by Quantic and Nidia Gongora.
1: That was good pronunciation.
0: I hope so. We won't. I will not know, but we're trying. We kind of just did a segment where we talked to Chef Lewis from
1: Very
0: Mexico
1: lovely.
0: City. He spoke to us about his local cooking, his food, culture, the intersection between Mexico with Venezuela and other cultures as well. And he also mentioned a little bit about Lucha Libre, which is a must do if you are visiting Mexico. So Lucha Libre is Mexico's unique style of professional wrestling. It translates to freestyle wrestling, and it's famous for its rapid-fire acrobatics, high-flying maneuvers, and, like, they wear iconic, colourful masks.
1: Right, yes. We were talking about this a little bit while that song was just on, and you mentioned that Jack Black movie.
0: Yes, that's what I was just going to say. If you've heard or seen Nacho Libre... It stars Jack Black. That's kind of exactly what... That's kind of what tourists know about.
1: That's the introduction. Yeah.
0: Before going into it. And I think there's something else they mentioned. I don't remember what it is. But that movie, just watch that. It's a great movie anyway.
1: Or go to Mexico.
0: Or just go to Mexico, one or the other. But, yeah, they wear these amazing outfits and these... colourful masks, and they get up there and they throw themselves around, and it's hilarious.
1: Oh my god!
0: Also incredibly skillful.
1: So jealous! I wish I was there.
0: You will be. That's next on the bucket list.
1: Yep, I'll go. Sure.
0: But yeah, going on from this, our next segment is tips from the locals, and I had a chat with some local Lucha Libre tour guides. In fact, I was on a guide, like a tour with them, and I got to chat to them about their experiences and their recommendations. Both their names are Natalia, believe it or not.
1: So how are we going to differentiate them? I don't know.
0: You're not. I think it's just going to be Natalia 1, Natalia 2. Easier to remember, I guess. But their jobs are to take groups out to this show, but more importantly, feed us tourists with some local food, mezcal and beer. Talking to locals, I got some insight into where the best places to eat are, the history, traditions, and memories behind their favorite Mexican dishes. And also, importantly, I asked, how do we be better tourists when we go to Mexico?
1: Ooh, good question.
0: Or kind of anywhere.
1: Yeah.
0: And they had some great answers for that. So this is a bit of the behind the scenes experience of a Lucha Libre guide. And yeah, we'll get straight into it.
1: Exciting.
2: Where have you brought your guests tonight on this tour guide and why?
3: We were at San Camilito Market in Garibaldi Plaza. It's a very well-known plaza with musicians that are all around and a very good food selection overall.
2: What kind of food are they serving up here?
3: It is very common to find authentic birria from Jalisco. But you can find all kinds of tacos and also desserts, quesadillas. Lots of things, but birria is, I think, the main course, like in most of the stands that you find here.
2: How does food tie into what you do for work?
4: Well, at the Tours for Lucha Libre, we try to bring our guests to very local places, even street food stalls. So, for example, I mean, everybody goes to fancy restaurants or the hip restaurants, but eating at the streets or eating at markets, it changes your perspective and allows you to see a different worldview. You know, food connects us all, but it connects us at different levels. So it's nice to see when everybody has something tasty at the same level. And yeah, it's all about showing your culture and your worldview and trying to see what other people think of it. Have them experiment it.
2: Is there anything you wish locals did differently when they visit Mexico City, or are they doing a great job?
4: It is indeed a tricky question. I wish they would explore the streets without judgment, getting out of their comfort zones, not necessarily going into dangerous neighborhoods. There are dangerous neighborhoods all over the world. Staying alert, but also without judgment. Get out of the hip of the rich, of the fancy, and give the local a chance. Let yourself be surprised. Try learning the language. Don't expect everybody to know English. I think it's more respectful to try and communicate with the people you meet in their country, in their language, because you are there as a guest. Don't try to impose your likes or your beliefs. And just be a witness, be respectful, be curious, try to learn a word or two. Don't rely on people knowing your language. I think that's super important. Try eating out on the streets. They are hygienic and they are tasty. And even if they're not that tasty to you, they will for sure be part of your new adventure, and they will allow you to have more stories to tell when you go back home, and maybe even make new friends.
2: What is your favorite Mexican food or Mexican dish?
3: Uy, that's another tough question. I probably would go for mole or enmoladas, which is fried tortilla, usually with chicken or cheese. They fold it, and then on top they put the mole sauce, which is an ancient, very thick sauce that is made in Oaxaca and Puebla, mainly. And yeah, I think I'm very weak for those.
4: Here in Mexico, we're all about food, and there's food for every single mood. For example, I love mole. Mole is a typical dish for most visitors we get because it has very strong flavors, but it also has a magical history. It has over 100 ingredients. And if you go around the country trying different moles, you will find over 200 or 300 varieties, I think. And it is a festivity dish. Like, people eat it if you're very traditional when you get married or when you have like important festivities. It's also expensive when it's well done.
2: It all sounds so delicious. I know you mentioned mole as one of your favorites, and to me that's such a unique flavor. It's something that we don't have access to at all in Australia. What do you love about it?
3: I love the complexity of its preparation and its flavors too. Like, you know, made from scratch, it has like 80 ingredients, and I'm not exaggerating. So it's a real art to make it. And also like this, it has like this chocolatey flavor, but also it's like a heavy, sometimes it's a little bit spicy, but there's lots of types of mole. There's also mole verde, or pipián, even pink mole, black mole. There's a big variety, so it's very interesting.
4: But I'm also a sucker for quesadillas, for tacos de canasta. Those you can only find on the streets. Literally, you have to hunt them down because you will see people riding on a bicycle with a huge basket in the back of the bicycle, or you will see like these umbrellas in corners, and that is the sign, but they disappear if you wait too long. You can also try tlacoyos. Actually, we have a lot of vegan food, traditional vegan food in Mexico. Try the tacos that are not just pastor tacos. There are also like guisado tacos. And there's so many different kinds, like chicharrón in green sauce, or milanesa. Some things just don't really have a translation. But just be curious about the food. Don't be shy. Try everything. I can tie different memories and emotions to different dishes. And that is beautiful.
2: that's my goal here, is to explore more local street food, definitely. You mentioned that you have a lot of strong emotions tied to certain foods. Are there any particular foods that bring out certain emotions for you?
4: Well, this is going to sound very silly, but for example, it's important that you eat this at midnight, because food, like the taste of food, changes at certain hours of the night, especially when they're tied to memories. So I remember going into the kitchen when I was about 10 or 11 years old and seeing my mom in the kitchen too. I mean, like, oh, we meet again. What are you doing here? And she would be next to the fire stove, and she would just put there the tortillas without like a pan or anything, just the tortillas with her bare hands, just churning them. And she would sometimes have avocado and put a few slices and then put a little bit of salt. And then she would roll it and she would give it to me. No words were spoken. Or instead of avocado, it could be like sour cream and a little bit of salt. And nobody would say a word. We would eat our taco together and then we would go back to sleep. So I wouldn't call it like a super Mexican dish, but we've all had it when we were younger. So it means a lot to me. You can try it at home. It's very special.
0: Welcome back to Talk on Your Fork on Sin. That was me with both Natalias doing a little interview on their recommendations, their favorite food, their experiences living and growing up in Mexico City. We are going to wrap up this week's episode now. We've got lots of content.
1: And so much to get through.
0: So much to get through. We're going to come back next week for a part two.
1: So get excited.
0: Get excited for that. We are going to finish on another Mexican song. This is from a Mexican pop rock band formed in 1981. So warning, this is a very 80s song. Won't be for everyone.
1: Warning.
0: They formed in Guadalajara, Mexico, and they kind of blend rock, reggae, pop with Latin American rhythms. This is Hoy Mi Amor by Mana. This is Talk on Your Fork on Sin.
1: Bye, guys.
0: Bye.

Syn Media acknowledges and pays respect to the people of the Woiwurrung and Bunurong language groups of the Eastern Kulin Nations, on whose unceded lands the Syn Studio stands. Syn extends this respect to the traditional custodians and people of the lands and waters our content reaches. It always was, and always will be, Aboriginal land.

0: Girls and Boys by Blur, and you're listening to Reflective on Sin. It's 16 past three, is it? It is. We are starting early, but also late.
1: Yeah, depending on how you look at it.
0: Which is a really funny way to, we're like, oh my gosh, we're starting late, but we're also starting 45 minutes early.
1: Yeah.
0: So, hey, we are back with, we're coming up right up on the end of the season very rapidly. It is also the winter solstice, so it will be like pitch black when we walk out of the studio, which I'm going to be so honest, does not fill me with joy in the slightest, but you know, there's not much we can do about that, I guess. But in today's show, we've got a little bit of a weird mix of things, to be quite
1: honest.
0: Yeah,
1: a bit like last week. We're giving you a taste and a flavour of a lot happening across pop culture.
0: I kind of prefer that kind of show.
2: A little bit of everything and not too much fixating, but also a lot of fixating.
1: Yeah.
2: You know what I mean?
0: Yeah, yeah, I really feel that.
1: I would say it's very, very America Hollywood, like the pop of the pop culture of it all today.
0: It really is. We've got a bit of Love Island in there. I'm going to be so honest. Haven't seen an episode of Love Island in my life.
1: Me neither.
0: But I'm excited to talk about
2: I've
0: it
2: seen
0: from
2: the
0: my
2: drama
0: outside
2: about it.
0: Perspective.
2: It's funny. I don't think any of us have seen a full episode of Love Island.
0: No, but I feel like I've seen it.
2: I've seen
0: it.
2: You know what I mean? Yeah. Seeing Katya watch it.
0: You know, that's. I
1: that's
0: see,
1: all you need.
0: We'll talk about reality TV later, but I will say that my only way I have consumed any of these dating shows is through watching Trixie and Katya react to them. Whenever I see one of those videos come out, I'm like, yep, now I know what's going to be
1: that's
0: happening.
1: That's how I'll educate myself.
0: But we're also talking about the most important award show of the year, which is the Las Culturistas
1: Culture Awards.
0: Culture Awards, that's the word. Which was just, for its second year being televised, it was just inspirational.
1: Beautiful, stunning. Many, many memorable moments that we'll be diving into.
0: But we'll have some... I feel like we've got so much American talk that we've got quite a lot of Australian music. So we're going to keep going with a absolute banger. I was going to call it a smash hit, and I was like, now I sound American. This is Avant Gardener by Courtney Barnett.

0: Avant Gardener by Courtney Barnett, and you're listening to Reflective on Sin with Emma, Hannah and Tegan. It's time for... We're changing it up a little bit today because we started a little bit early / late. And we're diving straight away from news into the true important stuff,
1: which feels like news to me.
0: It's kind of my version of news. And don't quote that if you're any form of news organisation that might hire me in the future. News is very important to me, but so is Bowen Yang and Matt. What's his name?
1: Rogers?
0: Matt Rogers. Award show, Last Culturistas Culture Awards, which is so hard to say.
1: Oh, that's a mouthful for sure.
0: If you have never been introduced to this award show, you are missing out.
1: I just think it's the best new thing to come out of Hollywood in the last 5 years.
0: They've been doing it for 5 years, but they've only actually had it last year somehow. Bravo, the American...
1: It's like a reality... They mostly do reality TV, right?
0: Yeah. And they turned it into a TV... Like a...
1: They televised it.
0: Award show. And it's, like, super impressive and bizarre.
1: It's this high production value. So basically, the backstory is that they are two gay comedians and they had a podcast, I believe, called Las Culturistas, where they would basically do what we do but not as good and talk about pop culture. And then they had these, like, awards where they would give, like, funny spoof awards for pop culture things. And then, they basically have turned it into an actual, like, Oscars production level awards show, but none of the awards are serious. Like, every single second of the night is a joke, and I think that celebrities have so much fun there that it just turns into this like massively beautifully funny meme of a night.
0: The best thing as well is not all of the awards get announced at the show, and some of them just I don't think ever have winners because
1: they have 100
0: awards. And so I'm looking at the Rolling Stone article. Yes, Rolling Stone posted about it. And only, you know how whenever there's an award show, they do the category, then they have all the names, and then they'll put the one that won in bold. Mm. Only about 25% of them have, like, bolded winners because they just, like, they didn't have winners. So one, for example, it didn't have... A winner was of the following, which is the state capital of Kansas, Circle One, Indianapolis, Budapest, Topeka, Kansas City, Kansas. That did not have a winner. They're fully taking the piss, but it ends up being like a really high production, one like hilarious award show that I honestly think is like the best award show of the year because it's just insane.
2: It sounds a lot more like, I feel like we've got so

0: used to the stuffy kind of award show that has, like, it's very exclusive and only one kind of person really gets invited to it, and that's, like, the height of Hollywood. Anybody who's been in the industry and has established themselves to the point where they don't have to talk to regular people of society go to those award shows. But I'm liking this kind of turn things are less serious, and it feels like almost more approachable as, I suppose, a consumer or just an audience member.
1: It's like gay people being funny on stage for however many hours. Like, it's perfect. It's what Hollywood needed to get back to its roots.
2: You also, it's truly an award show where, you know, the Oscars, you can always tell who's going to win every Oscar.
0: Yeah.
2: You cannot tell who's going to win a Las Culturistas Culture Award.
1: And I honestly think they just, like, draw it out of a hat, and to bring people up on stage that will do, like, the funniest 100%. Thing. Like, who was the American comedian who's really big friends with, oh my God, I'm losing my mind, but he dressed up as Shrek and he came up on stage. What's his name?
2: Paul W. Downs?
1: Yeah, something like that. That was just a beautiful moment.
2: It also is like a culmination of all of the pop culture from the year. So it's if you want an education in pop culture, it is low-key, like, the thing to watch, because we're talking Matt Rogers and Bowen Yang doing a rendition of All the Things She Said by Tattoo in Heated Rivalry jerseys. We're talking Meg Stalter singing her song Prettiest Girl in America. We're talking Will Ferrell being there for some reason.
1: Yep.
2: Like, you have all of those. You get some of the, like, the more niche, like, celebrity comedian types. You get a lot of the SNL folk there. And then you'll get, like, an actual, like, A-list celebrity there, like Will Ferrell, who's sitting there potentially watching awards. I'll let you know, they have three Best Gay Guy awards. They have Best Gay Guy - Normal, Best Gay Guy - Famous, and Best Gay Guy - Somewhere in Between. They're three separate awards you could potentially win on the night.
1: I think my favourite part of the whole night is when they get Lisa Rinna to wear, get in drag and do different really funny, like, she'll get into, like, iconic pop culture outfits of the year. So, for example, one of the best ones of this year was her doing, like, Jacob Elordi at the airport.
2: Oh, it was great.
1: And one of the best ones from last year was her doing the yellow coat from The Substance, which
2: she models
1: anyone
2: them
1: who's seen
2: all
1: that movie, it's the real main character.
2: You, like, Lisa Rinna is such a darling of pop culture that I can't fully explain it. I'm going to play another song before we, because I have more things to say.
1: We could talk for the whole show about this.
2: Roosters, but I think we need a song in between that. I saw this artist last night at the Northcote Social Club, and she was fabulous. Unironically links to multiple of the things we're talking about today, including Love Island. She wasn't on Love Island or anything, but we'll talk more about that later. Sorry, something weird just happened. Anyway, this next song is I Want It All by Ulah.

0: reflective on sin with Hannah, Emma, and Tegan. That was I Want It All by Ula, and we're talking about the Lust Culturistas Culture Awards for 2026 because it is possibly the most important award show
1: ever.
0: But this year was a really standout year for it. Tegan was literally just saying off air, I think this is how you would want these sort of things to be categorized. And like, I cannot explain how much this is literally just how my brain works.
2: Yeah, it feels like it's made for the people that care about pop culture. Do you know what I mean?
0: It's like, of course RuPaul was the artist of the millennium. Like, yeah. Duh.
1: Yeah.
0: Of course.
1: And Miss Piggy accepted award. You know what I mean? Like, Miss Piggy got up on stage and was there. Yes. Yeah, that's pretty spectacular.
2: Also, I forgot about Miss Piggy.
0: Just obsessed with the fact that, like, half the awards are, like, dedicated to people. So, like, Eva Longoria Award for Tiny Woman, Huge Impact. Jaws Award for Water Diva. Hilary Duff Award for Millennial Excellence.
1: Wait, so true. Who won that? Did that have a winner? Surely.
0: Indoor Fern.
1: Wow, right? Okay. Right?
0: Yeah,
1: loving every moment of this. One of my favourite quotes from the evening was when Bowen Yang said, war is Bravo for men. And if people don't know, Bravo is a reality TV, like streaming. He basically said war is reality TV for men. So, you know, it's pop, it's culture, it's politics. It's really getting into the nitty gritty of life, I'd say.
0: They kind of did. It was that they have an incredible ability to make these, like, I can't quite explain it, but to make this seem like a very, very legitimate, like, award show, and to be able to have an award, like, Lifetime of Culture, where Lisa Kudrow is the winner, and the Lust Culturistas 30 Under 30, which was won by Pikachu, the Pokemon. It's, like, to have that level of, to be that dynamic is quite impressive.
1: I not to always bring it back to this kind of thing and make a fun thing serious, but I do think the world is pretty scary right now for everyone, but particularly queer people, like in America. And I think that queer people getting up on stage and just being joyful and silly and fun and having an absolute blast, and also showing that, I don't know, like, gay people will always be the be-all and end-all of pop culture and humour and everything that we sort of consume on TV.
2: The arts as well. Most genres have either been formed by black people or queer people or both.
1: Or both.
2: Or both. It's like disco, hip-hop, you name it. Pretty much every genre you can think of, a black person or a queer person has contributed to that.
1: Yeah.
0: I mean, you cannot have Rachel Zegler performing Fame is a Gun by Addison Rae standing on a balcony like she's playing Evita in the musical Evita on West End without a gay person in the room telling her to do so. Like, that's not going to happen in any other universe. It's
1: also, again, the Shrek Award for Top Thing We Want to Do to That Green Guy, played by Paul W. Downs, dressed as hot ripped Shrek. Like, it's just too good.
0: It's quite inspiring. It's really like, okay, you can do anything you want.
1: You can.
0: It's such a good example of the whole, like, yeah, give it a go, why not? You never know what could happen if you just try something new.
1: And it goes absolutely platinum and everyone loves it.
0: Lisa Rinna had no idea when she started doing reality TV back in the day that she would be modeling Jeff Probst in all 50 seasons of Survivor.
1: Or Aunt Gladys.
0: Aunt Gladys.
1: In Villains.
0: Or Jacob Elordi.
1: And God.
0: Or Carolyn Bessette.
1: The real joy of the night is how good she looks doing absolutely everything.
0: She is such a talented woman.
1: She really is. To act so well with a face that Botoxed is really impressive.
0: I have to describe Lisa Rinna. I'm getting up her Wikipedia page because, like, if you don't know Lisa Rinna, like, it's not going to make any sense. She is. So she's in. She's an actress, but also just like, I think she's a reality TV star turned actress. So she has had guest starring roles on Entourage, Hannah Montana, Veronica Mars, which is one of my favorite TV shows ever for some reason.
1: That
0: Community,
1: checks out.
0: The Middle, and American Horror Story. She was also Roxy Hart in Chicago on Broadway in 2007.
1: Oh my God. Oh my God, that's iconic. But she's basically just one of those, like, career reality people.
0: Oh yeah, she's a housewife star.
1: Yeah.
0: And she is just absolutely hilarious.
1: Yeah, she sticks around for a reason because she's just a bit of a joy.
0: She's so, so funny, and she's, like rather down to earth, and she knows how to, like, make fun of herself and, like, tell the audience just enough about herself. And she's reached that, like, perfect level of fame of, like, the majority of people won't know who she is, but to a certain, like, subset of the community, she is the most recognizable person in Hollywood.
1: And she's absolutely everything.
0: She is the best out there.
1: Like, I don't think I have seen a single episode of television that she has been in, like, not reality, not, like, nothing, and yet, like, if I walked past her on the street, I'd probably have a heart attack. I know her.
0: I think I'd have to ask. I'm of the opinion where most celebrities, I would just leave them alone because I'm like, I'm not going to bother you. I think if I saw Lisa Rinna in public, I'd have to ask her a photo.
1: Literally.
0: Because that'd be framed on my wall forever.
1: She's just like instant icon.
0: Anyway, it's time for some more music.
1: Yeah.
0: Before
1: we need to cut ourselves off here.
0: Dive into madness. This is Pink Milk by The Vovos.

0: Big Dreams by Amel and the Sniffers. You are listening to Reflective on Sin, and we are about to get into the nitty-gritty of Love Island, a show that none of us have watched, but we know a lot about.
1: I think that's the perfect level. Yeah. It's like we're not too attached to really defend anyone.
2: And we're not really here to talk about who we like and who we want to get together. We're here to talk, as always, about the politics of it.
1: Because for a dating show, I mean, all dating shows are quite political. Yeah.
2: Totally, because it's love, sex, and attraction, but what's deemed good enough to show to the world. It's always like the people that the producers think are hot enough. Mm-hmm. You know, there's all sorts of, you know, sexism, body shaming stuff. Everything kind of bad gets rolled into these things, but also everything kind of good and fun.
1: It's also such a cultural hit. And often, like, the Love Island stars, I'm going to call them, go on to, like, such big things. Mm.
2: Yeah, some of them. I feel like lots of people create very successful careers out of reality and then other people really crash and burn, and I don't really know what the secret sauce is.
1: I think you've got to immediately be able to back it up with something afterwards, because you've got, like, the people I'm thinking of are... Was Molly May a Love Islander?
2: Maybe.
1: I think she was.
2: You've also got to stop talking about the show you were on, I think.
1: Yes.
2: Like, you got to very quickly be like, I was there, that's how you know my face, this is what you'll know my face for forever.
1: Well, I think Australia's, she wasn't on Love Island, but I think Australia's most famous example of this is Abby Chatfield.
2: I was just about to say.
1: And what she always says, because she talks a lot about Married at First Sight, which she wasn't on, she was on The Bachelor, but... when she's speaking to people that were on Married at First Sight and they're like, okay, how do I make a career now that I've done this? She goes, pretend you weren't on that show. Mm. Well, not pretend you weren't on it.
2: And just stop talking about
1: it. Don't talk about the show, because as soon as you keep talking about the show, that's all you can be known for.
2: And it's like everyone's seen it. Every single hour of that long, long, long show, they're sick of it. There's nothing more to add or say. There might be a week's worth of like juicy behind the scenes content and then it's done.
1: Mm. So you've either got to completely distance yourself or... like, throw yourself into that world, but in a very specific way. Like, keep going on to other reality TV shows. A lot of the ones off Love Island will then go on to other shows.
2: Yeah.
1: A lot of the ones off Too Hot to Handle will go on to other shows. They've got it to a point where Netflix has a whole nother show now for people that were former contestants of other dating shows. It's called Perfect Match.
2: I don't think it's ever
1: resulted in any Perfect Match, but it's got... He's always on it. What's his name? He's an Australian boy, and he is an absolute nightmare. But he is hilarious. Oh, I cannot remember his name. I'm going to find it. Harry Australia. I can't remember what his name is. It's Harry Jowsey. Sorry.
2: He's dating Anna Paul now, I think.
1: Yeah.
2: I didn't know he was a reality star.
1: He's dating Anna Paul.
2: Yeah, I think. I could be wrong. But
1: yeah, he's been on...
2: I remember that name.
1: He's been on Too Hot to Handle a lot. A few times.
0: Not to, like, change the subject or anything. Right. But I think that, like, part of the reason that we should be talking about dating shows is because a lot of people at the moment are currently dating and they're dating in a casual manner. And I think that a big reason for that is because... I don't know if one affects the other and, like, kind of vice versa. I kind of like how the sea is blue and the sky is blue and it's because they reflect each other. But I think it's kind of, like, cheating has been quite normalized these days. Situationships are the status quo. Mm. And I think that a big part of that is we're seeing in media all these different kinds of relationships where typically it's men that are failing to hold up the fort and be loyal. And we're seeing that a lot in reality TV. And people forget that it's, like, scripted and it's edited to be a certain way, which you wouldn't think, but it's because to me it's quite obvious. But I think that it goes to show that even when all this happens, there's, like, these three girls that I'm referencing at the moment. They're known as the Powerpuff Girls, but then they're known for their not the actual Powerpuff Girls, but, like, you know, they're known for their solidarity and that, like, I think they all got cheated on with the same dude.
1: Oh.
0: Something like that. And they've grouped together because one thing that is consistent throughout all of these reality TV shows is that women will always confide in each other. Mm, they will build 100%. Community and they'll support each other. And I watched Miss Congeniality again the other night and I remembered why I love that movie so much, because it shows that girlhood can really just kind of, it can be such a grounding thing no matter where you're from or who you are. And it's just, I don't know, but dating shows I feel like are kind of challenging this idea of how we approach love and relationships now.
1: It's, well, I think people almost misinterpret dating shows. I'm going to say something. I'm going to put it out into the world, something crazy that might not make much sense. But I think when you're putting, what, 12 people maybe onto an island in this like concentrated dating environment where the purpose of them is to just, like, the purpose of the show is for them to test out relationships with each other. And so to the world that might look like it could be cheating, but that's the entire purpose of the show. But then people will take that concept of like dating a lot of people at once and then bring it back into the real world.
2: Are you saying that situationship culture is a result of...
1: I'm not saying it's a result, but I do think, like, when we're so, like, obsessed with dating shows, like, it does seem natural. I also think people keep inventing new words for casual relationships in a way where I'm like, guys,
2: yeah, it's just the same casual old thing. But I actually think that it's almost that apps like Hinge create the illusion of the existence of Love Island in your very own life. Because you're like... well, I've been talking to this guy and this guy, but a hot new bombshell entered my likes. Like, it gives you such an illusion of, what's the word I'm looking, like, abundance.
1: Yeah.
2: That.
1: Because you can see all the little names. Yeah. In the thing and you go, oh, well, I'm basically, like, the hottest person out there. It's, like, because you're so, like, available through that screen.
2: Which, look, honestly, I think that it's important for your own self-growth to... meet lots of people and talk to lots of people and see what's out in the world. But I do think that as a culture, we have a sort of fundamentally national lack of commitment. Like, people our age are really struggling to figure out what not having that abundance feels like.
1: Well, everyone that you've ever known that has ever gone on Hinge goes, it is terrible. Yeah. But that will not stop them from re-downloading it after they've deleted it for a week.
2: Yeah.
1: Like, it's just...
0: I think it makes dating shows feel more relatable in a certain way, which is probably why they're so popular. But it's also probably why, as a result, the people that have been on them get famous after them. Like, they kind of ditch the idea of being on it like it's in their past, and then they move on and they go on with the rest of their lives because they've made a brand out of who they are, not where they've been.
2: That's a good point.
1: You put yourself out there almost as a personality, and the dating is a side part of that. We'll talk more. We've got a lot to say on Love Island, but we're going to play some music to
2: break it up.
1: To break it up a bit. This is SZA with Good Days.

0: Good Days by SZA, and you're listening to Reflective on Sin. We're talking about Love Island because it is like the biggest cultural phenomenon of today, to be honest. Like every year consistently, it is the thing that gets people engaged in a way that is just like fascinating. But this year's one has been particularly fascinating. We're talking about the US version specifically. I believe the UK is on right now as well, but I don't think
1: I haven't
0: UK,
1: really heard much about it.
0: Oddly, the UK one is supposed to be like the better one, but it hasn't made as much of as much buzz.
1: The US one is relatively new, is it not?
0: Yes.
1: Yeah.
0: And they usually stagger them a bit more, but I don't think they have for whatever reason this year. Mm. And I think the UK one has a bigger audience, but the US one at the moment is more in the spotlight. Apparently the Australian one is actually pretty good, but you just get some like bizarre choices of people. I remember making a joke to my friends at the start of the year when the casting came out. I was like, guys, should we just throw our name in the ring?
2: Dating on an Australian dating TV show sounds like absolute hell.
0: When I said it to my friends, I was like, guys, I need you to know I'm not taking this with any seriousness. You would not catch me on this. No shade to the people that go on it. Fabulous.
1: But I look at things like maths and I go, it's a nightmare hellscape. Like, I dreamed this up and woke up in a cold sweat. And so Love Island, worse.
0: Love Island, I think I'd rather go on Love Island over maths.
1: Because at least you've got, like, the beach.
0: You've got the beach.
2: You've got a pool.
0: You can stir the pot without it really having that many ramifications.
1: Yeah, you're not married
0: maths,
1: to someone.
0: It's like, okay, we're all coupled off in a really intense way.
1: But also, I don't think people talk enough about the reality shows where you're in a bikini the whole time.
0: Oh, yeah.
1: Like, that just, like, cannot be good for you.
0: No, it cannot be good
1: for you. You know what I mean?
0: Cannot be good at all.
2: So uncomfortable. Put a shirt on, guys.
1: Yeah.
2: Like, I mean, girls, whatever you want. I don't care. But the guy, like, I mean, just stop. Enough of that. Like, it's just, I don't, okay, look, I guess everyone can wear what they want to wear, but just.
1: I just
0: bikinis with the mic packs. That would be too much for me.
1: Just a sensory nightmare. I think being in a bikini like for 3 weeks straight,
2: like trying to communicate with a guy who doesn't know more than the words "What do you mean?" While you're like,
1: "What do you want me to say?"
2: I don't know what you want me to say. I guess I just feel like I kind of want to explore myself. And
1: and you're in a cheeky bikini with an underwire? Ouch.
3: I was just trying to say that maybe you shouldn't cheat on me for a third time, Derek.
1: And there is, you know, floss in your butt crack.
2: Like, give my girls
0: it's
2: a break.
0: It's actually horrifying.
2: Yeah. But on top of that, dating an Australian man. I mean, my boyfriend is English for a reason. Just keep that in mind. He holds the door, and that's the bare minimum. That's all I'm asking for. You know what I mean? No Australian.
1: Yeah, British people invented doors, I suppose.
0: British people invented doors. British people invented holding open doors.
2: They do. I mean,
1: they probably did. Chivalry is.
0: Yeah, Australian men, get your act together.
2: Yeah. Pick up the bill.
1: I don't think the door thing is really the problem with Australian men. But we're getting off track because we wanted to talk about Love Island this season. A few things that are interesting.
0: Yes.
1: I heard a rumor, I don't know if it's true, that they cast people that didn't have body modifications like surgery, lip filler, BBLs, whatever. Because, like, I think on reality TV at the moment you're seeing a very distinct look. And we're not saying anything's wrong with that look, but sort of medically changed women are pretty common on TV right now in reality shows. And it seems as if, again, like, who's really to know, but it seems as if Love Island US has cast people that have natural bodies and faces, which I think is pretty cool.
0: I think that's really good.
1: However, they did just send home the girl with alopecia and the girl with the limb difference. So, interesting body politics there.
2: I just thought you meant that they didn't, like, get plastic surgery, because oftentimes they pay for them to get plastic surgery to look and perform a certain way, I suppose. Like, perform within the media in terms of making, I guess, sales? Getting people to watch the show. It's cool that they've had people that actually represent what people are and who.
1: And again, I don't know if that was a deliberate choice, but.
0: Another controversy, we were talking about a lack of commitment a minute ago, but Sol, who was the girl who was most recently voted off, gorgeous, by the way, just like insane.
1: It's such a beautiful woman.
0: Like, so gorgeous. But she was basically saying, hey guys, I came in as a bombshell, which, if you don't know anything about Love Island, you have the original contestants that come in, and then they'll send in extra girls and boys, like, periodically throughout the show to try and stir things up and try and, like, open up relationships and get people to have more connections. And she was basically like, look, I came in as a bombshell, and I have not been able to make any solid connections because everyone is so committed to the, like, the
1: they
0: person
1: won't even
0: they
1: talk
0: chose
1: to
0: pair up with. And I'm like, what has happened
2: suffering
0: to Love
2: from
0: Island?
2: Success, I guess. Finding yeah, true love.
1: It is interesting because oh, no. I remember there was, like, the season prior, I can't remember her name, but the girl that everyone talked about because she was, yeah, because she got really, really possessive.
0: Yeah.
1: And people were like, babe, it's Love Island. Like, you can't be mad at him for talking to other girls. Like, that's, like, literally the point. But maybe Hoda would have rather been on this season because.
0: I know, because apparently it's very, very, like, committed, which, like, fascinates me considering that I would say that's, like, kind of the opposite of the purpose of the show. That it's like, why wouldn't you just go on Hinge?
2: I feel like it's so strange because why is that what we've normalized? Oh, well, you should have expected this chick to come and steal your boyfriend because she's really pretty and that's yeah. her job. It's like, okay, look, I understand. It does actually raise this kind of common thing where I feel like sometimes women can blame the other woman.
0: Yeah.
1: But, yeah.
2: Which I feel like is we shouldn't be doing. I mean, I can understand being mad at the other woman, but also it's almost always the partner's, like, the main person at fault. But it's also, I understand that it's fake, but I don't like that it kind of normalizes this idea that, like, you should have expected him to be taken away.
0: Yeah, well, no, definitely.
1: Look, I just think Australia and America have really different cultures when it comes to cheating. Like, I say this because I watched a video from a woman who, an Aussie girl who lives in New York, but also I went on exchange and met a lot of American exchange students and, like, lived in proximity to them for 6 months, and I can tell you the amount of cheating that I witnessed them do, like, and the way they would talk about cheating and getting to, like, it was honestly and genuinely an entirely different world than what we behave like and accept in Australia. Yeah. So I think it's so interesting to be watching these international reality shows through the lens of our own understanding of our own country, but they're operating in a context that we can't even begin to understand, really.
0: But then to have a show like Love Island, where everyone is so committed, is almost refreshing because it's like, you've just gone, nah, we're not even going to play with what you're trying to get us to do.
2: Yeah, rigging the game.
0: We're sticking to what
1: we found what we like and we're knuckling down.
0: We're happy.
1: I don't even think they're doing it, like, organically. I think they're doing it toxically. Like,
0: oh, 100%.
1: Because they enjoy the possessiveness. Like, it's not even healthy or good. So it's like not even refreshing.
0: It's not necessarily like, it's not necessarily like, oh my gosh, I found my person. It's more like, I kind of want to win the show.
2: I found a person
1: good enough for now.
0: Everyone else is hissing me off. Anyway.
2: Everyone loves to hear that, by the way.
1: Yeah. You're the least worst option, babe.
0: Oh, those are the words that I want to be hearing every day.
1: Yeah.
0: Aw. Anyway, let's have some Harry Styles just Yippee. To soundtrack us out of Love Island. This, I mean, I
2: had to throw in a moat in there real quick.
1: I did, sorry. This is my pick.
0: This is, I mean, funnily enough, this song is called Only Angel, and I guess that's kind of what the Love Island boys are saying to us. So you're my
1: only angel. Yeah.
0: Anyway, this is Only Angel by Harry Styles.

0: Only Angel by Harry Styles, and you are listening to Reflective on Sin. We've been chatting about Love Island, and a fun little rumor, I guess, that Hannah heard was that there was no one with any, like, plastic surgery type body modifications on the show.
1: Which I did a sneaky Google, and not, like, speculating about people's bodies is bad, but I did see at least one person and I was like, okay, not true. But I also saw other people where I was like, very true, and slay for that.
0: Which is it's a fascinating thing, because what we've come to know about Love Island is it is supposed to feel, like, quite superficial, including a lot of people have a lot of plastic surgery. I don't have, I'm not going to hate on people that have got plastic surgery. I don't care. Do what you want.
1: Yeah.
0: But it's sort of interesting to see this, like, version of the thing. But what that got us thinking about was the way that bodies are portrayed in the media at the moment.
1: And what you can and can't say when, it's become a really fraught discussion, essentially.
2: It's become weirdly dangerous to kind of mention that you might be worried about somebody, because I think with the rise of Ozempic and the popularity of low-rise jeans and, you know, Y2K behaviours, I suppose, people have kind of started reverting to these old behaviours of making a trend out of people's bodies. Mm. People feel more, I guess, pressured to be thin is one thing that I've noticed. And I think that it can reach a point where it's dangerous. People can lose their lives because it's a really unhealthy disease to almost revert to things like, just, I'm not going to say what they are, but it can be dangerous.
1: Mm.
2: And I think it raises a topic of discussion where, like, there are, when can you start saying enough is enough about this kind of stuff? You know what I mean?
0: Yeah, it's very much like, like, can you call out individuals being like, look, you are incredibly famous, you are incredibly wealthy.
2: And influential.
0: And influential. And if you are, like
1: yeah, if
0: showing
1: your body is visible,
0: like, levels of thinness, for example, like, that's not a positive thing. But you also do have to take into account that it's not really, like, it's not really these celebrities' faults. It's unfortunately the way that they make money is to conform to body trends. I was writing an article for uni, actually, last semester about body trends. And if you look at, like, what, the past 20 years or 26 years, we'll go from 2000 onwards, you saw the, like, extreme thinness of the 2000s lead into, like, BBL City. I'm gonna call it. Like, the curvy plastic surgery to, like,
1: create
0: hips.
1: A certain hourglass. Yeah.
0: The hourglass figure was, like, the thing that everyone wanted. And now we've gone back to that, like, thinness.
1: Ultra thin. And just as we talk about this, I think we've got to do our due diligence and say, if, you know, trigger warning, we are talking about bodies. And if this raises any concerns for people, you can call Kids Helpline on 1800 55 1800 or Lifeline on 13 11 14 as well.
0: Mm. And if this is, we'd recommend tuning out for, like, the next half an hour.
1: Yeah, we're going to do a couple. Because it is, like, well, what one of the things we want to talk about is that it's hard to talk about.
0: It's
1: and
0: so
1: what
0: hard to talk
1: Tegan
0: about.
1: Was saying earlier is, you know, there are people who, people are watching drastically change and starting to be really concerned about that public image and also that person's health. And then, you know, there's always a fight in the comment section being like, we're not allowed to talk about this, or how dare you speculate about this person's body, or, you know, remember this celebrity who died of cancer, like, everyone's speculated about his body, so that's probably, like, you can't do that. But I just do think that, you know, as the general public, we actually have a responsibility to talk about these things and think
0: the
1: about
0: way you go about it.
1: Yeah, and think about what we think is acceptable
0: standard to be putting on
1: people. And role models. Like,
0: it's difficult because it is somewhat a fault of the beauty industry, and it's like, it's what we've noticed from these, like, extreme trends is it's extremely easy to market towards people's insecurities.
1: Yes.
0: Or make up new insecurities.
1: Yes.
0: It's so easy for, like, one TikTok video, like, one innocent TikTok video of someone pointing out something about their body to then cause a trend of people being like, oh my gosh, I didn't even I wasn't even aware that was a thing I needed to be concerned about.
1: Yeah, I never even noticed that on my body, but someone else is insecure about it, therefore should I be? Like, why aren't I freaking out about this?
0: Like, I swear hip dips were not a thing 10 years ago.
1: Oh, there's so many.
0: And now everyone's like,
1: I hate my 10 workouts to get rid of my hip dips. Like,
2: I remember the thigh gap was also a massive thing for a bit there. Which also, weirdly enough...
1: She's back, I reckon.
2: Yeah. I saw an article that actually said that, I mean, as we know, thick thighs save
0: save lives.
1: Wait, yeah, are you going to talk about the dementia thing?
2: Yes.
1: Take it away. That's amazing.
2: Well, there was a study done that showed, I can't remember the exact correlation, but something to do with the muscle mass in your legs, particularly if you're a woman, directly contributing to your brain health. So
1: yeah, it's something about... the chemicals that are released from your thighs when you exercise that muscle group, because the muscle is like one of the biggest muscles in the body.
2: Yeah.
1: Like when processed by the brain, keeps it healthy. So they've directly correlated like thickness, like not even just like leg health, but like thickness of thigh muscle with preventing dementia in women.
2: It's like there are so many reasons to do your hip thrusts, guys.
0: Yeah. Get to the gym.
1: Yeah.
0: Because I think there's almost two sides to these trends, because gym culture is getting massive and the whole protein thing, which for a while was just men, but now you see so many girls and their matching sets at the gym getting their gains. But then you also, on the opposite side of the spectrum, see like the extreme thinness. And I think the Pilates princess sort of idea is like, I'm going to say it's almost a nice gateway.
2: I think
0: one to the other.
1: It's really interesting because I do Pilates a lot and I love Pilates as a form of exercise, and it's so interesting what I think that the glorification of Pilates princess and Pilates bodies directly reflects like this weird misogyny or this idea like men say that they don't want women who are super muscly, but they do want women who are like finely toned and thin and this, that and the other. And it's just like, if you go into any Pilates class in this city, that's not what you're seeing. You're seeing real women and men across many ages and body types. Like most of the time I'm in an evening reformer class, I'm the youngest by 20 years. Like Pilates is just really good for your body and your joints, and it builds muscle, but it builds, you know, good balance and core. Like it is just a really good form of exercise, but it's sort of been used as this poster girl of a weird,
2: not real thin, exercise,
1: scary weirdness.
2: Anything that women go, we like this. They go, it's not real, and there's no merit to it.
1: So. Oh my god, how many people ask me? You must be really flexible then. Like there's no flexibility in Pilates actually, like at all. It's basically doing weights.
0: It's all of these trends are just like a super easy way to be like, hey. You need to change this one thing about you, and here's, like, there's targeted workouts, great thing. They help so many people. But as soon as it's, like, targeted workout for very specific insecurity you didn't know you had, and you're like, oh, my gosh, what? Oh, now I need to get to the gym and try this out to remove this thing that I didn't even notice about myself until 2 days ago, and now it's the only thing I can think of.
1: Yeah.
0: Anyway. Before we get into even more of this rabbit hole, let's have some music. This is by the fabulous Australian artist Alexia, and this is Punch Drunk Love.

0: Punch Drunk Love by Alexia. Hannah and I looking at each other like,
1: wait.
0: Just do it again. We did that last
1: week did.
0: As well with Empire State of Mind.
1: Yeah. That's great song.
2: That's we're talking about body image, guys.
0: Oh, yes. Yeah. Not New York anymore. New York is so over. Anyway.
2: She's just starting
0: there. So last week.
2: Quite literally so last week.
0: Exactly.
2: Go to Spotify and stream our podcast Reflective.
0: And you can listen to our commentating on the Knicks. It's just an insane.
2: Very last week. Australian Melburnians just chatting about
1: we
2: stuff.
1: We love
2: in
1: to
2: New
1: dip
2: York.
1: Our toe into things we shouldn't know anything about because we're not a part of it. But anyway, back to body image.
2: Yes. Back to which we do know everything about.
1: Yeah, we are young women in the world, after all. So we've talked a little bit about how the bodies that we're seeing online and on TV are changing a lot at the moment and how people are really discoursing about how you're allowed to talk about that. But that comes to an interesting place when you look at sort of red carpets and how, you know, every time there's a red carpet, there's obviously lots and lots of photos and articles that follow. And the word that we're seeing a lot of to describe this new hyper skinny craze is toned.
0: Toned. Mm. It's like,
1: yeah,
0: the word toned to me is insane because what on earth does that mean? Do you know what I mean? Like it.
1: Yeah.
0: It's not easily definable, and that's kind of its purpose.
2: It's
0: to
2: like,
0: be like,
2: I don't know, because that you're so right, because it feels like a vague, like it feels really vague. It feels like they're going enough so we can see slight muscle definition, but not so much that we feel intimidated by you.
1: Like. I actually really just think that that's maybe what it used to be, but the way they're using it right now is, oh my god, this person is really scarily skinny, but it's sort of the trend right now and we want to call attention to it, but we don't want to call it out specifically. Yeah. So we're just going to say, this actress looks really toned, guys.
0: It's almost like out of fear, I guess.
1: Yeah. Yeah.
0: People, I think also the reason why we talk so much about like celebrities' bodies and things like that is almost out of fear for ourselves. Because people, when they see, like, if you have tuned in and you... if you've just tuned in now, by the way, we are talking about body image. So if this is triggering for you anyway, we'd recommend tuning out for the next 20 minutes.

0: minutes or so. But it's like when people see these people, particularly with extremely changing bodies and like rapid use of GLP-1s, which are the like weight loss drugs, you kind of go, I don't want this to be the expectation on me.
1: I don't want to have to look like this to be seen as beautiful.
0: Exactly. It's like, if this is the standard and I don't meet that, what does that mean for me?
1: Especially if you have a feature of your body that, you know, 3 years ago everyone was celebrating, and now, like, you're not a Kardashian, you can't just redo all your surgery to meet the new body standard. That's really such a shift that you have to undertake in your thinking, and that you shouldn't have to undertake. Like, you should just feel about your body how you feel about your body, and it shouldn't matter what pop culture is telling you. But it's inevitable that you go, well, the way that people perceive me now has changed, and I feel different about everything, and the world is changing, and I don't want to have to look like that, and I want to feel strong and capable and not, you know, lightheaded and dizzy.
2: Yeah.
1: But that's what's trendy.
0: It's like an awkward midpoint, because a lot of the time it is like genuine concern for these people, but like people want to understand where they fit in to the cycle, and understanding that like it is a product of like these industries pushing this thing, and these people know that they will have success if they conform to these standards. And so it's like it has such a snowball effect on everyone that it becomes so complicated. And with so many young women growing up with social media now, like, you don't get a choice. You see this everywhere.
1: Absolutely.
3: You could turn off your phone, your TV, your laptop. You can turn off everything and not consume any media. Then maybe you might be, like, safe from it. But then if you step outside, you'll see an ad.
0: You'll see an ad.
3: Like, oh, buy this new protein shake so you don't have to eat your breakfast. Like,
1: or, you know, I saw an ad on a tram for a diet app. And I looked at it really closely because I was super interested in it. It was a calorie counting app. And on the top of the iPhone, it had like, it was like 10 o'clock at night. Like, that was the time. And the amount of calories that it said on the app that this person had consumed by 10 o'clock at night was like less than half a standard daily intake. And I was like,
0: that's actively
1: promoting like disordered eating through an ad on a bus.
0: Calorie deficit is everyone's favourite phrase.
1: Yeah. And it's
3: so
1: terrible.
3: Sick of the calorie deficit, bro. Look, intuitive eating, I feel like, is also so important. It's like, I feel like a lot of people, I've spent so much time trying to fix my relationship with food, especially during, when I was in high school was when, like, the hourglass thing was a massive thing. And I just wanted to have, like the hourglass figure. So I was like, I better actually start eating if I want to look like this. So, like, you know, and it, like, I feel like, it's just, I had so much more peace, and I have way more peace now being able to go, this is a healthy, balanced meal. I'm functioning really well right now. This is good enough for me. And then I go online, see these people who are clearly not healthy, saying that they're healthy, and it's feeding all of these other profiles that, like, I have little sisters that have to watch this kind of stuff. So the reason I'm so passionate about it is because I don't want the younger generation to be exposed to this stuff, because how many women have to go through this cycle of, I hate my body, I hate everything about myself. Actually, maybe I just needed to eat lunch.
1: And it's so scary because all the comment sections, like, I will, you know, against my will and not an algorithm that I feel like I'm actively making it happen this way, will have someone show up on my For You page who to me looks really, really, really unwell and alarming. And then I'll open the comments and I will be seeing genuine, like, 13-year-olds saying, oh my God, like, is it bad that I want to look like her? Like, I just really want to look like her. And it, I go, oh my God, like, and people don't understand. I think it's really, really weird because at the end of the day, human beings are animals. Like, we eat and we shit. Like, that's what we're sort of put on earth to do. And to have so overcomplicated the process of, like, survival and eating of and allowing our bodies to, like, be what they need to be, like, think thoughts, be strong.
0: Feel good.
1: Run away from a lion if it were to be chasing you, you know? Like, the fact that it's not a simple ABC anymore and has never been for human beings is, I don't get it. I don't understand why we do this to ourselves.
0: It's rough. It's not, it's frankly just not fun, but let's have some fun with some music just to, like, cheer us up for a second.
1: Lighten the vibe for a bit.
0: Lighten the vibe. Let us have this song. This is Another World by the Bel Air Lip Balms.

0: Sin warning, the following audio may be sensitive or triggering for some listeners. Listener discretion is advised.
1: That was Another World by Bel-Air Lip Bombs. This is reflective on Sin, just forgot what I was saying. We're talking a little bit about body image, hence the content warning, and how, seeing the media portray certain, extreme body types
2: can be
1: damaging.
2: Harmful.
1: And I guess we're talking about this because we are seeing it so much, like red carpets, when you're seeing people promoting their work and these celebrities, which so many people look up to. Like, we've talked a fair amount on this show previously about how powerful the figure of the celebrity can be, whether we've talked about it directly or indirectly. And that's particularly for women. I'm not saying it's a women exclusive thing, but if you look at traditionally, whether you look up to, say, a pop star versus a sports star, it's you're seeing two very different body types there, especially when we're seeing this extreme thing. And a lot of that did come from the rise of the GLP-1, which is initially meant as a diabetes medication.
3: Yes.
1: But what it does, it's an appetite suppressant, basically.
3: And it slows the process of digestion in the body as well.
1: Yes, to help with, release of insulin and things like that. So it's, very, very good for people that have diabetes, but then it's kind of been co-opted to be used as a weight loss drug for people that can, afford to buy it.
3: Yeah, yeah.
1: And with that has then also just come a general trend towards back to the 90s and 2000s with extreme things.
3: Well, that's the thing I was thinking as we were talking is Ozempic just helps people do what women have been wanted to do, I would say, in the Western world since probably the 40s and 50s. You know, if we're going to talk about historical bodies, bigger bodies were loved and appreciated, and I found out a really interesting historical fact recently that the reason why when you go into museums and you see, old dresses from the 1800s and earlier, and they're teeny, teeny, teeny, tiny, is that because all of the majority of dresses, which were larger dresses for larger bodies, had enough fabric in them to be remade into other things.
1: Oh.
3: And so they just got reused and reduced and recycled, and the only things that survived were the ones that were too small to be remade. And so it's almost a selective historical thing. But the way we want bodies to be these days are not what we've always been after. And it's just, but then again, it's not new to the 90s. In the 50s and 60s, you had terrible, terrible diets and fads that were really dangerous. And a lot of people can relate to listening to their grandma say some pretty crazy things about, their own bodies or what they felt they should be eating or calories or whatever. So, yeah.
1: It's a scary thing because, how do we, as a broad society, combat this issue?
3: Because every time we've tried, what we were talking about earlier of, when the hourglass figure and body positivity was, really strong and somehow it swung back so hard now. I just don't think a lot of people in 2016 thought that we would be here in 2026.
1: I mean, that's kind of, we're seeing regression, as a massive thing in 2026. 2020 was the year of the woke. Everyone was wearing alternative clothing and, it felt like expressions of individuality were very valued, and now it's we're seeing a regression back to a very conservative mindset. And part of this also comes with the restriction of bodies, and a lot of these body trends are made to restrict women because to gain control over women when they're feeling some autonomy in their lives. It's how about we don't, and we instead control women. And so it's all part, whether you realize it or not, of a very, very regressive time in history for us, which is incredibly, incredibly scary.
3: It's not even just that. It's the clean girl aesthetic and just all of our aesthetic trends, not even just bodies.
2: No blemishes, no frizz. A matter of fact, have no waste. Don't even exist, actually. Matter of fact, can you go sit in the corner?
3: Yeah. And all look the same. Actually, just everyone look the same as everyone else.
2: Yeah.
3: Please.
1: Yeah.
2: Cookie cutter perfect.
1: It seemed 2026 could have been the year that individuality came back and like we were celebrating people for being people. And it's like we seem to be so far from that now.
2: But I think that there's like a very clear pipeline where the regression happens because it's pushback. You know what I mean?
1: Yeah.
3: Yeah, absolutely.
2: They're seeing this new reality where women can have this autonomy. They can decide whether or not to choose their careers or to choose to be mothers. And they can see that women actually have control over their lives and deciding who to vote for. And, you know, and people sometimes maybe are threatened by the concept of having less control over the people they've been so used to having control over.
1: Yeah.
2: So
1: that's where red pilling comes in.
2: Yes.
1: It all links in this really, really quite awful loop of, oh, great.
3: Yeah.
2: In short, eat that sandwich that you don't think you should eat because it feeds feminism and
3: you,
2: it feeds
3: like,
2: you.
3: Do you want to be able to think thoughts? Like, great, yeah. Carbs function, like help your brain function.
1: Eat that breakfast. Coffee is not breakfast. And I feel like that's what we need to keep remembering. Coffee is not breakfast. Please, please, please, please eat
2: it. Every day you eat all the meals you're supposed to eat and you take care of your body and your mind, another woman follows and she feels supported.
3: Also, like,
2: another person feels supported.
3: Genuinely, do you want to get Alzheimer's and dementia when you're older? It's not just about
1: and what
3: thick
1: did we
3: thighs.
1: Say?
3: Like, thick thighs,
1: thighs
3: save lives.
1: Save lives.
3: But it's not just about that. It's general brain function. And if you want good brain function, you got to eat good.
2: Mm-hmm. Eat avocado toast.
3: Yeah. And an egg once in a while.
1: Oh, throw avocado toast with an egg
3: is
1: like one of human's greatest inventions.
3: I think the greatest flavor enhancer ever invented is just like put olive oil on everything.
2: Yes.
1: Oh.
3: A drizzle of olive oil with salt and pepper on top of, like, I'd have that on ice cream.
2: Yeah.
3: Like, I just, it's on. Whoa.
2: I have. Luther Scoops.
3: I'm allowed to do the, God, that's inspiring.
2: Yeah,
3: I will be trying.
2: Oh my word. It's my favorite place in the whole world.
1: Important note. Have that ice cream.
3: Yeah.
1: Dessert post-dinner is such a joy. Dessert pre-dinner. Sometimes I go crazy and I have
3: a couple times a day
1: ice cream.
3: Bring back counter cakes.
2: Counter cakes?
3: Yeah. You cook a cake once a week and it lives on the counter. And every time you walk past it, you have a nibble.
1: Oh, I'm going to bring that back in such a major way. Like, you don't understand. You've just
3: Emma's household
1: something.
3: Is a counter cake household
1: counter
3: from
1: cake.
3: Now on.
1: Counter cake, counter cookies, counter everything.
3: Counter culture. Woo!
1: Yeah!
2: Counter cake, counter culture.
1: Mm. That's what we're all about here. I mean, we've just given some real words of wisdom to... And a truly tragic
2: discussion
1: there.
2: A bit too real. But, you know,
1: too real.
2: It happens.
1: It happens. That's what we really get to on Reflective. Now, I actually have to head off in a moment, but Hannah and Tegan will take you through till 5 o'clock.
2: We'll take care of you, don't worry.
1: Yeah. But let's have a song suggestion. song specifically
3: again, babe.
1: Suggested by Hannah. This is From Eden by Hosier.
3: Wahoo!

0: That was From Eden by Hozier, and you are listening to Reflective on Sin, currently only with Hannah and Tegan.
1: Hello, it is us.
0: So, yeah, we've been talking about body image.
1: Yes, that we have. And but celebrities who support yes. it. Not exact celebrities, because...
0: yeah, we don't want to call anyone out specifically.
1: That we don't.
0: But yeah, we're going to talk now about celebrity endorsements. And it's a little bit of a clunky segue. Remember when Serena Williams, famously beautiful athlete, promoted a GLP-1?
1: Mm-hmm.
0: Yeah, we remember that too. And we thought that was kind of weird.
1: We did think it was kind of weird.
0: And there are a few more weird celebrity, or not weird, but just like interesting celebrity endorsements we want to talk about. And one that you may or may not be familiar was Gwyneth Paltrow recently did an ad for an Israeli property company
1: mm-hmm.
0: that was like themed around like this new luxury apartment that's going to be built in Israel. And she's doing an ad for it for some reason.
1: Yes, it was a bit, look, there's a lot of political controversy around that.
0: Just everything yeah. to do with that.
1: And she's done a lot of interesting endorsements in the past. She's
0: yes.
1: got something like 21 or something like that under her belt of just endorsements in general, but a lot of interesting ones, I should say.
0: Like, she did an endorsement for, like, an ad for the company that was involved in the cheating scandal that was at her, like, occurred at her ex-husband's concert, which, like, look, say mm-hmm. what you want about... about Gwyneth Paltrow and, you know, doing an ad for an Israeli apartment complex.
1: Mm-hmm.
0: But that, the other one is kind of iconic.
1: I think, yeah, honestly, it's kind of like adjacent to listening to Olivia Rodrigo's new album and everything being like vaguely like The Cure.
0: Yeah.
1: You know what I mean?
0: Because her ex-boyfriend liked it. Yeah.
1: And having a song called The Cure.
0: Yeah, yeah.
1: So that when he looks it up, you know, I don't know.
0: It's her just, face will be there. Yeah, wow. It's a little bit crazy. It's a little bit iconic. But I guess what we want to talk about is sort of this idea of like adding your face as a marketing tactic to things and like
1: yeah.
0: you're tying yourself and your brand to something. Like, how much do you align yourself politically with that thing?
1: Yeah,
0: what does it really mean?
1: Especially when it's a very political topic, such as the one that this is.
0: Our friend Gwyneth did.
1: Our friend Gwyneth, excuse me, Miss Ma'am. It's the smile that gets me, because I'm reading this article of the Times of Israel specifically,
0: yep.
1: Where she apparently smiled and was proud to say that she was supporting this. I think it's luxury apartments in
0: it
1: Israel.
0: Is. And its hook is that it's called like 550 Park Avenue or whatever, but
1: mm-hmm.
0: it's like they've made New York Park Avenue in Israel. It's like trying to mimic the same vibe of New York, basically.
1: I think we can only assume that, I don't know. I think the timing is just a little bit tone deaf.
0: Yeah.
1: But, you know, that's all I'm going to say on the topic, unless it's not. But I can't say that because that's speculation. And I won't. But,
0: yeah. Know. And I just think, read the room, Gwyneth. I don't know. It's just sort of crazy for me. I don't really.
1: I feel like, I don't know, whether or not you support it, which I have my own feelings about, I feel like you've got to understand that there are a lot of people that do not support it, and it's really bad PR to be going, hey, yeah, I think you guys should move into this place. And yeah, it's pretty good.
0: I also think for Gwyneth specifically, like, I don't think I've seen her in a new movie or acting role in a really long time.
1: Mm.
0: Like, she has really transitioned her fame into a, she's just a personal brand now. Like,
1: yeah.
0: she does outrageous things every once in a while. And
1: controversy, some people build their whole brand
0: yeah.
1: off of controversy. And I think that it's an interesting tactic, because it's quite literally making yourself a question mark in the industry, where the support simply comes from people being interested in seeing what happens.
0: And they just know your name. And it's crazy, because she's an Oscar-winning actress, and now she just sort of like makes vagina candles and does other,
1: to put it lightly.
0: Yeah, does other things that people find
1: yeah,
0: shocking. Like,
1: other things relating to that as well.
0: Yeah, yeah.
1: Crystal eggs, anybody?
0: Yes,
1: but, you know.
0: Exactly.
1: Anyways, on the topic of amazing things, actually, you could tie that back to Love Island if you wanted to, the controversy and like just the drama.
0: Yeah, making a name for your personality out of doing crazy stuff.
1: Doing crazy stuff, doing controversial stuff, and getting the audience going, what? Raising eyebrows, being your whole career. Not saying that that's what she's doing, but it's an interesting tactic. If people are looking for a tactic, I suppose that is one. But I would suggest maybe veering away from Israel. That's just me.
0: Just a messy time to be getting involved in that one, Gwyneth.
1: Yeah, and I feel like there are other things to be supporting. But anyways, we have some music coming up for you. And we're nearing the end of our conversation. We are missing Emma so dearly currently. But one banger coming up for you right now. This one is Bowling Alley by Audrey Hobart.

0: That was Bowling Alley by Audrey Hobart. You are listening to Reflective on Sin with Tegan and Hannah. We are missing Emma because, once again, she has had to skedaddle off to work on that grind, but we respect it.
1: We do.
0: We are coming to the end of a pretty good show, a pretty controversial show, I suppose, depending on who you're talking to. But we've touched on some really important topics, queer culture, Love Island, and body image. So it's been a pretty good show. I've actually really enjoyed this one. But I enjoy controversy on the whole.
1: Yeah, we like to, you know, dip our toes into some interesting waters sometimes.
0: If it's not political, then I don't want it. I don't want anything to do with it. But I want, like, you know.
1: Yeah. As it is a Sunday afternoon, we are going to do what we always do, which is send you into your week with a couple of recommendations. Mm-hmm. Tegan, do you want to take it away?
0: Yes, I might, just. So the other day, I was with my wonderful friend, Grace, and we went to the city to get shaved ice cream, and it was fabulous, but we went for a little stroll down an alleyway and we found this place called Matcha Incorporated, and it is the cutest little shop. I was talking to the owner and he described it as like a slice of Melbourne. I went around the corner and there was this little sausage dog laying down on an overstuffed leather couch for dogs, fully asleep in a little pink hoodie personalized just for her. And she was the cutest thing I've ever seen in my life. So asleep and so happy. And then I looked around and realized that all these sidecars were dedicated to her because she makes her money, cause, as dogs do, riding in a sidecar like Wallace and Gromit. So I highly recommend following them. It's Matcha Inc., I think, on Instagram. And going and checking out their stuff because they have a lot of stuff with, like, handmade jewelry by Australian Japanese people and then just Australian artists as well. And a local artist, I think, as well. They've got a lot of her paintings up and they're the original pieces and they're still for sale. So go check them out. They're really, really cool. It's probably one of the best little hole-in-the-wall places I've been in for a while. And there's a community garden they've built in the alleyway as well, which is really cool. So go check that out. That's my recommendation. Over to you, Hannah.
1: I'm also going to recommend something in person. And, like, we normally like to do, you know, a book or a show or whatever, but I am also going to recommend something that you would have to get on your two little legs and go to. But mine is a cafe in Flemington that I went to this weekend called Autumn Leaves. It's on Pin Oak Crescent. Mm. And I'm basically recommending it because I have brunch fatigue. I'm sick of normal brunches. Autumn Leaves has the best breakfast burrito I have ever had in my life. They have four different types of breakfast burrito. It's just delicious. And it's none of this, like, overhype, TikTokified breakfast food. It's also not like I'm really, really sick of paying $30 for two eggs on toast. Like, it's just delicious. The cafe is very cute. It's in a super adorable part of Flemington. And I'm just a big fan of, you know, go to a suburb you've never been before and have an explore and just try new things in person with people that you love and like to hang out with. So go have an amazing burrito on my recommendation.
0: Yeah, go have an amazing week, dare
1: yes.
0: I say.
1: Yes, exactly.
0: We are actually having a bit of a sad show today because it's the last one of the season and Hannah isn't going to be here next week. Actually, it's the last show next week.
1: It's my last show of the season. It's everyone else's last show of the season next week.
0: Yeah, but Hannah's going on her journeys to Sydney.
1: I am. I will be back, though.
0: Yes.
1: You will hear me on the airwaves again soon.
0: Back and better than ever, hopefully. I think, like, we'll see what happens, but we're pretty sure we're all going to be back here for Reflective next season. So it's been a pleasure, and thank you, Hannah, so much for your service. We hope you have a wonderful time on behalf of me and Emma.
1: Aw, thank you. That's so sweet. And I will be listening as I drive to Sydney. Pretty sad to not be here, but that's all right because we'll be back.
0: Driving up to Sydney. That's a perfect time to listen to radio.
1: Yes, it is.
0: Yes, it is. Okay, well, we'll miss you guys. I'll see you next week. Until then, have a wonderful week. And this is Big Up by Merpire. It's been a pleasure.

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0: 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Leave a message after the tone.
1: My name's Rachel Ward and I'm a journalist and I'm a former Sinner and former board member. I love Sin so much. It helped me meet so many of my closest friends, helped me get experience and confidence that I needed and the industry connections that I also needed to get a job. Love you, Sin.
0: Thank you.
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1: Do I know
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0: 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When you

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Nam-based singer-songwriter Jackatine burst onto the scene in 2022 and was instantly hailed as a soulful teen sensation. 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
1: Hi, I'm Mackenzie, and I'm an intern here at Sin. 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So thanks, Sin.
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this weight. 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

0: you've called Sin's voicemail. 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
1: Chloe Jeffers here. I was at Sin FM in 2003 when I started as an EP and announcer on New and Approved, as well as helping out with Breakfast with a great team of young people who I've seen absolutely shine now. Still get to see some familiar Sin faces across my career. I've been at Nova, Vegas, Move, SEN, Fox FM and Triple M, and recently gone back into radio after a hiatus for a bit, following my love and realizing just how much I love the medium. 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

If there was a God, I wouldn't be mad. I'd say, hey guy, let's have a conversation. What's the deal with these crooked contracts? You're just like my dad, leave a trail of destruction. If there was a God, I'd ask a lot of questions. And people always tell me that I ask too many questions. And if there was a God, he'd probably be in finance. And he'd take his coffee black

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Amyl and the Sniffers. Courtney Barnett. 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

0: 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Amyl and the Sniffers. Courtney Barnett. Ramona Skye. 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Just one of the many Melbourne artists we've supported from day one. 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
1: That's where we started.
2: Our first ever radio studio. Back then, the headphones didn't work, and we got so excited when someone called in that we didn't really know how to pick up the phone.
1: I took a photo of us in headphones because I thought it looked so pro, and I got that photo developed on film. I'm not even joking. That's how long ago we were there.
2: Yes, so good luck with the Radiothon, and thanks very much. Bye.
1: On you guys.
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You are tuned in to Elsewhere Radio, where we got all rhythm, no algorithm. And if you're ready to take flight into the great unknown, I've got something new just for you. So strap in and stay tuned for the best in surreal blues from Aja Monet.

somebody-ness. When the streetlights in your veins go on, and summer walking up and down the sidewalk of your grin, diamonds twinkling on the street, the thirst of our cool. 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

dressed in vibration, cooking on a stove skillet. 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The skies, heavenwards. Embrace the marvelous daydreams born in the forest of our refuge. We were born to be sun ray, radiant, falling upon the horizon newly each day. Shine, waywardness. Let's go. Let's go to the elsewhere. Set loose, for as we escape into the strangeness, whispers of flesh as mirror, supernatural stances, treasuring the mystery of ourselves, where the spirits dwell from not so distant constellations looming.

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It's what you talk about, what you experience, what surprises you. Art Smitten dives into Naam's contemporary scene, exhibitions, practices, and the ideas shaping culture right now. 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
1: Hey, it's Anika Luna here, host of Home and Hoes on Triple J, coming through just to say a huge shout out and thank you to Sin, the station that really helped me find my voice, my passion, my purpose, my community, my calling, and myself. 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So I owe so much to Sin. Thank you so much. I love you. And yeah, I'll see you around.
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0: 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Leave a message after the tone.
1: Hi, this is Dylan Leach, and I'm a freelancer, which means I will work for whoever will have me these days. You may also know me as a guy that was in a lot of ads for a bookie and content for a bookie, and, you know, you win some, you lose more. Anyway, I just want to thank Sin for everything. They gave me my networks, my skills, just about everything. I mean, I was at Sin from 2004 to 2014, on and off from age 16 to 25, and I did just about anything and everything. That sounds like my career at the moment. But I just want to wish Sin a happy radiothon. Donate what you can. Donate more. I know there's a cost of living crisis, but do we want a cost of Sin crisis? I don't think so. Hey, it's nice to do a shout-out. Happy Radiothon. And, well, just nice to do something without a disclaimer. What are you really gambling with? The future of Sin, more like it.
0: Thank you.

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1: Ya bir şey arıyoruz da böyle darbuka böyle arabesk falan çalsın. 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Abi azıcık göbek atalım ya. The city go crazy on a Friday. 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
1: Do I know
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Nam-based singer-songwriter Jackateen burst onto the scene in 2022 and was instantly hailed as a soulful teen sensation. 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Here are feature artist Jackateen, all this month on Synth.

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Hope you're holding onto faith for me. Hope you're keeping a place for me. 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

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Nam-based singer-songwriter Jackateen burst onto the scene in 2022 and was instantly hailed as a soulful teen sensation. Drawing inspiration from artists as varied as Amy Winehouse, Billie Eilish and Rihanna, Jackateen's sound blends raw emotion, powerhouse vocals and modern pop sensibilities. Here are feature artist Jackateen, all this month on Sin.

Stack it up, go and rack it up. All them shorties with a body, go and back it up. I've been popping all the bands, trying to wrap it up. I've been getting to the paper while I fatten up. Yo, I've been getting to it day and night. Hit the mic, get the people what they like. Yo, I ain't here for the fame and hype. Cause if I play the game, then I'ma play it right. Yo, make moves, fucks getting fatter. Getting to the cheese, get

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And I hate the cold weather, but it won't be forever. And it's taken me a while just to work.

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0: 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Yeah, right there. 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

0: Aboriginal Media acknowledges and pays respect to the people of the Woiwurrung and Bunurong language groups of the Eastern Kulin Nations, on whose unceded lands the Sin Studio stands. Sin extends this respect to the traditional custodians and people of the lands and waters our content reaches. It always was, and always will be, Aboriginal land.
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0: Crush by Marino to start your Monday morning. Start your week well. Here with Get Serial, I'm Sam, and I'm here with Maddie. How are we going, Maddie?
1: We're doing really well this morning.
0: We're doing great. It's currently 7:31 a.m., 29 minutes to 9. However you want to view the time right now. It's 8 degrees. It's a bit cold, isn't it?
1: Bit chilly. I'm sure it's going to warm up, though.
0: Me and Maddie were on the same train, but I was on a mission to get off that train and into the studio today, so...
1: Yeah, well, it is the last Monday of the season.
0: This is very sad, react.
1: I know,
0: heartbreaking.
1: Right?
0: This is where our friendship
1: heartbreaking.
0: Ends.
1: Oh, okay. Yeah. Right, see you.
0: Yeah, well, me and Maddie will never interact again. No, just kidding. It's our...
1: Best friends.
0: Are we best friends? Be honest. No. We've got actually a really fun show today.
1: I'm stoked.
0: I feel very... I'm so interested in this. Well, so we had Mission Monday.
1: We sure did.
0: Where we went on like a rainforest walk, would you describe?
1: Arguably a hike, arguably a walk. Depends on how you look at it. I don't know.
0: There was incline. There was nature around. I think that counts as a hike.
1: We did pass someone who had like the whole hiking gear and sticks.
0: We didn't mention that, but I was like, I was thinking to myself, this counts as a hike. We saw someone.
1: And fair enough.
0: There was a classic nodding past people who were also on a hike.
1: Yeah, the hike greetings get me every time. I feel like it's a little bit performative, but also I kind of love it at the same time.
0: I'm channeling that country energy. I'm like saying
1: exactly,
0: hi to everyone
1: yeah.
0: that you walk past. It's such, it reminds me of home.
1: Yeah, I do feel like it's the etiquette as well, though.
0: 100%. Yeah, definitely when you're on a hike, it's definitely just, because you're all kind of struggling together.
1: Yeah, exactly. Nearly at the top, guys. Promise.
0: Some people. I will say, Maddie bailed before we go to the top. I was keen to go to the
1: top. I don't know where the top is. It was like an hour away. It was like a steep hike. I'm like, oh.
0: Okay.
1: There's no prize if you get to the top.
0: So text in. Let us know if you actually think it was a hike. We went to the Dandenong Ranges. There was incline. There was nature. There was someone with that. Those two kind of like skiing type sticks. What is that proper?
1: I think it's just a hiking stick, if I'm honest.
0: Hiking stick, fair enough. 0468 155 796. Text in, let us know, because we've been having this argument all week. Does it count as a hike, yes or no? And we're

0: opinion.
1: I know, I'm so intrigued by this.
0: I've been wanting to know, because I've heard about the concept of music therapy for a while.
1: Mm.
0: And we all know what kind of therapy is. You know, you talk to someone.
1: It's the talking thing. Yeah.
0: Thank you. Yeah. I appreciate that. Music therapy, I feel like there's so much to know.
1: Yeah, it's a real, you could go down a rabbit hole there, which I'm sure we're going to divulge into today as well. But a lot of it I know has been working with like dementia, bringing back memories. There's so many different ways you can use music to help yourself. So 100%. This will be really interesting to see.
0: Tune in at 8:30 for that. We're going to be chatting to Zara Thompson, a registered music therapist as well. If you've got a bit of a rainforest, it's rain, world rain.
1: Oh.
0: World Rainforest Day, and you've got a bit of a rainforest quiz for me.
1: Yeah, why not? Let's test each other. I'm just going to be testing you and the listeners, but hey, join in.
0: Maybe I'll come up with some questions too then so we can quiz each other. Maybe that's the vibe. And then for World Music Day yesterday, our movie was School of Rock.
1: Yes.
0: An absolute iconic Jack Black movie about the teacher's kind of...
1: he's not even a teacher. Yeah,
0: not a teacher, but he's kind of a quote unquote. He steals his friend's job. If you haven't seen the movie, okay.
1: Quote unquote, he steals his friend's job.
0: Yeah, I don't know. It's that plot point. I feel like he skimmed over very lightly.
1: True.
0: If that happened today, that he would be arrested.
1: Yeah.
0: Whereas, like,
1: rightfully
0: like,
1: so.
0: Yeah, without a doubt. Like, if you're just stealing someone's job, especially when you're working with children, right? But I think they just kind of gloss over it, like. Jack Black, you shouldn't be doing that.
1: Cheeky. Yeah, that was a bit naughty.
0: I hated that, the way you said that. But yeah, School of Rock, an iconic movie about kind of just a class of kids learning how to absolutely shred it on the guitar and play the keyboard. And
1: stick it to the man.
0: Stick it to the man, 100%. We're going to be chatting about that around 8 o'clock. And there's been some interesting things that have happened in pop culture this week.
1: Yeah, it's been pretty busy. Exactly a lot of right. romance as well, a lot of weddings. So
0: exactly right.
1: Very exciting. And also, of course, it's still a World Cup on at the moment, so we'll be chatting about that.
0: 100%. Well, before that, though, do you think we should hear a song?
1: I think we should.
0: One by Pacific Avenue, perhaps?
1: Yes. What a good way to start off the morning. This one here is Modern Lovers by Pacific Avenue, and you're listening to Get Serial on Sin.

0: Avenue with Modern Lovers. You're listening to Get Serial on Sin. I'm Maddie and I'm joined here in the studio with Sam. How are you doing?
1: I'm doing great. It's 7:40 a.m. on the 22nd of June. A great way to start your morning with that song and with us chatting.
0: Yeah, 100%. Right, having a little yap.
1: Exactly right. The weekend's just passed. Has anything happened over the weekend, pop culture related, Maddie?
0: I love the segments every week. They're so good.
1: Why can't we just then go into it? You know what would make the segue even better? Is if you just started the segment.
0: I'm just hyping you up. That was a good segue. We do have a pop culture recap, yeah? Because a lot's happened over this past week.
1: Wow. If you,
0: yeah, exactly. But we're going to start off strong with officially Dua Lipa and Callum Turner are back in the press again, if you will, because the official wedding actually happened over this weekend. It happened in Sicily. They both look lovely. It was a very beautiful Italian wedding. Additionally, in wedding news, we've got Tom Holland and Zendaya have officially have announced that they are married. We still haven't had any real photos. We have the AI photos that have gone viral, but no real photos have been released yet. But they said they were married and it's official. We're all very, very happy for them.
1: I find that quite funny because Zendaya had been keeping it a secret for so long. And then the second that Tom Holland had to come out to do Spider-Man interviews, he like gave it away straight away. And I'm like, King, you cannot keep a spoiler to yourself, can you?
0: No. So, but it was also like their first appearance in like 5 months or something.
1: Yeah, 100%. Yep. That's why I just think it's funny that they just, as soon as he's back in the limelight, it's like straight away.
0: Exactly. Fair enough. We've also got Anne Hathaway, who is expecting a new baby. So
1: did you just say Hathaway?
0: Hathaway. Yeah. Hathaway. Anne Hathaway, she's expecting a new baby, which is very exciting. She also has two children, which I think no one else seems to remember. I didn't even know that. But we've also got very exciting in film news, a sequel to How the Grinch Stole Christmas is in early development.
1: Ooh, like the animated one?
0: No, real life with Jim Carrey set to return, allegedly. Allegedly. Oh, there is rumours being sparked.
1: Isn't he like 55 or something crazy?
0: I think he's a little bit older than that, if I'm honest.
1: Oh, maybe he's like 60. Anyways, I mean, I'm here for it, but I just don't want him to like break his back or something. I don't know what's going on with him.
0: Yeah, they got a lot of prosthetics for that movie, so I'm sure it'll be fine.
1: He's 65.
0: Hey.
1: 64, sorry. But
0: maybe it looks 55. Who knows?
1: Maybe. Fair enough.
0: We've also got some music news coming up. So Sin Favorites, Dizzy Days, they're dropping a new single, Just Dance, alongside their EP on June 26. Lil Nas X is also officially back after having a public announcement on Instagram saying he's taken some time off to work on his mental health. And he's back now. New music is coming, not right now, but soon. So you can get hyped for that one. Additionally, Taylor Swift, when is she ever not in the news? But she here is sparking rumours that Taylor Swift 13 is in the works. Yes, she's been spotted overnight at a recording studio. So, hey, we don't know what's going on in there, but I think we might.
1: 100%. She's back in the studio. That it reminds me too, because some of these other people that are back doing things that they love, the Williams sisters, Serena Williams, Venus Williams, first time in ages that they're going to be playing doubles together. They're playing in Wimbledon, which is, I'm very excited. The first competitive match that either of them played was in 2022.
0: And
1: it was separate. So it's been a while since they've even played doubles together. And they've secured 6 Wimbledon doubles titles. So, they're both past their prime, definitely. I'm just excited to see them back.
0: Hey, maybe they could make a return. Maybe they could be in their prime again.
1: Taylor Swift's back in the studio. You know, we got the Williams sisters back. Something that I found interesting as well, Kate Blanchett, Australian icon. Very famous actress. She, I don't know if you know this, she used to be a teacher.
0: No.
1: She used to be a teacher.
0: Well, now I do. Fun fact.
1: She's revisiting that. She's going to be teaching. She's going to be a visiting professor at Oxford.
0: Oh, wow.
1: Which I feel like is very impressive.
0: Yeah.
1: She must be a very good teacher. She's going to be teaching contemporary theatre at the University of Oxford. She's going to be like the visiting professor, so she'll be in and out. I assume she's doing like acting jobs and stuff like that.
0: She's got a busy life to live.
1: 100%. But everyone revisiting old things. So text in if you're revisiting something that you maybe have spent some time away from. 0468 155 796. Let us know if there's something that you're going to revisit. Maybe we'll be chatting about something that we're going to revisit maybe after this next song, unless you've got more to share.
0: Well, I do have one more thing to share, actually.
1: Piece of pop culture.
0: And it's about the Grammys. Ooh, but next year's Grammys. It sounds like you already know what this is, maybe. Yes. There's actually been some changes to the system here. They've got five new categories within it. Yeah. So I'm very excited to see this. And I feel like all of these are very much granted. I feel like they should have already been a category for them. And they are Best Asian Pop Music Performance, Best Latin Song, Best Traditional Pop Vocal Performance, Best R&B Collaboration or Duo Group Performance, and then lastly we have Best Traditional Folk Album.
1: I like this because I feel like it creates a bit more diversity. There are certain categories where, unless you're like at the pinnacle, for example, I think K-pop's a great example. Like, I think you have to be very, like, at the pinnacle of the media to even be considered for the Grammys, whereas there's a lot of other artists who kind of, it's a lot more natural for those people to be presented and be put forward for some of these awards, whereas some of these other groups, it's a bit of a harder climb. So I like the fact that there's these extra categories, because I feel like what were the two categories, the Latin category and the Asian category?
0: So we have five categories here. So we've got Best Asian Pop Performance.
1: I like that one.
0: Which I feel like a lot of K-pop is definitely going to dominate there.
1: 100%. But I like that because then, like, how many incredibly successful K-pop artists have never won a Grammy? So I like this.
0: True.
1: Same with some, there was a Latin category too.
0: Yes, Best Latin Song, exactly. Which also very broad category.
1: Yeah, that is, because in my head, I feel like that, maybe in the following year, they're going to make it a few different things within the Latin hemisphere, because I think there'd be a lot of, like, Bad Bunny's the only one that springs to mind, but again, I'm not deep into
0: the Latin culture. Dominating right now,
1: without a doubt. He's killing the game, but I do like the idea of more Latin music and Latin kind of artists getting put in consideration for Grammys. I like the diversity kind of these categories. It's a good step forward.
0: Yeah, absolutely.
1: 100%. I very much like that. Thank you for catching us up on what happened on the weekend.
0: You're so welcome,
1: 100%.
0: Sam.
1: Well, let's hear a song, and then we're going to be chatting about something that maybe we're going to go back to, because Taylor Swift's back in the studio, the Williams sisters are playing tennis, so maybe we'll chat about something we're going to go back to or revisit straight after this next song by Spacey Jane. This is a classic. Should have been number one, but it was number two on the Hottest 100. This was Booster Seat, and you're listening to Get Cereal on Sin.

0: something to vibe along to. On your Monday morning, I'm Sam and I'm here with Maddie in the cereal box. It is currently 8 minutes to eight. You're listening to Get Cereal on Sin. It's the 22nd of June and we're just giving you a bit of a recap of everything that happened in pop culture over the weekend. I say we.
1: Sure did.
0: It was mainly Maddie. But I will take credit.
1: Okay.
0: No, I'm just kidding. But something that I was really invested in is the Williams sisters. They're playing doubles together in Wimbledon. And Taylor Swift is now back in the studio after after her Eras tour, and then she had a well-deserved break.
1: Yep.
0: And it made me think, like, what is something that you kind of, like, want to revisit? Like, what is it? Text in as well if you've got something that you want to kind of go back to that maybe you've taken some time away. 0468-155-796. Let us know. After the break, have you gone back to something? What are you doing that maybe you have taken some time away? You were just telling me about something off air, Maddie.
1: I was telling you a little bit about something off air. As we know, it is the solstice as of yesterday. So the days are getting brighter and longer again. Summer is here already in my mind. But the solstice is always a good way, a good time, if you will, to reflect and renew things in your life. So we're revisiting some old things in your life. And for me, that is yoga.
0: We could not. I love that you're like, it's still summer in my mind. We could not be further away from summer. Like, we're in the depths of winter right now. It is wet. It is rainy. And you're like, it's summer in my mind.
1: Yeah, exactly.
0: I'm obsessed with it. Okay. And yoga.
1: Yeah.
0: So talking morning yoga, night yoga, whenever yoga.
1: Whenever yoga. I feel like yoga is a great way to start off your day, though. You know, warm up your body.
0: You were trying to get me into it. You sent me a text the other day, like, maybe do some yoga on your winter.
1: Exactly.
0: I did not. Yoga is not
1: well,
0: for me.
1: Well, Sam did yoga for Mission Monday the other day and has admitted that his New Year's resolution was to find more peace. So I'm like, well, I feel like it would be a perfect segue, no, to do yoga.
0: I don't know. Yoga scares me because I remember doing it in primary school. And
1: it scares
0: just,
1: you?
0: It's, well, you know.
1: Oh, no, downward dog, too scary.
0: No, it's not the concept. I don't see someone doing yoga and stuff. Like, I don't have a phobia. I don't have a phobia of yoga. Let me clarify that for the listeners. I do, however, though, do you remember in primary school when you had to do those, like, fitness tests and you had to do the flexibility tests and stuff?
1: Yeah.
0: I got negative scores on all the flexibility
1: tests.
0: And
1: that's why you do yoga. Well, not really why you do yoga, but, hey, it could improve it. And also, you never have to do those tests again. There's no reason to be scared.
0: But it's still, they're still living rent-free. Like, I remember one of my teachers was like, you got to be joking, right? One of the teachers said that out loud, and I'm like, bro, I wish I was joking, because I can barely touch my knees, and then when you do the, you know how you touch your feet, you stand up, touch your feet?
1: Yeah.
0: You're going to make me do this now when we're off air, aren't you? But I remember.
1: I just want to see how true this is.
0: It's not as true as it was, but back then I remember one of the teachers was like, you're taking the mic, right? Like, you're not, this can't be serious. And I'm like, oh, like, yes, it is serious. And I still haven't recovered from that mentally.
1: Okay. All right, fair enough. But maybe, I feel like the concept of yoga and not being able to touch your toes are a little bit different, but okay, sure.
0: 100%. Something that I've been going back to is, I've been having a bit of nostalgia. Jay Beebs has been in the media a lot recently for his Coachella performance. And I full 100%, like, I was a big believer when I was like 12, 13.
1: Rightfully so.
0: I was getting heat from all my mates because they were like, oh, Justin Bieber haters. And I was like, nah, I stand it. Me and my sister were listening to it all the time. And so I think I've gone back to the bit of the olden days Justin Bieber vibes, you know, the like the eeny meeny, the baby. This morning, like, and this has got nothing to do, but the reason why it's strong in my mind is because Love Me by Justin Bieber.
1: Right.
0: Which is one of my personal faves.
1: Okay.
0: Which is played out of nowhere, just as on my playlist. And I'm like,
1: I love it when you get suddenly taken back, like a rogue song. You're like, oh my God, I remember this song from like 20 years ago. Great.
0: 100%. We got to interview MKTO last week as well.
1: Yeah.
0: That was a bit of a nostalgic interview / little vibe in the studio for myself and Ella. If you missed any of that, you can catch it on the podcast feed. But yeah, I think I've been going nostalgic with the music. That's kind of something I've been going back to.
1: Okay.
0: But I am definitely going to tune into Wimbledon because something nostalgic to me as well is the Williams sisters playing doubles together.
1: I'm not going to lie. Whoever's playing against them, that's got to be terrifying.
0: Yeah, because they've just got like so much experience. Like,
1: yeah, well, they're the Williams sisters. Are you kidding me?
0: Yeah, it's just like the intimidation factor is going to be crazy. Like, I agree. I would be terrified as well. But who knows? I mean, they're professional tennis players. I'm sure they'll be fine. But I'm definitely going to be tuning in no matter what. we're going to go to a song, but straight after this next song, we're going to be chatting about the School of Rock for Movie Monday. It was World Music Day yesterday, so got a bit of music-themed movie today. But before then, we got an absolute tune. This is something that's on mine and Maddie's playlist. Maddie introduced me to this song a few weeks back. This is Life Was Easier When I Only Cared About Myself by Bad Sons, and you're listening to Get Cereal on Sin.

0: Bad Sons on your Monday morning with Life Was Only Easier When I Cared About Myself. You could have catched them this weekend with The Last Dinos as well. Iconic.
1: 100% Bad Sons reminding me of the weather because we are not having it right now. It's 9 degrees. Going to get to a top of 14 today. There's meant to be no rain today. That's what it's telling me.
0: Hey, that's a great thing.
1: I'm just saying...
0: We
1: content warning because it is Melbourne, okay? So do not trust the weather, but this is what I'm getting told right now. It is 1 minute past eight, which means it's time for Movie Monday.
0: Sure is.
1: 100% for Movie Monday. We watch a movie every week, and this week it was World Music Day yesterday.
0: Yes.
1: Which, if that interests you, you definitely want to tune in later because we've got a music therapist, Zara Thompson, coming in, chatting to us about what music therapy actually is, which I'm so interested to learn more about. But we watched School of Rock.
0: Sure did. Iconic, classic film.
1: 100%. Which, how would you explain this movie to someone that's never seen it, Maddie?
0: We were talking a little bit about it beforehand, and it's about a guy that steals his friend's job, if I'm honest.
1: 100%. Like, that's not even an exaggeration. Jack Black, which I feel like Jack Black, like, such a, like, a disarming, kind of, like, wholesome guy. But, like... If this happened in real life, he would be arrested. Like, it was crazy.
0: Again, rightfully so. This is a really strange concept of a movie, but 100%. It works.
1: No. Does it? Yeah, I guess it definitely does work. He kind of starts teaching for... He needs the money.
0: Right.
1: And he gets... At the start of the movie, he gets kicked out of his band.
0: Yeah.
1: And essentially, over the course of the movie, he connects with these kids, mainly through music.
0: Through rock music.
1: Through rock music specifically. And then he like auditions them for Battle of the Bands. So there's the first part's pretty weird. Like like someone stealing a teacher's job.
0: Yeah. But then, also a very hard job to suddenly take over without any experience. But all right.
1: 100%. But then also to then audition your class in Battle of the Bands.
0: Yeah. By pretending that they're dying of a disease as well.
1: 100%. And then... Yeah, I think the funniest part about this whole movie is that, like, all the parents and stuff, they're, like, upset, but they're just kind of, like, cheeky. Like, they're, like, instead of,
0: well,
1: like...
0: Well, they saw them perform, they're like, oh, they're actually really good.
1: And then they, like, ask for an encore, and I'm like, are we forgetting the fact that this man has spent the last, like, 3 months just, like...
0: Yeah, impersonating, fraudulent, you know... All of the above.
1: 100%. Sarah Silverman's in this movie as well, and I could...
0: Yeah.
1: There's also a lot of young actors in this movie who... Then go on to, I believe,
0: Disney child actors.
1: Is Miranda Cosgrove in this movie?
0: She sure is. She's Sunny.
1: The iconic iCarly actress, Miranda Cosgrove, isn't it? Jack Black is obviously in. Joan Cusack is the principal, which is a bit of an icon as well. But I'm having a look. Sarah Silverman, Caitlin Hale, which I think she went on to be a bit of a like a child star as well.
0: Admittedly, I do not know that name, but I'm sure she's great.
1: She was one of the lead singers in the... She was the original lead singer of the...
0: Of the group?
1: Yeah.
0: Yeah.
1: But no, iconic 100%. I think we should go to a song, but then we're going to be talking about what we actually thought of the movie. Give it a bit of a breakfast rating. This next song, it's a song by Grant Perez.
0: It is a song by Grant Perez. How fitting is it? I loved this Laika version so, so much. This is the iconic... sorry, this is the iconic song from the movie there. It's Teacher's Pet, a Laika version by Grant Perez. And you're listening to Get Cereal on Sin.

0: Teacher's Pet by Grant Perez, and you're listening to Get Serial on Sin. We're talking about School of Rock.
1: 100%. It's 8 minutes past eight on your Monday morning. It's the 22nd of June, and it was World Music Day yesterday. So for Movie Monday today, we picked a music-themed movie. School of Rock, iconic for so many different reasons. We just found out someone texted in saying that two of the child actors got married in real life, which I think is just...
0: That's cute.
1: I love that for
0: love
1: that.
0: Love that.
1: 100%. This movie brings people together. It's a very, you were talking about it off air. It brings people together. It's very, you almost felt proud of the kids.
0: I did, honestly. When they were doing their performance for Battle of the Bands, I'm like, oh my gosh, go guys. That's great.
1: Yeah, 100%. My favorite part is like, she's the man or whatever. What's that part? He's the man. There's that, you know, that part of the song?
0: Oh, the kick some ass.
1: Oh, that's it. Sorry. Sorry. I was thinking about earlier in the movie. But no, that's, I was like, yes, get there.
0: Yeah.
1: They ate with that line 100%. But this movie, now, instead of normally giving a rating, if you haven't heard us do Movie Monday before, we always compare it to a breakfast food. We're a breakfast show. Instead of rating the movie out of 10, we give it a breakfast food rating. We compare the movie to a breakfast food. What breakfast food did this elicit to you, Maddie?
0: Thank you, Sam.
1: So there's no one else in the studio. So I thought you would have assumed I was talking to you, but the face you gave me then was, are you talking to me?
0: I don't know. Who knows? There could be another person in the studio. For me, this movie, it's also got kids in it as well. So I'm like, what's a kid-friendly breakfast that's normal as well? So for me, I've just gone for a classic scrambled eggs. Hard to mess that one up. A little bit fun, if you will. Something about it wants me to make it a little bit more punk, but I don't really know how to make scrambled eggs punk, if you will.
1: Barbecue sauce?
0: Oh, sriracha sauce?
1: Sriracha sauce.
0: Yeah. Oh, that's a good one. Maybe I'll do scrambled eggs with sriracha sauce.
1: And maybe burnt toast.
0: Oh, true.
1: Cause I think people who are like punk or like rock will be like, I like it burnt.
0: Instead of,
1: you know?
0: Yeah, I like that.
1: Burnt toast, scrambled
0: with
1: eggs.
0: With sriracha sauce.
1: I love that. It's such an interesting combination. See, I was going with the fun vibe too. This movie, I remember I watched it when I was very young and I've still been obsessed with it. I was glad that we got to have this little throwback and go back to this movie because this, it just, so many emotions. I think this was one of the first movies I ever saw with Jack Black in it.
0: Okay, nice.
1: And... Well, I think I watched like Kung Fu Panda or some of the others that he
0: voices.
1: It's
0: a good introduction.
1: 100%. And it's just an iconic movie in general. I'm going Fruit Loops.
0: Okay.
1: Fruit Loops. Which I got told a few years back that apparently all Fruit Loops taste the same.
0: Sorry?
1: Like all the...
0: all the colours.
1: Yeah. And I'm like, Cap, I disagree.
0: Which, I don't know. I don't think I've ever had Fruit Loops.
1: What?
0: Crazy.
1: We got a little song. You're going crazy singing anyways.
0: Going crazy on this Monday morning.
1: It's a very fun vibe, I feel. Like, I think, and Fruit Loops to me, it just gives fun energy. It gives, like, it's a colourful breakfast.
0: It is.
1: You know, what's that?
0: It's a colourful show. Yeah. Colourful movie.
1: What's that? What's that saying? You got to have, like, multiple colours in every meal to make it healthy?
0: Oh, yeah. Like, have a rainbow in each meal.
1: 100%. Fruit Loops is that for me. And I feel like this movie has so many, like, different little elements to it as well.
0: Yes.
1: Like, it's just got a lot going on. It's got wholesomeness. It's got a bit of, like, questioning, like, how are they just letting him get away with this? It's got music.
0: True. True
1: 100%.
0: That.
1: It's got everything that you'd need. So, Fruit Loops for me, Burnt toast
0: with scrambled eggs and sriracha sauce
1: for
0: me.
1: I must say, the more we talk about it, the less I like that breakfast. But I do like this movie. So I just, 100%. We're going to go to a song, but don't go anywhere because it's also World Rainforest Day today. So you're going to be giving me a bit of a quiz.
0: Yes, it is World Rainforest Day. We're celebrating this wonderful ecosystem that we have, giving it the flowers that it deserves, no pun intended. But we do have to go to a song first, so stick around to hear that one
1: 100%.
0: Afterwards.
1: This is a band that I think you're pretty familiar with.
0: Very familiar with
1: and
0: this band.
1: Could you be specifically excited about this band for a specific reason next week?
0: Oh, yes. I don't know if I can share that much, but they do also have a new single dropping. They're teasing it a little bit. I'm so stoked for this one. There is no surprise who I'm about to announce. This one is Cooler by Dice, and you're listening to Get Serial on Sin.

0: Cooler by Dice. You're listening to Get Serial on Sin. I'm joined in the studio with Sam. We also have a special guest here at the moment.
1: We do have a special guest here with us at the moment. We've got Zara Thompson, a registered music therapist. How are we going, Zara?
2: Hi, guys. I'm great. How are you guys?
1: I'm doing wonderful on this Monday morning. Now, we are going to be chatting to you specifically about music therapy a bit later because it was World Music Day yesterday, but it's actually World Rainforest Day, and you just told us that you love quizzes.
2: I do love a quiz.
1: Which I am thrilled to announce because, Maddie, you've got a bit of a rainforest-themed quiz for us.
0: Yes, we sure do this morning. It is World Rainforest Day, and what a better way to celebrate the ecosystem than doing a little bit of a quiz.
1: 100%. Exactly right. So are these kind of like a true or false? Like, what information do we need to know?
0: There's five questions here. We've got a mix of A, B, and C. True or false, et cetera, et cetera. It's not too hard. Don't worry.
1: 100%. And I'm quite competitive, Zara, so I feel like...
2: Oh, yeah, it's on.
1: Okay. Oh, it's on. It's on. I'm ready. Yeah. I'm ready. Okay.
0: Getting ready for this. All right. Your name is your buzzer. We're going to start off with question one. Pretty simple, hopefully. What is the fastest one also as well? What is the world's largest rainforest?
1: Sam? Is it the Amazon?
0: What do you think? Is it the Amazon?
1: Let's go.
0: Yes.
1: There was a ding that just played, by the way.
2: I heard it. I thought it might have been a trick question.
0: Oh, okay.
1: What do you think the world's biggest forest is?
2: Oh, I don't know.
1: Oh, fair
0: Could
1: enough.
0: Could be just a really big forest somewhere. Yeah.
1: So I feel like we've kind of put you on the spot here. We got you to come in to talk about music therapy, and now we're just quizzing you on rainforest. This was not the intention here, but...
0: Yeah, fair enough. We've got the second question here. Approximately... How many new species, are discovered in rainforests each and every year?
1: New species?
0: Yeah, we've got three options here. This is going to be a lot as well. We've got A, hundreds, B, thousands, or C, tens of thousands.
2: Zara, I'm going to say C, tens of thousands.
0: We're going to find out. Is she right? Unfortunately, it's a very aggressive buzzer. Sorry about that.
1: I didn't realise how aggressive it sounded until we just did it to a stranger, and I'm like, wow, this felt personal. I think I'm going to go down the middle. I'm going to go B.
0: Thousands?
1: Yeah.
0: Perfect.
1: Like, I feel like Zara does. Surely, tens of thousands, though.
0: There's plenty of different animals within our rainforest as well.
1: 100%. I feel like, I don't know, feels like interesting. Tens of thousands. I don't know, I guess. Sorry, is that in all the rainforests in the world, or is that just specifically...
0: No, it's all the rainforests in the world.
1: Oh, wow, okay. How many rainforests are there? Maybe that's a question later. Sorry, I'm
0: spoiling
1: the quiz.
0: We can look that one up later, a little bit later. We've got our third question here. This is a true or false. Your name is your buzzer. The Daintree rainforest is older than dinosaurs.
1: The Daintree rainforest.
0: In our very own country.
2: Yeah, Zara, I'm going to go. I reckon it's true.
0: Is she right?
2: Yay! Dude,
1: the ding sounds so much nicer than the buzzer, I must say.
0: Okay. Probably should change that up, but awesome. It's fine.
1: Wait, is it 2-1?
0: Oh, right I'm now. Not even counting it. Like, Sam's very competitive.
1: I am. It's
2: 2-1.
1: It's 2-1. Sorry.
2: Still time.
1: Zara, I promise this was not my intention when I invited you into the studio.
0: Just really testing you today.
1: Awesome.
0: Why not?
1: Question 4.
0: We've also got another true or false question here.
1: Oh, okay.
0: More species of ants can be found in a single rainforest tree than in the entire United Kingdom.
1: Sam, I think true.
0: Wow. Yes.
1: Let's go.
2: That's amazing.
0: There's so many different species of ants.
1: 100%. That's why I thought, like, there's so many insects. That's why I thought 10,000 species.
2: That was my thinking, too, because I know there's so many of those tiny little ones that you don't even think about.
1: And you always find out, like, the third leg means it's a different species or whatever. You know what I mean? Like, if an ant has, like, I don't know. I don't really know much about ants,
2: I mean, they have six legs.
1: They definitely don't have two legs. That was a dumb ant.
2: But my point is, if
1: their antennas are, maybe if there are ants with three legs. Who knows?
0: Who knows?
1: So, anyways,
0: we're gonna find out. There could be a species that could be discovered. Because each and every year, thousands of species are discovered. All right, we're ending on the last question here.
1: We'll make it worth triple points so that Zara has a chance.
0: 10 points for this one.
2: Hey, I didn't need the pity score.
1: Sorry.
0: Very true. All right, Zara's easily got this. You got this. What percentage of the world's known species live in the rainforest? And I've got an A, B, C, or D. Is it A, 20%, B, 35%, C, More than 50 or D, 75%?
2: Oh, my gosh.
1: Can I repeat the question, please?
0: What percentage, oh, my goodness, what percentage of the world's known species live in rainforests?
1: Wow. Oh, that's such an interesting question.
2: Known species.
0: I'm not going to lie. This answer kind of shocked me.
1: Known species?
0: Considering it only makes up 10% of the world.
1: Wow. Oh, then it's got to be a high one. What was the C? I'll go C.
0: Do we want to maybe let Zara answer as well?
2: Sorry. Yeah, well, let's do it. We'll do it like a... All right, so well, I'll go D just to make it interesting. So, what was D, 75%?
0: D is 75%. C is more than 50.
1: Wow.
2: All right. We'll go ambitious. Why not?
0: All right, the answer... You know what, I'm just gonna say the answer because we've got two different answers here. I can't really dingle XM. The answer is C, more than 50%. But hey, did really well with learning a lot about rainforest today.
1: I feel so bad. 2 minutes ago, I was like, Sarah, do you want to compete this quiz? And then I'm like, now I'm, yeah.
2: Just hey, you know what? Oh, I am a big proponent of learning and I've learned so much. From being
0: exactly.
2: Here for 3 minutes. So fantastic.
0: Great. I'm so, and we're going to learn so much from you as well.
1: I'm so glad you said that. We're going to go to a song. Thank you so much for teaching us a bit about rainforest, Maddie, for World Rainforest Day today. But straight after this next song, we're going to be chatting to Zara about maybe something you know more about. Mm-hmm. Sorry, that sounded insulting. I didn't mean. We're going to be chatting about music therapy, which I know almost nothing about, so you can flex on me there. Awesome. And I'm very curious to learn about it. So we're going to be hearing a couple of songs and then... We're going to be chatting to Zara about music therapy.
0: Yes, we sure are. Do you want to let us know what this next song is?
1: This next song is Noah by Emmy, and you're listening to Get Serial on Sin. I know that-

settle down. You're feeling right, you're feeling proud. How are your kids? Where are they now? You build a boat, you build a life. You lose your friends,

0: What a way to start your morning. Northern Attitude with Hosier by Noah Khan. You're listening to Get Serial on Sin. We're here in the studio with a special guest.
1: 100% is 8:30 a.m. on the 22nd of June. Yesterday was World Music Day, which is great because I'm a big fan of music. I'm even more a fan of just things that interest me that I don't know. And in the studio with us, we've got Dr. Zara Thompson from the University of Melbourne, a registered music therapist and researcher. Welcome to the studio.
2: Hello.
1: Hello. You joined us for the little rainforest quiz before, if you heard her voice. That was Zara before. But so you registered music therapist. Okay. Mm-hmm. Now, I'm very intrigued. For those that don't know, what actually is music therapy?
2: So music therapy is a profession. It's not just getting beneficial feelings from music, which I'm sure yourselves and probably most of your listeners do. I think everyone can relate to, you know, putting on a track and going for a run or something to pump you up, or maybe listening to a sad song on repeat when you've had a breakup or experiencing a loss. Mm. But music therapy, the best way I can explain it is by comparing it to something like physiotherapy. So if you think about physiotherapy, you might do things throughout the day that are really beneficial for your physical health, like going for a run, going to the gym, you might do a dance class. But if you are injured or maybe you have a disability where you need some maintenance to help you maintain function, then you go to see a physiotherapist. And that's kind of the same with music therapy. So you might learn an instrument, you like love listening to music and get some therapeutic benefit from it. You might sing in a choir and benefit from that. But if you have a specific therapeutic goal that you want to work on, that's when you would go see a music therapist, if that makes sense.
1: 100%. Yeah. So a standard person, say they're going to, I don't want to say the word regular therapy, but the kind of more typical therapy we would see where they go and chat to someone. Normally they're like, oh, I've got these kind of things I want to try to work through. It's a similar thing for music therapy. They're trying to, like, they've got certain goals they want to try to achieve.
2: Definitely, yeah. So we don't want to say that, like, you can't just listen to music and get benefits from it. Music's for everyone. And that's kind of the amazing thing about music therapy is that it is an equalizer in that sense. It's really accessible for everyone. But we do, as registered music therapists, we are trained, we're university qualified. We are held to the same ethical standards as other professions like speech pathology, occupational therapy, things like that. And we work really with people to collaborate and target their goals around something that's really personal and collaborative, but also strategic that they want to work on. So in my work as a registered music therapist, I'm often working on communication-related goals, which means helping people either recover or learn to use their voice, maybe looking at how they can use nonverbal communication methods so that they can still communicate it even if they can't speak. It might be looking at, sometimes we do crossover with physiotherapy and work on physical goals. Music's a really great stimulus for our motor part of our brain, so that's the part of the brain that coordinates movement, and that is something that we can use music to help stimulate and recover. So often people who've maybe survived a stroke might have difficulty walking or moving an upper limb. So music can be used to support that rehabilitation too.
1: And I feel like you touched on it just before, like music kind of universally, like people use it to boost their mood. It kind of impacts everyone differently, but it tends to have an impact on everyone. Could you explain a little bit of the science behind that? Like, why do certain songs like instantly maybe boost our mood, give us chills, make us feel sad, etc.?
2: Absolutely. So a lot of this is to do with your personal connection to music. So what we know about from a neuroscience perspective, and I'm not a neuroscientist, so take this, I dabble, but I'll use lay language. But basically, we know that the parts of the brain that are responsible for

0: Absolutely. Now, a lot of people use music to wake up, to get ready in the morning, to get themselves excited for the day. As we're a Brekkie Raider here, is there such thing as a wrong song to listen to in the morning?
1: Oh, look, again, I don't love definitives, but probably yes, but it's really personal. So I don't think you two need to worry about what you're programming.
2: Well, no, I was like, oh, God, is she? Yeah, that's what you just played. Yeah, not a good
1: one. No, we love Hosea. But yeah, I guess the main thing is what's personal to you. So especially from a mental health perspective, we know that sometimes music can be used maladaptively or... You know, you might put in a song, particularly if you've got maybe some trauma or a grief experience that you're carrying and you're using that music to process it. Listening to it a few times in a row might be really good catharsis. You know, sometimes you need to get that out of your system. You need to have a cry. You can find solace in that music. But if you find yourself putting it on repeat and you're just ruminating and going further into that dark place, that could be a sign that you're using it in a way that's actually promoting negative mental health. And it might be time to go and talk to someone or to connect with someone, share the song with someone so that you can actually have that social connection and avoid using it to kind of promote that negative mindset, which might be quite damaging if you are at risk of mental health challenges.
2: Yeah. Dr. Zara Thompson from the University of Melbourne and a registered music therapist and researcher letting us know what kind of music maybe we should be listening or maybe not listening to in the mornings. Don't go anywhere. We're going to hear a song that personally gets me up and dancing, but we're going to be chatting a little bit about what specific projects Zara's been working on recently and maybe some little fun questions to end. But should we hear a song first, Maddie?
0: I think we should. Thank you so much for talking to us, but... we'll be right back after this song here. This is definitely a song that gives me chills when I listen to it. Dare I say it has the greatest opening. I'm very excited. This is She Looks So Perfect by Five Sauce. And you're listening to Get Cereal on Sin.

0: What a way to start your Monday morning. It is 20 to 9 right now. You were just listening to She Looks So Perfect by Five Source. A bit of a throwback there. We're here in the studio with a very special guest this morning. We were chatting to her a little bit earlier beforehand, but there's a lot of things happening in the music therapy world that our special guest has to share.
1: 100%. Dr. Zara Thompson from the University of Melbourne, a registered music therapist and researcher. For World Music Day yesterday, you were chatting to us a little bit about what music therapy actually is, which it is quite fascinating. What I find incredible as well, there's a specific project that you're a part of, the Rewire Musical Memories Choir.
2: Yep.
1: Which I'll try to explain it, but I think you do a much better job. What actually is that for?
2: So we are an accessible and inclusive community therapeutic choir for people who are living with dementia and people who support them. So family members, friends, and community people who want to come along and support people living with dementia.
1: And it's a very personal and impactful thing that you're doing. Is there a specific moment in working with that project that has really stuck with you or stood out to you?
2: So many. I think the most impactful thing that has been for me is one of our beautiful members once said to me, and she was one of our older members, she was in her 90s, she lived with Alzheimer's for a long time, and I said to her, you know, she could still play the piano perfectly. She'd say, I don't know, if I said, do you know this song? She'd go, I don't know. And then we'd start singing it and she'd start playing it. It was amazing. She still had this musical ability retained. And I said to her, I was like, what kind of a message would you like to, do you think that people need to know about dementia? And she said, it's not all bad. We're okay. Like, we are still here. No matter what's changing for us, we can still be part of something. And I think that's what the choir really encapsulates. We have many members who have lost the ability to speak due to their dementia. A lot of people think that dementia is just memory because that's kind of what's well known, but actually it's a multiple cognitive areas declining over time. And so for many people, not everyone, but for many people, speech will be really impacted and they'll no longer be able to speak, but they can still sing.
1: Wow.
2: Which is amazing.
1: Yeah. And some areas are like, because I don't know much about the science of it all, but there are obviously different parts of the brain are responsible for playing an instrument versus remembering memories. And so the ability to still be a part of a choir, even though you might not even fully remember who you are, I think that's quite a beautiful thing to be a part of. And you just mentioned before that you guys do gigs.
2: We do. And we're actually celebrating our 10-year anniversary this year, which is really exciting. And we'll have a gig. It hasn't been released yet, so this is a bit of sizzle, but we'll be announcing it very shortly in the
1: 100%.
2: Next week or so.
0: A little bit of a sneak peek, if you will.
1: 100%.
0: Very exciting.
1: We'll be definitely putting a link to that on the podcast feed, so if you're listening to this post the actual interview itself, you'll be able to have a look in the description, find the link to that gig as well.
0: Yes. Now, we've been also talking a little bit, like, that's such a great memory for you to have, but what do you think the most surprising thing that music therapy has been able to be proven to help with?
2: I think for me, and particularly with the choir, it's knowing that people can form new memories even while their general memory is deteriorating. And this was actually a really surprising part of our research. So the choir started as part of a research project through the University of Melbourne, and it was really looking at the psychological benefits, well-being, the relationship between people with dementia and their family members who support them, because it's not just about the person with the diagnosis, but also the person, the family member who supports them with care also experiences a lot of challenges in that time. But one thing we realised, and it was actually by accident, because we started learning a song in another language because one of the participants was is Croatian. And so we started learning a song in Croatian, and then we realized that all of these members who could no longer see very well or couldn't necessarily read, they were still singing the song. So they obviously memorized it over time, which is in another language, it's pretty phenomenal to know that, you know, I think a lot of people write people with dementia off. There's an amazing dementia activist and academic in South Australia named Kate Swoffer, who actually coined this term called prescribed disengagement. And that's talks about like when you are diagnosed with dementia, you kind of get told that your life is over. And so what I've seen in the choir is that's so far from the truth. People can still participate. They can engage. They can contribute. Sometimes the people who have a diagnosis in our choir are more musically experienced and they'll lead compared to the people without the diagnosis because they're actually still able to do that. And it's really, really powerful. But again, coming back to seeing people be able to speak and sing when they haven't been able to do that for a long time is really powerful too.
0: Yeah, it's such a special moment to have and to be able to foster as well through music therapy.
1: 100%. Such a beautiful thing to know that some of those skills will never leave despite, you know, some of the memories deteriorating. I don't want to take away from the heaviness that you've just talked about here, because I think it is very beautiful. But before you leave us, thank you so much for educating us on all these really nice things. We've got a bit of a fun rapid fire game to play. Some of them, all these questions, mainly music based, okay? So you just got to answer them as quickly as possible,
2: right, okay? Go.
1: Can music actually make you smarter, or is that a myth?
2: Oh, God, this can't be rapid fire. look, I'm going to say yes, but that's a really biased perspective. I think, again, it's how you engage in it and what you do with it. So 100%. Speak to a registered music therapist to find out more.
1: 100%. What's one song that never fails to put you in a good mood?
2: Definitely Mamma Mia by ABBA.
1: Oh, an absolute tune. If you could only listen to one artist for the rest of your life, who would you pick?
2: Oh, gosh, I can't answer that.
1: Oh, can't answer that. Could you throw out a few that would be in the mix?
2: Look, so this is revealing maybe a little too much about myself. So I love ABBA, obviously, but I'm also a metalhead. So,
0: nice.
2: I do love the band Femme Nashville from Appalachia. So
1: 100%.
2: They're a pretty cool folk deep black cut, metal
1: deep
2: band.
1: Cut. Okay. Never be able to sing along to your favourite song, or never be able to dance along to your favourite song?
2: Oh, my goodness. Oh, these are the worst questions. I'm going to say... I can't.
1: Dance or sing.
2: They're both so... Well, this is one thing we didn't talk about, but when you listen to music, you get entrained, so your body just does it.
1: Well, 100%.
2: You know? Yeah, I guess I'd have to say I want to keep singing because that's my job. But,
1: 100%. Yeah. Very fair. Okay, and we're a Brekkie radio show, so we've got to finish it off with what is your favourite breakfast food?
2: Look, I love peanut butter toast with a bit of chili oil.
0: Okay. Nice combo.
1: We love it. We got a bit of a deep cut for your artist and then a deep cut for breakfast as well. So we love that. Thank you so much, Zara, for coming in today. We've been chatting to Dr. Zara Thompson from the University of Melbourne, registered music therapist and researcher. If you missed any of this chat, you can catch it on the podcast feed. Is there any other message you'd like to leave us with before you go?
2: I think just listen to music and be strategic about it. Be conscious of it and share it with people. That's
1: 100%.
0: What
1: a great message. Speaking of listening to music, we actually got you to pick our next song here. This is How I Know It's Right by Max Aurora and the Southern Lights, and you're listening to Get Cereal on Sin.

0: Silver Bullet by Chloe Pache. You're listening to Get Serial on Sin. I'm here with Sam on your lovely Monday morning. How are we doing today?
1: I'm doing great. How are you doing, Maddie?
0: I'm doing fabulous.
1: Doing it fabulous on this lovely Monday morning. It's currently 6 minutes to nine. It's 9 degrees, top of 14 today. So is that, that's pretty cold, I would say.
0: Yeah.
1: Yeah, we're in the depths of winter. The winter solstice was yesterday.
0: Yep.
1: It was a World Rainforest Day.
0: It is.
1: Still.
0: Right now, right this very second, it is World Rainforest Day. We're celebrating the ecosystem that is wondrous, home to half of the species, more than half of the species, of all the animals in the world.
1: 100%. And we did a bit of a rainforest quiz.
0: We did.
1: Earlier, in honour.
0: Sam's competitive side came out a little bit there.
1: Did I win?
0: So, I actually don't know.
1: Okay. That's disrespectful. Anyways, for Mission Monday, myself and Maddie, we went on a bit of a walk around the Dandenong Ranges, which I had never done before.
0: Walk or hike? We're not sure.
1: Hike, I would call it. But for your benefit, I was saying walk.
0: All right.
1: And I would say, I've never been to the Dandenong Ranges before.
0: Right, okay.
1: 100%. Well, as someone who's an experienced person in the Dandenong Ranges,
0: I wouldn't say it's like my stomping ground. Like,
1: yes, that's not... The whole walk, Maddie was like, I know this one.
0: I know the rocks like the back of my hand here.
1: But we went there because there was artwork.
0: Yes, there is an art trail at the moment. It's also NAIDOC Week coming up, and a lot of it is spotlighting Indigenous work, so I would highly recommend checking that one out. Admittedly, when we were there, I think we went to the wrong place, so we didn't see that much art, but that's fine.
1: Hey, it was a fun walk. I mean, you gave up before we got to the top.
0: I don't think okay, let me settle this, please, on the text line here. There's no prize for getting at the top. It was a steep incline. I was like, you know what? This is a cute view. I think we can head back now.
1: No, I think, okay, text in 0468-155-796. If you are on a hike and you don't get to, like, the summit. Okay, if you're on a walk up a hill and you don't get to the summit of the hill, did you fail?
0: Well, I don't know where the top is. I don't know how far away it was.
1: 100%. Okay. But that's fair.
0: Mm.
1: But you just got to tough it out.
0: Okay.
1: We also had multiple
0: discussions.
1: Note taken
0: for next time that we go on a hike in an upward hill.
1: I would say that we had multiple discussions about which hike we were going to go to, like which trail we were going to go on. Also, I had a look at the signs. They were all of the walks, quote-unquote walks, that were on offer were all called trails. And I would say if it's called a trail, because it's a hiking trail.
0: Walk?
1: It's not a walking trail. It's a hiking trail.
0: Well, it's a good point. I'm not going to lie.
1: 100%. Okay. Well, we're going to go to a song. But I would say a successful Mission Monday, we completed the mission.
0: Yes.
1: We did not complete the hike, though.
0: So arguably.
1: Arguably. 100%. Agree to disagree. Let's hear a song, and then we got to pick a pretty big mission because we're going to be on break for a few weeks. So it has to be something very impressive because we've got a lot of time to do it. But before that, we're going to hear a song by Nina Giraci. This is iPod Touch, and you're listening to Get Serial on Sin.

0: iPod Touch by Nina G. Ritchie on your Monday morning. It's currently 9 a.m. on the dot, okay? And we're just chatting about Mission Monday. I'm Sam and I'm here with Maddie in the Sierra box.
1: Yes.
0: And for Mission Monday, we were talking about last week. In the past week, we went on a hike slash walk.
1: Okay? Because it is World Rainforest Day this day, all day, and we're celebrating a great ecosystem.
0: 100%. We went on a hike slash walk, which it seems like someone on the text line has actually answered the question.
1: Oh, no.
0: We were asking, does it count as a hike or a walk? I thought it was a hike. You thought it was a walk. Okay. They didn't answer that question, but because they put hike slash walk, so they haven't picked a side here.
1: Okay.
0: But they have said a hike is successful if you don't get to the top. It's about enjoying the journey. So I guess
1: they
0: picked your side in that.
1: Thank you. I also agree with that because we were having a great chat, but I don't feel like it needed to be successful to reach the top.
0: 100%. Yeah, that's true. If you view a hike like a conversation, you don't need to finish. Me and Maddie, we don't tend to finish any conversation we have. We kind of have 17 half conversations.
1: Yep.
0: And then we just forget about all of them. So
1: great, as all good friendships do.
0: 100%. But we were chatting about what we're going to pick for Mission Monday. We're about to go on break. This is our last Monday show for a while.
1: I know, so sad.
0: And so it is sad, but it means that we have more time to figure out a mission. And it is the day we get back. Well, you're going on a trip, so you'll be back a bit later. Okay.
1: Yes.
0: Much to our devastation, mine and Natalie's. But it is International Rock Day, World Rock Day, when we get back, 13th of July.
1: Can I clarify, which rock are we talking about?
0: The rock is in, not the actor.
1: It is Dwayne The Rock's birthday. Right. It is not his birthday. I mean, rock is in the genre of music or rock is in an actual rock?
0: Rock is in the stone.
1: Oh, okay, cool.
0: Yes, 100%. And so, now, okay, I think bringing a rock in could be cool. Like, find the most interesting rock you can over the 3 weeks. But I want to expand it a bit. And I want it to be, what is the most interesting trinket that you can find? And I wanted to have a bit of a backstory too. I want us to find a little, maybe we go to a market, we find something interesting, maybe go to a...
1: Dare I say, I'm feeling quietly confident about this.
0: That you're
1: pretty good at trinkets. I'm pretty good at finding different weird stories.
0: 100%. I might have to get my sister to sub in because she's definitely the better trinket finder in the family.
1: Mm.
0: But
1: get some expertise in.
0: 100%. And maybe bring it in. And I wanted to have a backstory. I want maybe if it's a little babushka doll or something like that. What's it mean to you? What's its story?
1: Where'd it come from? Is it cursed? Who knows?
0: Where did it come from? Where did it go? Where did it come from?
1: Cotton Eye Joe, yep.
0: Yeah, I'm disappointed in myself for doing that. I just want to make that
1: It's
0: clear.
1: Okay. It's a Monday morning.
0: Trinket, do you have any initial ideas of where you're going to go looking or what kind of...
1: Well, I am fortunate enough to go on a trip, so
0: yes.
1: I've got the upper hand here.
0: So you're already going to be looking for trinkets in general.
1: Yes. 100%. And I feel like even if I get something on my trip, it already has a story. You know what I mean?
0: Ooh, but is that cheating?
1: Ooh, we'll see.
0: We'll see. Okay, stay tuned. Okay, we're going on break, so we'll be chatting about that when we get back. Let's hear a song. You know, this band, you've definitely heard this band in this studio before because they slap. They're so good. What Dice is to Maddie, this band is to me. This is Parcels to Be Loved, and you're listening to Get Cereal on Sin.

0: to be loved by parcels, and you're listening to Get Cereal on Sin with Sam and Maddie on your Monday morning. It is currently 8 minutes past nine degrees, going to get to a top of 14.
1: A little bit bleak, but that's okay.
0: 100%. Well, something that always makes me feel better is when I have something going on in the city.
1: Yes, in our lovely city of Melbourne, the most livable city.
0: 100%. Are there things going on in Melbourne this week?
1: There sure are, Sam. And there's also some things coming up for people to look forward to as well.
0: Get excited.
1: Yes, we're going to start off strong with, honestly, I saw this and I thought, I think if I attend this, this might be the most unique experience I've been to this year. Ooh. Do you have any idea what I might be talking about?
0: Bubble Planet?
1: No, actually.
0: What?
1: I never even thought that this was even going to be a thing. We're starting off strong with a unique experience. It is a sleep concert.
0: Oh, okay. Yeah,
1: Have you seen this?
0: I've heard about them. Please educate me on what they are.
1: Yes. So it's a sleep concert as part of the Now or Never Festival coming up very, very shortly. It features William, I'm going to say this wrong because I don't know how to pronounce his last name, but Basinski, also known for his Disintegration, Loops, and Norwegian composer and saxophonist. We've got, I'm also going to say this wrong, I apologize, Norway. We've got Bendik Giseke. It's also happening in the Royal Exhibition Building. Basically, you're going to go in, there's a bunch of beds on the floor, and you lie down and you try and relax while the performance just unfolds all around you. Do you think you'd be able to sleep at this experience?
0: I don't know. I'm a bit of a deep sleeper.
1: Fair enough.
0: And I just can sleep through everything, anything. So I feel like...
1: That's a great skill to have.
0: Yeah. What about you?
1: I don't know. I feel like I feel very strange, a little bit weird, but very excited.
0: Ooh.
1: Yeah. Because I'm kind of curious to see what this would be about.
0: Interesting.
1: And speaking of Now or Never Festival, it is officially back. Melbourne's Festival of Art, Ideas, Sound and Technology is running for 12 nights across the city from 19th to the 30th of August this year, very soon. So you can enjoy that one ASAP. This year's theme is A Whole New World. It's basically turning the entire city into one big experimental playground. So very excited to see what happens during that period. Another standout, we also have Converge Melbourne on July 18th, so very soon, mark your calendars. In a secret inner city location, it is transformed into a full kinetic light and sound installation. I want you to think industrial space, time, sound, lighting. You've got surround sound and a custom score built from metallic textures, analog synth, industrial noise. It's very... A little bit, I don't know how else to describe other than like Narmcore. It's great.
0: That was a very bit of a tongue twister as well. You've done well to say that all correctly.
1: Oh, thank you so much. It's a very much step into like another dimension kind of energy. So I'm very excited to see that. But we've also got on the spectacle side here, I'm highlighting this one because I'm trying to convince Sam to do an aerial class for Mission Monday. But there's an aerial artist, Australia, and they're coming down here. It's called Zerial. It's in the Arts Centre Melbourne in September.
0: Get Zerial?
1: Oh! Hey, is this another like manifestation? I think we should do this for Get Cereal for Mission Monday.
0: Maybe.
1: Please text in and try and convince Sam. I would love to do that. It's a reimagined cabaret-style aerial performance at the Fairfax Studio. Big visuals, circus energy, contemporary performance, all mixed together. I would be very excited to see this one, so I definitely keep an eye out for that one. Additionally, we just did this, so I have to highlight it. It is the hike slash walk, still arguable, still debatable which one it is. But you can check out the Narrick Barring Art and Cultural Trail in the Dandenong Ranges, spanning 39 k's. We definitely did not do 39 k's. The trail is dotted with public artworks and cultural experiences to discover along the way. Lastly, we've got Yarra's beloved Winter Music Festival, Leaps and Bounds, is back on July 16th to the 26th for 10 days. The festival takes over Fitzroy, Collingwood, Abbotsford, Richmond. 10 days of local music across pubs, community spaces, venues. Best of all, the event is almost entirely free. So get out there and enjoy.
0: 100%. So many fun things happening around Melbourne. So many exciting things to look forward to. Let's hear a song before we finish up. Maybe give you a bit of a gig guide straight after this next song. An absolute tune by Chapel Roan.
1: Yes, of course. What a way to start your Monday morning. This is Super Graphic Ultra Modern Girl by Chapel Roan, and you're listening to Get Serial on Sin.
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0: What a song for your Monday morning super graphic, ultra modern girl by Chapel Roan herself. You're listening to Get Serial on Sin. I'm Maddie, and I'm joined in the studio with Sam for pretty much our last time.
1: Ever?
0: Sadly, not ever. I mean, great. Could not ever.
1: Maybe ever. Who knows? Who knows what next season entails, but I hope not. I hope in some capacity we will be in the cereal box together.
0: Of course.
1: 100%. But it is our last Monday show for a little bit.
0: Yes, it is. We've done a little bit of What's on Melbourne, but fret not, I have a gig guide for you as well.
1: Awesome. Hit me with it.
0: We've got Miss Kanina. She's just come back and she's announced a tour as well. Very, very exciting. She'll be here a little bit later. You can catch her on the 18th of September at Corner Hotel. So I would definitely have a look at that one. She's definitely one to see. I have a strong feeling that she's going to have a very big next few years as well.
1: Get excited for that.
0: Yes. Another person who's already pretty established. I'm highlighting this because I absolutely adore him as well. It's Niall Horan. He's coming to Australia, but it's next year. You can look forward to it. Don't worry. It's on the 12th of Feb in 2027. A little bit far away, but hey, you can get in quick because tickets are going to sell out pretty quickly. Mm. We've also got, I love these guys so much, and it is no surprise who I'm mentioning here, but it's Dice. They're returning this September 4th and 5th. You can check those ones out. They've also got a new album dropping, if I haven't mentioned that for the 100th time. I would definitely check that one out. We've also got Borderline. They're heading to the North Coast. They're heading to the North Coast Social Club on June 25th this week. So definitely check those ones out. They're a Kiwi group, so support the Anzacs. Support them. It'll be great. We've also got Salty taking over the Burgee Band Room. I also have a strong feeling that she will have a big next few years. She's a great pop gal. I would highly recommend checking her out. We've got Rum Jungle at Northcote Theatre on June 27th. A lot of things happening this week. Mm. We've also got South Summit returning to Melbourne this July. They're having a big moment at the currently, so a big moment at the moment. Yeah, definitely go and check them out. We've also got Pash. They're heading to the Tote on October 2nd, a little bit further down, but hey, their EP, Stella. I absolutely love it, and I reckon EastEnders Girl is going to be probably one of my most listened to songs this year. So would highly, highly recommend. We've also got Thelma Plum. She's announced a tour. And
1: oh my God, I just saw this. I'm so keen. Sorry.
0: Love the actual genuine enthusiasm from Sam here. You should feel very enthused yourself as well because she is heading on tour at the Arts Centre Storyhouse in Geelong on July 11th. And finally, we have Polly celebrating their upcoming EP, maybe with a Melbourne show at the Old Bar on September 4th.
1: Get excited. So many gigs happening around Melbourne. We're going to go to a song, have a little dance if you feel like it, but don't go anywhere. I'm actually going to get Maddie to blind rank the movies. We've watched a lot of movies this season.
0: We sure have.
1: And I'm curious to know, because I feel like I've kind of forced you to become a movie watcher.
0: Yeah, that's
1: true.
0: Yeah,
1: I feel
0: true.
1: Like you were somewhat
0: but
1: of a...
0: I'm happy about that.
1: Yeah, I'm glad. I'm 100%. I'm going to pick 5 of my favourite movies we watched this season, and I'm going to get her to blind rank them. But before then, let's hear a song by Cody Simpson. This is Baby Blue, and you're listening to Get Serial on Sin.

0: Baby Blue, an absolute tune for your Monday. It is currently 23 minutes past nine. I'm Sam and I'm here with Maddie in the cereal box. We've just had someone text the line. And yeah, they're saying that they didn't realise we had such poppin' music, which I appreciate that. Thank you, Gerald, for saying hello, the cereal. First time listening to you kids. Didn't know the youth had such poppin' music. I appreciate that. Anyways, we've had a great... This is our last Monday show for a while, and the show's almost over, and so it's a bit sad.
1: Yeah.
0: Now, I actually was going to condense this to five movies, but you know what? We've watched nine movies over the course of this season.
1: Oh, my lordy lord.
0: And I'm going to get you to blind rank them all.
1: All of them? Yeah,
0: I'm going to see. Actually,
1: a little bit of a controversial take here.
0: What?
1: Ranking all of them. I don't know how I'm going to feel about all of them.
0: Yeah, well, I'm interested to see how well you remember all of them.
1: Oh, that's also very true.
0: Okay. We're going to go oldest to newest.
1: Okay.
0: Or maybe I'll chuck some random in there. We'll see.
1: All right. We're going to mix it up. We'll see.
0: The Notebook. So we watched nine movies. I will say it's mainly rom-coms and family-friendly movies.
1: Yes.
0: But yes. The Notebook.
1: The Notebook, you know what? They've got nine options here.
0: Yep.
1: I'm going to comfortably, might get a little bit of hate for this one. I'm going to sit it at a seven.
0: That's
1: yeah.
0: Low.
1: Look, it's a great film, but it's just not what I normally would opt for, you know?
0: Valid. Okay, let's follow it up with Twilight.
1: Twilight. Love, love, love, love, love. That's so funny. I've got to go for like number three.
0: Number three for Twilight. Yeah, and a bit of a pretty much what we talked about. It's just a kind of a cult classic, isn't it?
1: Yes, Twilight. But it's also one of those things that, again, I might get hate for this, but it's so bad that it's good. You know what I mean?
0: Okay, we're going to go for one of the newer ones, Toy Story.
1: Ooh, I'm gonna set that at eight, actually.
0: Toy Story at eight is crazy.
1: I know, considering how much the high rating goes, and there was a lot of talk about it at the moment, Taylor Swift, a lot of classics there. It's a little bit nostalgic. Do love it for its moment. Probably not something I'm going to watch at the moment.
0: 100%. Okay. What about How to Lose a Guy in 10 Days?
1: Ooh. I do love a lot of fashion moments in here. I do love a lot of the plot. I'm going to say number two.
0: Number two, How to Lose a Guy in 10 Days, going up there. Are you writing down your list as well?
1: Well, you started writing them down. I'm like, oh, no, I should probably start writing them down as well because we've got nine here.
0: Yeah,
1: I didn't even remember what spots
0: they are. I'll remind you. Okay. So currently you've got 2, 3, 7, and 8. So you've gone very high and very low.
1: Yep.
0: Okay, let's follow it up with, I think I know which one's your number one, so I'm going to try to throw
1: you.
0: Oh, no. Night at the Museum.
1: I want to put that at nine, unfortunately.
0: Night at the Museum, okay.
1: It's a great film. I love it, but just not anything for me right
0: Gee
1: now.
0: It is. God. So everything has to be six or above now.
1: I now realize I might have screwed up a little bit, okay. But that's okay.
0: We've got About Time, a one we watched very recently.
1: This took me by surprise. I'm going to comfortably put this at a four.
0: A four. About Time at four. Okay. So you've got 1, 5, and 6 left.
1: Okay.
0: So I think I know what your one is anyway.
1: I actually don't know which one you're referring to, okay. So I'm very concerned.
0: Okay, we're going to go School of Rock.
1: Dare I say, ooh.
0: School of Rock is the one we watched literally last week.
1: Like. Yes, well, we're talking about it today. Ooh, I'm hoping this is the number one spot you're talking about. I'm going to put it at number one.
0: She's made a mistake here.
1: Oh, no.
0: She's made a mistake. And now I'm going to finish it off here now. Okay. But no, I shouldn't have told you because you could have put it at six and that would have been so funny.
1: Oh.
0: Charlie and the Chocolate Factory.
1: That's going to be six.
0: That's going to be six.
1: That
0: so,
1: arguably should have been my nine. And that's when I was like, oh, I know I've messed up.
0: Charlie and the Chocolate Factory.
1: It had its moment. It's okay. It's a good film. Arguably, maybe. A little bit scary, but...
0: But a movie that I reckon you're going to regret it not being number one is the Bee Movie.
1: We do love the Bee Movie. It's quite famous that I absolutely adore bees. I bring it up with Sam all the time. So, yeah.
0: 100%. The Bee Movie. So you've got, this is how you've ranked all the movies we've watched. You've gone School of Rock, How to Lose a Guy in 10 Days, Twilight, About Time, The Bee Movie, Charlie and the Chocolate Factory, The Notebook, Toy Story, Night at the Museum.
1: Which all it, in all, it's an okay list. It's an okay, ranking.
0: To be fair, it's not that bad. Okay, just I know that you love the bees. I know you love bees in general. Anyways,
1: I do love bees. Yes.
0: If you've missed any of those movie chats, you can tune into the podcast feed every Movie Monday. We chat about a different movie for some reason or other. We're going to go to a song now, an absolute tune by the Teenage Dads. But don't go anywhere. We're going to be wrapping up the show, last show before the break, in a little bit. But this is Speed Racer by Teenage Dads, and you're listening to Get Serial on Sin.

0: Station.
1: Speed Racer by Teenage Dads, an absolutely vibey song on your Monday morning. It's 29 minutes to 10, 9:31 a.m. on the 22nd of June, which means we're getting to the end of our show.
2: I know.
1: Sad reacts today. It is the first, it is our last show, not first. It's our last show. For the season. Yeah, for the season. We're going to be on break for a few weeks. We're going to be back 13th of July. So don't worry. We're only going for a couple of weeks. We'll be back soon. Well, Maddie's actually going for a bit longer, sadly.
2: But yeah, cheekily, but that's fine.
1: She will be back, though, okay? And stay tuned to the Instagram because we will let you guys know all about that stuff and what shows to catch us on if we do happen to change.
2: Mm.
1: But if you're wondering, oh, no, the day's ending. What am I going to do with the rest of my day? There's so many fun things happening on Sin for the rest of the day. Straight after this, you got Heath's Decent Track of the Week, letting you know what a good tracks of the week are, playing some absolute bangers. And then you've got Countdown to Eurovision at 2 p.m. You've got 3 minutes of Pop's Decades of Politics, letting you know about things before Eurovision happens. 3 p.m., you've got Art Smitten, connecting you to art, culture, and creative discussions in Melbourne. At 5 p.m., you've got the Sports Desk, your home for sports news, reviews, and previews. 6 p.m., you've got The Hoist, bringing you the best in local music from Melbourne and around the country. 8 p.m., you've got Player One, Sin's home of all things gaming. We've had a great show today, haven't we, Maddie?
2: Sure I have. We've had a great season as well.
1: Exactly. We've had a great season. We figured out what was happening in pop culture over the weekend, what we might have missed. And then
2: someone on the text line making Sam crack up here.
1: Gerald's texting the text line. Hello, the serial. I haven't watched many of those moving pictures. My wife, Margaret, and I will have to watch them. Facts. Thank you, Gerald. We really appreciate you tuning in. Definitely check out those movies on the podcast feed
2: moving
1: if you're
2: pictures.
1: Able to.
2: Yes.
1: The movie we were talking about today was School of Rock in honour of World Music Day happening yesterday. We gave it a bit of a breakfast rating. I said it was Fruit Loops.
2: I said it was burnt toast with scrambled eggs and sriracha sauce.
1: Giving that kid energy, but a bit of punk as well.
2: Yeah.
1: Good vibes. We also had a bit of a rainforest quiz.
2: Sure did. Celebrating the Rainforest Day today, our lovely ecosystem that we've got. And we're just giving it the flowers that it deserves.
1: 100%. We had Zara Thompson join that. Dr. Zara Thompson from the University of Melbourne, a registered music therapist and researcher. She joined us for the Rainforest Quiz, but more importantly, she chatted to us all about what music therapy is, what it kind of helps with, why it can help a lot of different people. And just some, we asked them a few music-based questions. If you missed any of that as well, you can catch it all on the podcast feed, as well as we recapped our Mission Monday.
2: Sure did.
1: Our hike slash walk. You're still not letting me have hike, are you? Anyways, and we're going to be bringing an interesting trinket back over the break, so stay tuned for that. We hope you enjoy the rest of your Monday. We hope you started your week well. You won't have any Get Serial tomorrow, sadly, but you will be back Wednesday morning. You'll be here with myself and Ella. Have a good rest of your Monday. Have a good rest of your week.
2: Yes.
1: Have a good rest of your Monday, Maddie.
2: Have a good rest of your Monday, Sam, and have a good rest of your Monday to everyone that is listening to Get Serial right now.
1: 100%. We hope you guys have a bit of a break as well. We hope that we leave you well. We're going to leave you with an absolute tune. I think this song represents mine and Maddie's time on Get Serial in general. This is an absolute tune.
2: We're both very, very excited for this one here.